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1: FIFA suspends faux Lauren Balogun's controversial red card, making the top U.S. scorer eligible to play against Belgium Monday. Fox's Madison Scarpino reports.
5: Fantastic news for U.S. soccer fans. President Trump even praising FIFA for, quote, doing what was right and reversing a great injustice. So we will now be seeing this World Cup star play against Belgium in Seattle. Our Jonathan Hunt, who's been covering a lot of the World Cup, says he would not be surprised if there are some protests from the Belgium team. So we'll have to wait and see. Balogun's foot comes out on the Bosnian player's ankle, many saying it was clearly accidental. This was not a justifiable red card. It should have been a yellow card at most.
1: Balogun is under 1 year probation. FIFA could reactivate that one game ban if it's violated. Meanwhile, in the round of 16 of the World Cup, Norway today defeated Brazil 2-1. Norway will now take on the winner of tonight's matchup between Mexico and England, which starts at 8 p.m. Eastern time. Officials say a masked man opened fire at a family barbecue near New York City's Coney Island Beach on the 4th of July. New York City Commissioner Jessica Tisch describes the victims.
6: In total, 8 people were shot, 4 adults and 4 children, ages 6, 7, 12, and 14.
1: New York City Mayor Zoran Mamdani condemns the incident.
7: There is no place for this kind of violence in our city. We will not tolerate it, and we will fight it with every single tool at our disposal.
1: One of the victims is in critical condition. The motive here is unclear, and the suspect remains at large. Chicago police are investigating holiday violence over the 4th that left 3 people dead and 20 others wounded. Gunfire injured 7 teenagers at a West Garfield Park gathering Sunday morning. 2 officers were also hurt during a traffic stop on Friday. Extra patrols remain deployed. No suspects are in custody. I'm Deborah Valentine. This is Fox News.
8: Δεν ξέρω. Όλα αυτά είναι ελληνικά για μένα.
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12: Becoming partly to mostly clear as we go through the night with a low of 64. We'll have a light southeasterly breeze at 5 to 10 miles per hour. Winds are generally calm on Monday, but we're mostly sunny and hot with a high of 92. A south wind around 10 miles per hour. Breezy and hot on Tuesday with a high of 94, but we'll have the chance for some thunderstorms later in the day, a few of which may be strong to severe. From the Storm Center at Kelgoland TV, I'm meteorologist Adam Rudd.
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0: about the assassination of Charlie Kirk.
1: There's some historic things that I've never had a chance to do, and that's one of them. Wouldn't it be amazing to be part of that? And what it must feel like to be a lawyer arguing a case before the Supreme Court. That's like the Super Bowl and the World Series and the World Cup, all rolled into one. I try to avoid what's going on with the Charlie Kirk, Erica Kirk story. I find it so gross that there's nothing I can say that would do it justice. A whole cottage industry has sprung up suggesting that Charlie Kirk wasn't killed by Tyler Robinson, despite all the evidence indicating that he absolutely climbed up on a building and shot and killed him. But, you know, as conspiracy theories go, people like to speculate and believe that it didn't happen the way the authorities say it happened. And there's a part of me that understands that. There is a part of me that, I mean, first of all, I recognize the popularity of conspiracy theories. And there are people who have profited greatly from, you know, capitalizing on our instincts to enjoy a good old-fashioned conspiracy theory. I mean, I know people who were in attendance at that Charlie Kirk Turning Point event in Utah who absolutely know that that guy up on the roof pointed his gun at Charlie and shot him in the neck and killed him. And yet, there's all these theories. The Daily Mail had a headline that was so misleading. It had something to do with the bullet that was fired into Charlie. And it's very standard that often a bullet is so disintegrated that it can't be technically or accurately matched to the gun that was used to fire the bullet. Happens all the time. Nothing unusual about that at all. This kid's lawyers are going to try every defense they can to try to get their guy off the hook for killing Charlie. And the Daily Mail had this big headline, "Oh, bullet doesn't match gun." Well, again, the bullet didn't match the gun, apparently, because it was so disintegrated that they could not substantiate a match. But, again, here we go with these crazy conspiracies. And I don't think a conspiracy theory in and of itself is gross. The attacks on Charlie's widow are beyond grotesque. No decent person does this. No, I can't even comprehend the agony of losing your husband that way, of raising their children alone, having the world watch your husband shot dead. I really don't want to talk about it because I feel dirty even talking about it. I hate to give it any oxygen. The cruelty that Erica Kirk has been subjected to is unimaginable. Can you imagine after John F. Kennedy was shot and killed in Dallas, if within days or weeks of his assassination, people formed this industry blaming Jackie Kennedy for being involved in her husband's death? That I don't think America would have been capable of such cruelty in 1963. But 2026 America is a far different place. And so I guess we got to live with this. We have to accept that online and in the digital space, the more provocative you are, the more clicks and engagement you get, the more downloads per episode you receive and you achieve, and the more money you make. So the crazier you are, and the meaner you are, and the more provocative you are, the richer you get. And there are people who right now are getting very rich off of this crap.

0: And it's where we are in 2026 America. I wish it wasn't so, but it is. So I want you to hear Andrew Colvett, who was, of course, sort of Charlie's right-hand man. In fact, I've got a special place in my heart for Andrew Colvett at Turning Point, because there was an event in Tampa a few months before Charlie was killed. And it was a bunch of advertisers for Salem Media. And with Charlie, Charlie's show came on right after mine on the network and across many platforms. And so there were advertisers on Charlie's show, advertisers on my show. And Andrew was at that gathering. Charlie wasn't able to be there. And Andrew stood up and talked about Charlie's love of radio. And Andrew said, look, it's been said that Charlie Kirk grew up on Rush Limbaugh, but he also grew up listening to Mike Gallagher. And it just touched my heart, because Andrew talked about Charlie's love of talk radio, and some of us guys that have been around forever, and, you know, I like Rush, I've been around decades, certainly not to the prominence or the wild success of Mr. Limbaugh, but nonetheless, I've had a great run, and it touched my heart that Andrew would share with that audience that night that Charlie listen to me too. And I know he did. I mean, I used to get texts from Charlie mid-show where he'd make a comment about something I was talking about. Anyway, here was Andrew with Chris Cuomo on News Nation talking about this Daily Mail headline. And I wanted to address it in case you saw it online or something and you thought, gosh, did the bullet not match the gun? It's outrageous. It's clickbait. It's clickbait. And here was Andrew Colvett's response.
1: My biggest beef is with this Daily Mail headline. First of all, it was what I consider media malpractice, the way that they presented it. And it felt like they were catering it to this cottage industry that's exploded online about conspiracy theories after Charlie's assassination. So I was pretty upset about the way they formulated that headline. I thought that it should have been corrected, requested corrections. Haven't seen it happen yet. So that's number one. But there is a silver lining here, Chris. It's almost like the internet is developing antibodies to some of the crazy stuff, because what we saw, the headline drops, predictable, all the usual suspects rush in, take advantage of it, you know, take the story where it didn't go. But then you saw something different. You actually saw some sane voices, some people pushing back. And by this morning, it felt like a lot of the zaniness had been muted. Of course, some people are not going to hear basic arguments or common sense. And but it did feel like there was a bit of a detente. And that was a first in some of these waves that we've seen. And so I'm actually pretty encouraged about the developments. And like I said, it feels like we're almost building up antibodies to this. And people are getting their courage to speak out and speak some of the truth, whereas before we just, you know, we saw this stuff run rampant.
0: Let's hope so. A couple weeks ago, I was talking to a colleague of mine, a coworker, smart lady. I work with her daily. And she said to me on the phone, now, come on, do you really think that kid got up on the building and shot Charlie? Don't you think that, like, Israel or the... I thought, are you kidding me? This is a normal person. But even normal people can get brainwashed by some of the crap that you see online. Keep your eyes wide open and your head screwed on straight, and keep praying. We'll get through it all.
2: 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Eric Hansen here. Mike is off celebrating America's 250th birthday. We have two of our favorite calls of the year coming up next.

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0: We hold these truths to be self-evident. 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
1: You have found the Mike Gallagher Highlight Show. I'm Eric Hansen, in for Mike today. Happy 4th of July weekend. Mike loves to talk to callers, even when those callers disagree. That said, this one stretched even his patience.
2: Renee Good and her fellow warriors, her fellow anti-ICE activists, attempted to disrupt that immigration effort, enforcement effort. They tell her to get out of the car because they're going to arrest her for impeding the operation. She's breaking the law. There's an officer in front of her. She guns the accelerator, and she gets shot and killed. It's an awful story. But I hate to break it to you. That's ICE doing ICE stuff. Prove me wrong. Angela in Ohio. Tell me where I'm wrong, Angela.
3: So here's the thing. When you have law enforcement and you have them coming into a community and they are very, very aggressive, very hopped up, almost like military on steroids, and they are angry men. And they have masks on. And when they come in, they aren't doing law enforcement. They are attacking people. And so when people are standing there and then you have see someone being just violently attacked forcibly, that is really hard to witness because you are not used to seeing that from a law.
2: And I have to say, and you sound like a very nice lady. You sound like somebody.
3: Men. Men are supposed to protect us.
2: Angela,
3: they are not supposed to make us feel afraid. And they make us feel afraid when they come and they are attacking like that. They come to her door, and they immediately grab and start shaking at her door to get out. Do you understand? They have been terrorizing people. And just like people that look like regular people, but then they see them, and then they chase and run and attack them, and they hurt them. They're really not nice men. They're bad men.
2: Okay, can
3: They're
2: I respond?
3: They're not the good guys.
2: Can I
3: They're
2: respond,
3: not the
2: Angela?
3: Good guys.
2: Angela, can you hear me? Can you hear my voice?
3: Yeah, I can hear
2: okay.
3: you.
2: Okay, can I respond?
3: I need you to understand that's why people are protesting.
2: May I respond to you?
3: Yeah.
2: Okay, you have completely mischaracterized what's actually going on.
3: How they've done it.
2: Angela,
3: I've watched how they go in so forcefully in all these areas. They attack. These are not law enforcement. They are not trained like regular law enforcement people. They have a very different directive. Their directives are different.
2: Are you going to let me talk at all, Angela?
3: But
2: are you going to let me speak?
3: They don't act like regular law.
2: Angela, are you going to let me speak? I'm asking you.
3: Is there a new law? Are there laws?
2: Angela, am I allowed to respond to your emotional tirade?
3: First, are there new laws?
2: Are you not? If you're not going to let me speak, we're going to move on.
3: Go ahead.
2: So let me respond so that you stop crying and trying to talk over me. I understand you're emotional and you're upset, and it's because you're fantasizing. You got a fabrication in your mind. Do you know you just characterized ICE officers as going into communities all aggressive and hopped up, and they're just snatching people off the street just
3: they
2: at random? That is not what's happening,
3: they
2: Angela.
3: Are.
2: You are wrong. You are wrong.
3: There's people that have not seen their family members.
2: These are illegal immigrants who are being deported, Angela.
3: They've been detained for hours.
2: Do you think illegals?
3: And they have ID. They don't check their ID.
2: You're either delusional or you're purposely lying. You're either lying or you're delusional, Angela.
3: I'm not lying.
2: You are. Well, then maybe you're delusional. Maybe, I mean, listen to you crying because of people you don't even know you think are being snatched up.
3: Man, what?
2: Yeah.
3: You think that's a man?
2: Do you know why they're
3: women?
2: Do you know why?
3: Grab them and handcuff them.
2: Do you know why they're?
3: Because you know why? I'm a man.
2: I can't. And to the audience, you've got to admit that I tried every chance I could not to be interrupted by this lady. And so get mad at me for. And then the worst thing is the audience will accuse me of interrupting her.
1: And if you thought that call was something, wait until you hear the doozy we have queued up for you next. Stick around. 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
4: I'm Carmen Roberts, celebrating America's 250th birthday with fireworks, flyovers, and thunderstorms. But those storms delayed the D.C. celebration. It did not stop them.
5: We're going to make it bigger, better, stronger, and we're going to love it even more. And I just want to thank you. And the inconvenience of lightning can do that, but lightning will never stop you.
4: President Trump last night. And Super Typhoon Bavi is bearing down on Guam and the Northern Mariana Islands with a monster storm of 180-mile-an-hour winds.
6: In the Western Pacific, Guam and the rest of the Mariana Islands are under a typhoon warning. Super Typhoon Bavi is a dangerous storm equivalent to a Category 5 hurricane in the Atlantic Basin. The worst of the storm is expected to be north of Guam, but conditions will continue to deteriorate overnight on all the islands.
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11: partly to mostly clear as we go into the night with a low of 64. Southeast winds will be light at 5 to 10 miles per hour. Then a mostly sunny day on Monday, hot with a high of 92. South winds at 5 to 15 miles per hour. Then we can see a couple of thunderstorms on Tuesday, a few of which may be strong to severe. Otherwise, partly cloudy, hot, and breezy with a high of right around 94. From the Storm Center at Kelvin TV, I'm meteorologist Adam Rudd.
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1: Thanks for joining us today on the Mike Gallagher Highlight Show. Eric Hansen here for Mike. Recently, Michael Moore claimed America is the villain in the war with Iran. Let's dip back into the caller pool for Roger, who most definitely agrees.
2: I'd love to talk to Roger, who was on hold for 7 minutes and wanted to tell me that Michael Moore is completely correct and that the truth hurts, doesn't it? Michael Moore is back, torching the United States as the bad guys, hailing Iran as the greatest civilization. You know, I'm convinced that if hostile aliens attacked the planet Earth, you know, like War of the Worlds, what are some of those movies, Eric, where they turn on the, like, there's a Tom Cruise movie, isn't there, where aliens come and they start zapping us? I'm convinced 60% of Democrats would be on the side of the aliens. It's like they constantly, and again, because we're the villains, not the aliens. We're the bad guys, not Iran. We're the bad guys. Forget what Iran has done to us. Somehow we're the problem. We got Roger back. I mean, Roger, I was so frustrated because I was all ready to talk to you and welcome you into the show, and then I lost you right after the break. So thanks for coming back. How are you?
3: I'm doing great. How about yourself?
2: I'm great. So I see on the screen you agree with Michael Moore that it's the United States who's the bad guy and Iran is the good guy. Tell us what you mean.
3: Well, first of all, we need to stay transparent and we need to be unbiased.
2: Yes.
3: But Michael Moore states he does come with receipts. He comes with facts.
2: Yes.
3: America, not that we're playing a hate campaign against America. We're not. But we're not going to sit up and act like our stuff is extra clean over this way.
2: And do you think we're the bad guys?
3: I want to say so much. Everyone has a bad side and some history of bad news. America has this year. But we're not going to sit up here and act like America doesn't have its share of bad news and bad things. That's where you mix.
2: I'm having a hard time following you, so I'm trying to ask you a simple question. Do you agree with Michael Moore that we're the bad guys?
3: Can I clarify that?
2: I'm trying to get you to clarify. It's what I've been trying to do for the last 60
3: seconds.
2: Are you
3: looking for a simple yes or no, sir?
2: Well, not a simple yes or no. Do you believe that America is the bad guy?
3: We have some history showing us some bad things.
2: That's not an answer to the question. Here's what Michael Moore said.
3: Yes or no answer, right?
2: No. You don't have to give me a yes or no answer. Let me get your reaction to what Michael Moore said. Quote, "We're the bad guys. If you didn't realize that, under previous presidents, at least Donald Trump has ripped off the mask and shown you who we really are." Do you agree with that or not, Roger?
3: A simple yes or no answer, which where we have gotten to, will be yes.
2: So you do think the United States is the bad guy? And do you think Iran's the good guy, that they're one of the greatest civilizations in the world?
3: I'm not saying that. That's what I was trying to explain myself before you broke me down to a simple yes or no answer. I was trying to give you the explanation.
2: Yeah, well,
3: I'm not saying that America is the worst country in the world, but we ain't the cleanest either. So
2: No country's perfect. Who's going to disagree with that? That's absurd. Nobody's saying that the existence of our slavery is a reminder that we're not perfect. We've made plenty of mistakes as a country. Nobody would dispute that. But what you tend to do as a progressive or liberal or whatever you want to call yourself is you tend to agree with Michael Moore that we're the bad guys and that our military should disobey orders. And that Iran needs to win and prevail, and we're the ones that are in the wrong.
3: But what he's providing are key facts and elements to what's going on.
2: No, he's not. He's not providing any key facts.
3: He does great research. He shows you the receipts, and he shows you where we're wrong at.
2: What receipts? What receipts is he showing that that Trump ripped off the mask and shown us that we're really the bad guys all along?
3: And that's true.
2: It's true. Oh, you think that's true? How miserable it must be for you to live in Pennsylvania. How miserable you must be to be living in Pennsylvania and hating on this country.
3: the wrong way.
2: Hey Roger, why do you keep interrupting me? I'm just trying to have a conversation with you.
3: You're twisting my words, sir.
2: I'm listening to your words. I'm saying how miserable you must be to live in this country and think that we're the bad guys. Do you think we're the greatest country in the world, Roger?
3: We have, like I said before to you, we have history.
2: I'm not trying to trick you. I really want to know. Do you think we're the greatest country in the world?
3: Can you let me answer, please?
2: Do you think we're the greatest country in the world?
3: We have our downfall.
2: Do you think we're the greatest country in the world?
3: It all depends what you're going up for.
2: Yeah, there we go. What it depends is that you're a moron. And I'm sorry to name call, but there's no other way to describe it. And I'm sorry I wasted anybody's time. But look, I know you're not alone. There's lots of morons out there. Michael Moore is the king of the morons, but there are plenty of morons that are willing to join his army. 1-800-655-MIKE.
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0: Have you ordered your copy of The Story of Everything yet? 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You know, if Charles Darwin were alive today, he'd be on his apology tour, going to every school, elementary through college, jokingly apologizing for his belief and conviction that there was no intelligent design. 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It also raises questions about whether the complexity we observe in nature is best explained by chance, processes alone, or by intentional design. 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It's a conversation that continues to engage scientists, educators, and curious minds across the world. 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
11: Becoming partly to mostly clear as we go through the night with a low of 64. We'll have a light southeasterly breeze at 5 to 10 miles per hour. Winds are generally calm on Monday, but we're mostly sunny and hot with a high of 92. A south wind around 10 miles per hour. Breezy and hot on Tuesday with a high of 94, but we'll have the chance for some thunderstorms later in the day, a few of which may be strong to severe. From the Storm Center at Kelgo Land TV, I'm meteorologist Adam Rudd.
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1: 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I'm Eric Hansen. So you heard Roger, the caller who didn't think America was a great nation. Let's hear what Mike has to say and then throw it open to you right here on the Highlight Show.
2: 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I'd like to be, after that call with Roger, that's where I'd like to be right now. Look at that. 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Looks like a cute little downtown area. 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My longtime operations manager, Eric Hansen, just broke down that exchange with Roger in Pennsylvania. The host says, "Do you think we're the greatest country in the world?" Caller, that depends. Host, you're a moron. And I know people get annoyed. I'll probably get 20 texts from little old ladies in Atlanta. You shouldn't call people names. Tracy always gets annoyed with me when I call. And I know, but sometimes you got to call a moron a moron. When you have a moronic belief that the United States is the bad guy and Iran is the good guy, I mean, it's like the TikToker. I came across a lady who has a pretty substantial TikTok following, who's determined and decided, I'll bet Roger in Pennsylvania would agree with this, having a grass lawn is racist.
3: I can't stop thinking about how grass lawns are racist and like based in white supremacy. If that doesn't make sense, that's okay, I guess. It seems really obvious to me. It's really upsetting. Bring back weeds. Bring back clover yards. Look, can we just... Can anything just be okay in its natural state, or do we just have to whitewash everything, make it a competition, and use it as a sign of your worth as a human being in society? Like, can we just have weeds?
2: Can you imagine going through life like that? You're mad at grass lawns because they're a sign of white supremacy. Now, Roger in Pennsylvania would probably, well, you know what? She's got a point there. You got to make some sense. You know, she's brought the receipts. I'll bet she's got receipts that grass lawns. And now, again, understand something. These people are around us. They're living and breathing around us. You may be next to them on a bus. You may work with some of these people. Roger works with somebody, probably, and believes that Roger Moore is right. If you're just, or Michael, I want to keep calling him Roger Moore. Michael Moore, the liberal filmmaker, went on a Substack tirade blaming the United States as the bad guys in our war with Iran and hailing Iran as one of the world's greatest civilizations and saying, basically, we've always been the bad guy. Michael Moore, and I quote, "We're the bad guys. If you didn't realize that under previous presidents, at least Donald Trump has ripped off the mask and shown you who we really are." Well, Michael Moore and Roger in Pennsylvania and the poor, miserable TikToker who's upset about grass lawns, you've shown us who you really are. You are America haters. And if you're an America hater, when we're trying to do the right thing with Iran and keep them from obliterating the world with nukes, well, since we're the bad guys, we should lose. TJ in Florida wants to react to my exchange with Roger. Hey, TJ, was I wrong to call Roger a moron?
4: I don't really care what you call him, but I got to tell you, that guy is totally wrong. You know, America is the greatest country in the world. I've been in 60-some countries around the world, and by far the greatest is America. And I can't tell you how happy I am whenever I was coming back to America to be on that plane, heading towards JFK in New York and coming back home. God bless America. Roger, you're clueless. Absolutely clueless. And I wonder if he's ever been in a communistic country. I've been in several. And it ain't pretty. It ain't pretty. You know, often when I went into a communistic country, the first thing that my my handlers would tell me is, don't call the police. The police are not your friends here. Right. And that was a principle I had to learn as I traveled to different countries around the world.
2: Well, TJ, Mexico. That's the problem in Mexico. The police are corrupt.
4: Even Mexico. You better reconsider going to Mexico now, you know.
2: You bet. Do you know the concept of American exceptionalism, right? Remember when Obama that's what you're extolling is the American exceptionalism that you and I both recognize and realize that America, and that's what I was trying to get Roger to get to. You remember when Obama was asked about American exceptionalism? Remember his answer?
4: What was it? Tell me.
2: He said, well, you know, a lot of countries think they're great. Greece thinks they're great. Italy thinks they're great. He didn't get it. He doesn't understand it. And most of all, they don't believe it, TJ. They don't believe.
4: I don't think he believes it. Yeah.
2: No, that's what it is. They don't believe in American exceptionalism. They believe that we're just a run of the mill, ordinary and probably nefarious country. Because don't forget, we're racist. We're misogynistic. We're oppressive. We got a crazy man as the president. And they just, their hatred for America is just bubbling up in a way that, you know, is pretty profound. Yet there are some normal Democrats. I probably wouldn't vote for John Fetterman for anything. But I'm grateful that he seems to be willing to admit what normal people know about our country, about this war with Iran, and he's willing to point out how long other people have promised to do precisely what President Trump is doing right now with Iran. Here was Fetterman with Sean Hannity on Fox News.
0: I would like to remind people, too, every single Democrat running for president and every single Democrat in the Senate said we can never allow them to acquire a nuclear weapon. And now, if you want to talk about a war crime, you know, Iran is a 47-year-old war crime, what they continue to behave. So, you know, I, as a Democrat, I supported what President Trump did, you know, to actually call Iran accountable. And I think it's been successful.
2: I mean, that's just a normal react. And I'm sure Roger in Pennsylvania and Michael Moore and the TikToker who thinks that a grass yard is racist, they're mortified at that guy. They can't believe it. And I when I say, remember the old bumper sticker, America, love it or leave it? I'm not trying to be a smart aleck. I think that's a literal reminder. If you're not happy here, leave. But instead, we've got people who are infiltrating our government. We've got people who want to be in positions of leadership. Are you following the campaign of this guy in Michigan who is campaigning with this monstrous gamer and influencer named Hassan Piker? I really have a hard time finding the words to explain this. There's a guy running for office in Michigan, and he's campaigning with somebody named Hassan Piker. Hassan Piker has apparently a huge following. This is not some, you know, guy in his mom's basement with a couple of followers. And the kinds of things this guy has said, we deserve 9/11. I mean, you go through the list. The October 7th report of rapes of the innocent people who suffered at the hands of Hamas. That doesn't matter. He said, who cares? Whether or not sexual violence happened in Gaza doesn't alter the broader political dynamic. I mean, Dana Bash, to her credit on CNN, said Hassan Piker is excusing sexual violence by Hamas terrorists. He also claims Hamas is, quote, 1,000 times better than Israel. And it was Dana Bash who confirmed or reiterated how Hamas is a designated terror organization, not just by the United States, but all over the world. And there's so there you got this Senate candidate in Michigan campaigning with this guy and won't renounce him. People are saying, wait a minute, how are you actually on the campaign trail with this lunatic? And I'm telling you what, he doesn't have an answer. They hate America. And if you're running for office rather than moving to Iran, because if you love Iran, why doesn't Michael Moore, and I'm not trying to be a smart aleck, go live in Iran if it's the greatest civilization.
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0: I love telling you about The Story of Everything, an incredible movie. Did you know the odds of our universe having the exact physical constants needed for life are 1 in 10 to the power of 10 to the 123rd? It's a number so large, there aren't enough particles in the universe to write it all down. That's not philosophy, it's physics. I've been telling you about the powerful documentary, The Story of Everything. 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
7: 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I'm Carmen Roberts, Fox News.
8: No people have done more good, shown more courage, made more progress, righted more injustice, or achieved more greatness than you, the American people.
7: At America's 250th birthday celebration in the nation's capital last night, President Trump praised the nation as a crowning achievement in human history.
8: The most extraordinary, most exceptional, most incredible nation ever to exist on the face of the earth.
7: And in the storm-delayed speech, he honored veterans, but he also took aim at political opponents that he called communists. Anger against the U.S. on full display in Iran, though. Crowds at the funeral of the Ayatollah have been chanting, "Death to America." U.S. and Iran talks are on pause for the funeral. Regardless of that, Israeli Prime Minister Benjamin Netanyahu tells Fox News,
9: "Deal or no deal, as long as I'm prime minister, Iran will not have nuclear weapons."
7: This as the war claims another life of another U.S. service member. The U.S. Navy called off the search today for one of five service members who were aboard an MH-60S helicopter that went down in the Arabian Sea. The other four were rescued. No name on the missing servicemen. Great news for the U.S. men's soccer team for Monday night's game as President Trump intervenes on behalf of American star forward Florian Balgoran and gets his red car suspension lifted.
10: FIFA announced that its judicial body was suspending the ban, something it also did with Portugal's Cristiano Ronaldo at the start of the World Cup. President Trump posting about it on Truth Social, thanking FIFA for, quote, doing what was right and reversing a great injustice. Greg Thompson, Fox News.
7: The U.S. takes on Belgium Monday night at 8 p.m. Eastern. Meantime, tonight's game between England and Mexico is delayed by an hour because of rough weather in Mexico City. 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
7: Guam and the Northern Mariana Islands are bracing for a violent hit from Super Typhoon Bavi.
10: This would be the equivalent of a Category 5 hurricane. 180 mile per hour sustained wind with this one, and it's moving toward the Mariana Islands. Now, this is well east of Japan if you're not familiar with the area. And Guam is a U.S. territory. Then we've got Rota, which is just north of there. I think they're going to take the direct hit. And then you've got Tinian and Saipan that are farther toward the north. Now, Saipan got hit by a typhoon a couple of weeks ago, pretty devastating one, Sinlaku, that also had some extremely strong wind, and there may still be some cleanup from that going on. I don't think there's any way at this point that Rota can avoid a direct hit. And there are about 2,000 people that live there. Now, this will have some impacts in Guam for sure.
7: Fox weather meteorologist Ari Sassolari. NASA is spending about $30 million trying to save the Swift Observatory Telescope from falling too close to Earth's atmosphere and then burning up. NASA Administrator Jarek Isaacman tells CBS's Face the Nation.
10: I wouldn't have expected it to come out of the gate and be perfect, but we'll learn more in the days ahead. And if it works, this gives us options for Hubble and other scientific instruments.
7: California enacts new rules for food expiration dates.
23: A new California law that took effect this week is replacing confusing food date labels with simpler ones. Instead of a mix of sell by, best by, and other phrases, packages will now use best if used by to indicate peak quality and used by only when safety is the concern. Supporters say too many people throw away perfectly good food because they misunderstand the labels, creating billions of pounds of unnecessary food waste each year. The change could also help food banks by reducing confusion over what food is still safe to donate and eat. California is the first state to standardize the wording, and other states are considering similar changes. Gianna Gelosi, Fox News.
7: And I'm Carmen Roberts, and this is Fox News.
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27: Partly to mostly clear as we go into the night with a low of 64. Southeast winds will be light at 5 to 10 miles per hour. Then a mostly sunny day on Monday, hot with a high of 92. South winds at 5 to 15 miles per hour. Then we can see a couple of thunderstorms on Tuesday, a few of which may be strong to severe. Otherwise, partly cloudy, hot, and breezy with a high of right around 94. From the Storm Center at Kelowna TV, I'm meteorologist Adam Roy.
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29: 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And in the next 5, 10, 15 years, it will break out. Prove me wrong. If I'm wrong, where's the evidence anywhere that I'm wrong? Where's the evidence anywhere that they will adhere to an agreement? In the out years, certainly. Where is it? They're going to defy their own reason for existing, which is to impose their will, especially on the United States, the big Satan?
28: Mark Levin, weeknights 5 to 8. 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The following program has been pre-recorded. 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
0: Happy Independence Day. This is the Mike Gallagher Highlight Show. I'm Eric Hansen in the Relief Factor Studios. Mike is off today, so we have got some of his best moments to share with you. We'll hear from Barrett Media's Garrett Seawright about the podcast wars, plus EPA head Lee Zeldin takes a Democrat to the woodshed. First, Mike shares a great take on a recent Supreme

partners on the morning show for a brief period of time at WABC in New York. And Lionel was this very cerebral, funny, but real, real heavyweight intellectual who used all these big words and would write all these crazy essays. He's still around, got a good Lionel's got a strong social media presence. He's really big into conspiracy stuff, and but Lionel and Lynn are delightful people. Well, that's who this L.A. Gray reminds me of. She writes like Lionel talks. And if you know Lionel's work, you'll recognize this, because I it almost sounds like it's him writing. But I want to share this with you. And again, big news, the Supreme Court struck down the congressional map in Louisiana and has restricted the use of race to determine district boundaries. The fact of the matter is, it's illegal, it's unconstitutional. You cannot use race to redistrict, but Democrats have plowed ahead and done it anyway. They don't care. You think Democrats care about following rules? All they want to do is win. They just care about power. So listen to what this L.H. Gray writes. The hammer has fallen, she says, and the racial gerrymandering cartel is in full psychological meltdown. In a 6-3 surgical strike of pure constitutional ferocity, the Supreme Court has just executed Louisiana v. Calais with the cold, lethal precision of a scalpel through the heart. Justice Samuel Alito's majority opinion didn't merely tweak a map. It drove a stake right through one of the left's most insidious weapons, the deliberate, race-predominant carving of congressional districts under the fraudulent banner of the Voting Rights Act. The second majority black opportunity district in Louisiana, obliterated, struck down, ordered redrawn immediately. This is not some incremental procedural win. This is redistricting war mode officially detonated across the entire South, and I'd add Midwest. The 14th Amendment's command of colorblind equal protection has roared back to life with teeth. The psychological poison the race industrial complex has been pumping into the body politic for decades, the toxic lie that black voters are perpetual wards of the state who can only win when segregated by melanin quota, has just been exposed and eviscerated in open court. Alito's masterclass, she goes on to say, in strict scrutiny, the concurrence from Thomas and Gorsuch that goes for the jugular of the entire race-conscious edifice, the psychological projection of the dissenting left, and the strategic nuclear advantage this ruling now hands every Republican legislature from Baton Rouge to Atlanta to Columbia. No mercy, no illusions, just raw, sophisticated truth about how this decision cabined the Voting Rights Act's most poisonous abuse, while leaving the Republic's foundational principle intact. The right to vote shall not be abridged on account of race, not because of it. The counter-offensive has begun. The venom belongs to them. The victory belongs to the colorblind Constitution. I swear, I think this woman needs to get a Pulitzer Prize. But I don't want to give you her name because it's kind of dirty. I mean, she's kind of, you can, I reposted her on my X account. All I'll say is if you want to read her name again, her handle is L.H. Gray. I think she's got another name, but her description, I mean, she's a, let's just put it this way. She's a colorful character. But so if you want to see more of her work, you just follow me on X at Gallagher Show and you'll see that essay that I just read. I just reposted it, and you can do your own checking, but I don't want to read it on the air. And, well, frankly, I can't read part of her description on the air because it'll be my last day on the air because it's obscene. I can't read those words. she's a piece of work. But I love a lot of her writing, and she writes with a ferociousness and a clarity that I really, really like. She's got a Substack, too, apparently. I got to get
plugged into that. Anyway, this is a great, great day. 800-655-MIKE. It's a great day for voters.

0: integrity. It's a great day. You know, if you are disgusted with the way the Democrats have done the job, and they look. Now, what you've got to be prepared for is that from now till Election Day, they're going to try to demoralize you every single chance and opportunity they have. The media is going to try to convince you that all hope is lost. It's going to feel like it felt right before November of 2016. Trump didn't stand a chance. They laughed. Remember how they laughed? Remember all those smart kids, Maggie Haberman and all the smart ones? Trump? Remember Ann Coulter on Bill Maher's show? Who do you think's the one that's going to get the nod? Trump. Oh, Trump! We might get that out of the archives, Eric. It might be a good day to play that. Don't let them demoralize you. Because guess what? Good things are happening. And good things are going to continue to come. We're in the Relief Factor Studios, 800-655-MIKE. You want a good thing? Where do you hear the EPA Administrator, Lee Zeldin, destroying that purple-haired old lady from Connecticut, Rosa DeLauro, during a House Appropriations hearing? It is as good as anything you'll hear today. Well, maybe not. The news out of the Supreme Court's pretty darn good. I had I got a very chilling conversation with a friend of mine, very good friend of mine, who has a very dim view of Charlie Kirk because of what Charlie Kirk believes about the Voting Rights Act. And what this person doesn't know, and this particular individual is not especially engaged in actual facts or issues, the Voting Rights Act has been used to commit race-based discrimination. There was certainly nothing wrong with the Voting Rights Act in its original form. But over the years, Democrats have used the Voting Rights Act to try to engage in discriminating based on race. The only three justices who voted against this common sense ruling are the left-wingers, Kagan, Sotomayor, Jackson. They see nothing wrong with obvious left-wing racism. So, big decision, huge news. Finally, this is something, by the way, Charlie Kirk was arguing for years, that the Voting Rights Act has been used to unfairly gerrymander congressional districts so that Democrats could try to retain power. Well, it is a stunning defeat for the Democrat machine.
1: 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Coming up, a star turn for Lee Zeldin. 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

0: Hey, did you know the odds of our universe having the exact physical constants needed for life is 1 in 10 to the power of 10 to the power of 123rd? That's a number so large there aren't enough particles in the universe to write it down. It's not philosophy, it's physics. I've been telling you about the new documentary called The Story of Everything, and it's now available through streaming online. 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
1: 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Zeldin absolutely dismantled the Connecticut representative in response. It was classic.
2: Never give up. Never surrender. Fight, fight, fight. Because we got a battle on our hands, big time. I can't wait to share with you. You know, some of these folks, this Lee Zeldin, kind of a low-key guy out of the Northeast. He's the EPA administrator. Where do you hear the back and forth he had with that kooky woman with the purple hair from Connecticut? What is she? How old is she? How old is Rosa DeLauro? Be nice to know how old you are when you decide to stop dyeing your hair purple. It's a statement, you know? Look, that's a choice, I suppose. I got to work on my hair a little bit. My hair's been too spiky lately. Somebody pointed out on social media the other night that my hair is spiky. I don't want to have spiky hair, but my barber kind of likes to spike it up there in the front. Anyway, I'm going to share this back and forth between Lee Zeldin and Rosa DeLauro. She's 83 years old, and she wants to attack him without even knowing any of the facts. He's doing a great job as the administrator of the Environmental Protection Agency. All right, here's the EPA administrator. Boy, is this good. Going toe-to-toe with the one and only Congresswoman Rosa DeLauro from Connecticut.
3: When climate change is flooding our streets, poisoning our air, driving up health care and disaster costs, how can the EPA justify abandoning that duty to protect Americans to appease polluters under the false flag of economic growth?
4: Following the law, Section 202 of the Clean Air Act, where does it say anything about fighting global climate change? Loper-Bright, Supreme Court case, you're familiar with it?
3: No, I maybe others are. I'm not, but let me ask.
4: But that's really important. As a member of Congress, Loper-Bright says that we as an agency don't have the authority to get creative if Section 202 of the Clean Air Act.
3: No, but you don't have, excuse me, you do not have the right to say climate change does not exist, that it's a hoax, and that's where this administration is coming from.
4: I understand you're upset that you don't know what Loper-Bright is. Do you know what the major policies doctrine is?
3: I'm upset because...
4: Do you know what the major policies doctrine is?
3: You know what, let me just...
4: You're a member of Congress. You should know.
3: Well, you have moved from someone who defended the environment to all of a sudden...
4: I'm very defensive about not knowing the two biggest landmark Supreme Court cases of the last year
3: You are very defensive about changing your policy and your positions with regard to the environment.
4: Okay.
3: Now, you just tell
4: me... You want me to tell you what the two biggest Supreme Court cases are of the last few years?
3: This is what I want you
4: to tell me. Michigan versus EPA.
3: Whoa.
4: West Virginia versus EPA.
3: You know, you're here because you need money from us. So halt for the second and wait for the questions and answer the question.
4: Well, I answered your question.
3: No, you didn't.
4: And you didn't like my answer because you don't know what Loper-Bright is, because you don't know what the major policies doctrine is.
3: Chairman,
4: because you're asking me
3: questions.
4: You're asking me about Section 202 of the Clean Air Act, and you don't read it. You don't know what it says.
3: Listen, and what you want to do is to deny.
4: I actually read the law. I do my homework.
3: Really?
4: You're just somebody who likes to have the microphone on. You know what I have to do? I read the law.
3: No,
4: I read the Supreme Court cases.
3: And I would say...
4: No, what you should do for your constituents is actually read statute.
3: The budget is at real risk.
4: Read your Supreme Court.
3: This is the Appropriations Committee.
4: You care about science? Now you're threatening to defund it?
3: Oh, my God. No, you don't fund science.
4: Because you don't know what Loper-Bright is. Because you don't know what the major policies doctrine is. Your message to our folks at the EPA is that you want to defund us.
3: I don't have to listen to this BS.
4: BS. You think I made up these cases?
3: Yeah, I think you have made up.
4: I made up Loper-Bright. I made up West Virginia versus EPA. I made up Michigan versus EPA.
3: Whoa is right. What are you doing? Why are you helping polluters?
2: How great is he? Reduced her to a tub of purple Jello. Now look, as Michael Goodwin over at the New York Post writes, she's often an embarrassment to the state of Connecticut, and even more sober-minded Democrats with her nuttiness. I mean, but she really outdid herself there, didn't she? I don't have to listen to this. It's like arguing with some little old lady over at the Piggly Wiggly, over in the kumquats department. That's classic. 800-655-MIKE. That's today's Democrat Party.
1: 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We will continue our conversation about Lee Zeldin's terrific takedown of Rosa DeLauro next on the Mike Gallagher Highlight Show.

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7: Fox News, I'm Deborah Valentine. A days-long funeral for Iran's late supreme leader, killed in a U.S.-Israeli airstrike in February, began Saturday and concludes Thursday. More from Fox's Trey Yingst in Tel Aviv.
8: The funeral for Iran's late supreme leader, the Ayatollah Khamenei, has been a large display of Iranian propaganda as delegations from around the world traveled to Tehran to participate. The funeral will continue until July 9th, with millions of Iranians participating.
7: Iran's new supreme leader has not been seen in public. U.S.-Iran peace negotiations are on pause. President Trump among world leaders planning on attending Tuesday's NATO summit in Turkey. Fox's Alex Hogan has more.
9: Ahead of the summit, the White House says that it's looking to what it calls a posture review of shifting the burden of Europe's defense to Europe.
7: President Trump is expected to meet with the presidents of Ukraine and Russia at the summit. 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
14: Becoming partly to mostly clear as we go through the night with a low of 64. We'll have a light southeasterly breeze at 5 to 10 miles per hour. Winds are generally calm on Monday, but we're mostly sunny and hot with a high of 92. a south wind around 10 miles per hour. Breezy and hot on Tuesday with a high of 94, but we'll have the chance for some thunderstorms later in the day, a few of which may be strong to severe. From the Storm Center at Kelgoland TV, I'm meteorologist Adam Rudd.
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1: We are back on the Mike Gallagher Highlight Show on Salem News Channel and the Salem Radio Network. We're talking about a confrontation between EPA head Lee Zeldin and Democrat Representative Rosa DeLauro. Now, something else happened in this hearing that was quite disturbing.
2: We can joke about her purple hair and crazy old lady embarrassing Connecticut, and she does. But there's a very serious undercurrent to what that testimony that took place yesterday with Lee Zeldin. Let me share this exchange about a glass of weed killer that she was holding as a prop. Michael Goodwin, the great Michael Goodwin over at the New York Post, noticed this and wrote about it. First, here's this really, really nasty exchange from this nasty lady.
3: I'd say don't, if your cup was filled with glyphosate, I'm telling you as the administrator of EPA, don't drink it.
4: Thank you so much for agreeing to what we need to
3: do. I don't know what the question was. You're holding up a cup saying glyphosate.
4: You know,
3: don't drink it. Don't inject it.
4: Maybe you should try doing that. Excuse me.
2: Maybe you should try killing yourself by drinking a glass of weed killer. Now, Michael Goodwin writes, in almost any other era, that hostile exchange would have been an instant embarrassment on Capitol Hill. But at a time when political violence is becoming frighteningly common and widely accepted, DeLauro's nasty suggestion that Lee Zeldin drink a glass of weed killer marked just another day in the trenches. I mean, this really is the Democrats' mantra today. It's why they're going to lose in the midterms, I think. Their newest phrase, when they rage at us, go kill yourself. Michael writes, dripping with bitterness, the 83-year-old blue-haired DeLauro is often an embarrassment to Connecticut and more sober-minded Democrats with her nutty bluster. She outdid herself yesterday. Certainly wasn't interested in Zeldin's factual and workmanlike testimony. I don't have to listen to this BS, she raged. Her push for Lee Zeldin to drink a glass of weed killer illustrates how numb so many Democrats are to political violence, especially when Trump and Republicans are the target, as they always are. Either they don't realize how crazy they sound, or they don't care. Calling the president a Nazi, a dictator, a king, a pedophile, a rapist, all these buzzwords indicate that many people think they have the license to say almost anything that comes to mind. Now, Trump, of course, is no shrinking violet. But he has the unhappy distinction of having been the target of three would-be assassins that we know of. Iranian state television flashed an image from an assassin's attempt to kill Trump in Pennsylvania. Noting Trump was wounded, the Iranian broadcast added, "This time it will not miss the target." Now look, this is where we are. The phrase Trump derangement syndrome started almost as a joke. But a decade later, the crazy rage shows no sign of running out of steam. Much as Hanoi Jane Fonda turned her protest against Vietnam into treasonous conduct, too many Americans are crossing a line in how they oppose Trump. It's like they believe they're in a TV game show where the winner is the contestant who can say the most hateful, awful things about him. This is what the Democrats have done with their party. Where loathing the president is a minimum requirement for membership. There is no, look, at party leaders in the progressive wing, they're going to have to come to terms with this. There remain policy differences, of course, but the specifics of what Dems stand for is less important than their gut feelings about Trump, the Republican Party, and his supporters. They've made him public enemy number one. And it's not coincidental to the rising tide of violence. The idea that there's a connection between overheated rhetoric and political violence was a universal view for a very long time. But these days, any Democrat who urges his party to tone it down risks being seen as too weak on Trump. There's no political gold in that, Michael Goodwin writes. You know, I love pulling things out of the archives. And as I told you earlier, you better remember that from now till Election Day, November 3rd, it's going to be nonstop demoralization. They're going to try to discourage you. They're going to make you think there's no way that Republicans can win in the midterms. I want to take you back to history. remember the time when they all laughed at the idea that Donald Trump could even dream of being elected president of the United States. Remember this oldie but goodie?
0: Donald Trump, just last week, he confirmed to the National Review that he is again considering a run in 2016.
5: Do it. Do it. Look at me. Do it. I will personally write you a campaign check now on behalf of this country, which does not want you to be president, but which badly wants you to run.
6: Donald Trump has been saying that he will run for president as a Republican, which is surprising since I just assumed he was running as a joke.
7: Is that people think that Donald Trump is a clown.
8: Donald Trump is a clown.
9: I mean, does anybody seriously think that Donald Trump is serious about running for president?
10: Donald Trump, you know, he's a clown.
11: But likely moderator, yeah. apparently believes that Donald Trump is a clown.
12: Which Republican candidate has the best chance of winning the general election?
13: Of the declared ones right now, Donald Trump.
14: President Obama will go down as perhaps the worst president in the history of the United States! Exclamation point. At real Donald Trump. Well, at real Donald Trump, at least I will go down as a president.
15: So basically, this is the beginning of the end for Trump.
16: The beginning of the end.
17: Beginning of the end?
18: This is probably starting of the beginning of the end for Donald Trump.
19: Donald, you're not going to be able to insult your way to the presidency.
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21: 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We have different versions of forecasts you can look at.
22: Poll has Hillary Clinton up by double digits nationally, 12 points, 50 to 38, four-way race.
23: Clinton leading in Florida. Clinton leading in North Carolina. Clinton leading in Ohio. Clinton leading in Nevada. I could go on and on and on.
24: I continue to believe Mr. Trump will not be president.
25: And so, right now, Mr. Trump, to answer your call for political honesty, I just want to say, you're not going to be president, all right? It's been fun. It's been great. I love you. But come on, buddy.
26: We have a major projection right now. Donald Trump will take Ohio. That's the CNN projects. Donald Trump will carry the state of Florida. Huge win for Donald Trump. Donald Trump, we project, will win in Kentucky, in Indiana, with its 11 electoral votes. West Virginia, Florida, Tennessee, Mississippi, South Carolina, Alabama, North Dakota, with its 3 electoral votes, and South Dakota, Texas, Arkansas, Louisiana, the state of Montana, North Carolina, Georgia, Iowa, Utah, Wisconsin, Arizona, Kansas with its 6 electoral votes, Nebraska with its 5 electoral votes, and Wyoming with its 3 electoral votes.
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13: Partly to mostly clear as we go into the night with a low of 64. Southeast winds will be light at 5 to 10 miles per hour. Then a mostly sunny day on Monday, hot with a high of 92. South winds at 5 to 15 miles per hour. Then we can see a couple of thunderstorms on Tuesday, a few of which may be strong to severe. Otherwise, partly cloudy, hot, and breezy with a high right around 94. From the Storm Center at Kelowna TV, I'm meteorologist Adam Rudd.
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1: 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Conservative podcasting flamethrowers have been shredding one another for months. We turn to Barrett Media's Garrett Seawright to make sense of it.
2: I don't know how interested you are. The intramural battling going on between Mark Levin and Megyn Kelly, and you've got Dan Bongino now in the mix. We've got Ben Shapiro. You've got a comic by the name of Dave Smith, who I've never really heard of until recently. You got all these warring factions among some of the biggest names in conservative media. And to be honest with you, to be blunt, if you've seen it online, it is scorched earth stuff. There's no nuance here. There ain't no gray area. I mean, Mark Levin, I've known all these people for years. I used to be on Megyn Kelly's show all the time back when she had a Fox News show. I've known Mark for many years. And Barrett Media has an article today by Garrett Seawright. And Garrett is a broadcaster's guy. I mean, he spent years leading several radio brands. He's a play-by-play voice of a hockey team, so he knows the industry. And he writes, listen to any recent show from Megyn Kelly, Ben Shapiro, Tucker Carlson, Mark Levin, or Candace Owens, and you'll likely hear shots fired from one to the other. Those conservative podcasters have been taking aim at one another, with Shapiro and Carlson, Shapiro and Owens, Kelly and Levin, Kelly and Shapiro, all of them trading barbs. That's the way Garrett Seawright writes about it at Barrett Media, and I thought it would be kind of instructive. And again, I don't know what your level of interest is in this, but we're going to find out. Let's welcome Garrett Seawright, who's Barrett Media's news editor, to the Mike Gallagher Show. Garrett, the last time I saw you was on stage in New York City for the big Barrett Media Summit, which was a big success. How you doing? Happy New Year.
3: It was the last time we saw each other. It's good to be on a show with you today, Mark.
2: Well, it's good.
3: Mike, I appreciate it.
2: Good to have you with us for the first time. Barrett Media is doing great work, and we always appreciate kind of poking in and seeing what you guys are writing about. You know, you politely and diplomatically say that all of these high-profile podcasters and hosts have been trading barbs in recent weeks. Trading barbs? I mean, they are lobbing nuclear weapons at each other. It's gotten personal. It's ugly. It's very, very angry. You wrote about talking to various hosts, and for the record, I am not the anonymous host that you quoted. You referred to another nationally syndicated news talk host who did not wish to be identified. And by the way, I can't blame him or her, because all of these hosts have various armies, and they unleash the armies on each other. But Garrett, what's your takeaway in covering our industry the way you do, and you do it so well? What are you finding? What are your sort of discoveries in trying to write about all of these feuds going on? It's my sense it's largely about Israel. Is that correct?
3: Yeah, there a lot of it does stem from Israel, and there are branches to that, considering a lot of the consternation and a lot of the trading of barbs came out after the Tucker Carlson interview with Nick Fuentes, where that kind of started
2: it all, didn't it, Garrett?
3: It really did. That there was a faction of, before that interview, there would have been perhaps a text to Tucker that said, "Hey, I don't think," between Ben Shapiro or Mark Levin, that would say, "Hey, this isn't a good idea, and I'll explain to you why this isn't a good idea, why you shouldn't be platforming somebody like this." And that was kind of the line in the sand for, I think, Ben Shapiro, Mark Levin, and others that said, wait a second, this is a bridge too far. And so I think to some conservative media members, it is a, why are you opening the door to for us to be criticized for taking the wrong stance on this issue. And that just devolved into, I mean, Tucker Carlson's gone as far to say Ben Shapiro and the Daily Wire won't be around in 5 years because they've been illegitimately propped up by Facebook. That has led to, you said, I politely said they were trading barbs. I think the polite society in conservative media is somewhat over now. It can obviously come back to taking these things offline, but it is been everybody in those five people mentioned at each other's throats. And you mentioned also Dan Bongino now coming in, where he's made really no bones about on social media, I'm going to have stuff to say about these people infighting and these people trying to take over our movement, because this isn't how it should go. And we'll see what layer that adds to it here in the coming days and weeks.
2: Well, and people are mad at Dan because in his role in the FBI, they feel like there wasn't enough done over the Epstein files. So people are livid at him, and they're going at him, and he's defending his record with as deputy director of the FBI. Yeah, but you interviewed Eric Erickson, who was on a panel with me actually at your Barrett Media Summit, and Eric, of course, is a well-known host out of Atlanta, and I think he made a couple of points that I can kind of relate to, but I want to find out from my audience if they agree or not. Eric said that the research that he's done and the data that they've, you know, kind of poured over shows that there just flat out isn't much interest in this drama related to conservative political infighting. And he also believes that the infighting stems from these hosts being egged on by social media followers, with these hosts losing sight of what actually matters. Eric said, my prevailing theory is that everyone who's doing this has been captured by social media. It's basically, you got to get clicks, you got to get engagements. The more people that are watching and following you, the more money that's to be made. And that's really all that's going on here. Don't you think this is a product of hosts needing engagement on social media? And the more provocative and over the top they can be, the better they think it is, and the more lucrative it becomes for them?
3: Oh, absolutely. 100%. It is. That's the business model. That's the way they are able to monetize YouTube, Rumble, podcast, etc. Is every YouTube video you watch, somebody will say, you know, hit the likes, hit the thumbs up, click the subscribe button, so you make sure you get our videos all the time, because the more thumbs up, the more it will put into people's YouTube algorithm and the recommended, and then more people watch.
2: But who wants to live that way? I mean, because every day it's Armageddon. Every day it's bloodshed. You know?
3: Yeah. Every day has to be the biggest story. Yeah, no. Every day the biggest story in the world has to be today, because if I make it seem as if this story isn't as important as something else going on, you might not watch, and therefore right. I might not get your I might not get your view. I might not get the money from the ad dollars that were placed in the video. And so right. You have to manufacture drama. You have to hype everything up. So that is the unfortunate business model of engagement farming, clickbait, rage bait, whatever words you'd like to say.
2: Yeah.
3: And so it is somewhat kind of WWE-ish of, hey, if I attack you and you attack me, we're both going to benefit from this. So I think there's probably some of that going on. But yeah, this is absolutely 100% a byproduct of the revenue generation model from YouTube, Rumble, TikTok, etc.
1: 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Happy birthday, America. I'm Eric Hansen. 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

0: Have you ordered your copy of The Story of Everything yet? Well, it's now available through streaming, so you can watch it at home, church, or school. You know, if Charles Darwin were alive today, he'd be on his apology tour, going to every school, elementary through college, jokingly apologizing for his belief and conviction that there was no intelligent design. This movie suggests a thoughtful exploration of evolution and the growing scientific discussion around intelligent design, and presents physics, math, and biology in a visually compelling way. It also raises questions about whether the complexity we observe in nature is best explained by chance, processes alone, or by intentional design. Truth is, The Story of Everything will leave you practically speechless as it highlights the beauty and precision of our universe. It's a conversation that continues to engage scientists, educators, and curious minds across the world. 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
4: Attending NATO, I'm Deborah Valentine, Fox News. President Trump travels to Turkey on Monday for the NATO summit. The meeting comes as the president says the relationship between the U.S. and NATO allies is not reciprocal.
5: Ahead of the summit, the White House says that it's looking to what it calls a posture review of shifting the burden of Europe's defense to Europe. Britain's ambassador to the U.S. appeared on Fox saying that that's a message that the U.K. accepts.
6: The outgoing British Prime Minister announced a huge rise in our defense spending. It adds up to $393 billion over the next 4 to 5 years.
5: President Trump will meet with Ukrainian President Volodymyr Zelensky at the summit. A senior U.S. official says the discussions will center on the urgency to end the war and that the president will likely also follow up with Russian President Vladimir Putin as well.
4: Fox's Alex Hogan reporting. As Iran holds a days-long funeral for its former Supreme Leader Ayatollah Ali Khamenei, killed in a U.S.-Israeli airstrike, President Trump, during his America 250 speech, touts the rebuilding of the U.S. military. Fox's Trey Yangst reports from Tel Aviv.
7: As President Trump addressed the nation, talking about the U.S. military and the work of U.S. forces during Operation Epic Fury.
8: We've had tremendous success. You look at Venezuela, you look at Iran, we wiped it out, wiped out their military.
7: The president's remarks come as indirect talks between the United States and Iran move forward. The ceasefire between these two countries remains in place as regional leaders have expressed the importance of continuing the Memorandum of Understanding. Despite the diplomatic progress, the funeral for Iran's late supreme leader, the Ayatollah Khamenei, has been a large display of Iranian propaganda as delegations from around the world traveled to Tehran to participate. The funeral will continue until July 9th with millions of Iranians participating.
4: Iran's new supreme leader has not made a public appearance during the six-day funeral for his late father. 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
4: A Haitian truck driver who illegally entered the U.S. in 2024 is charged in the death of a Pennsylvania state trooper. The illegal migrant was under deportation orders. Fox's C.B. Cotton.
11: Investigators say Michael Bond veered his semi-truck off the highway and into another tractor trailer that was being inspected by state trooper Mike Paera. Bond now faces charges of homicide by vehicle and voluntary manslaughter, among others. Trooper Paera had just moved back home to help his mom, who had started cancer treatments, according to state leaders. Paera's death comes as Transportation Secretary Sean Duffy has tightened commercial driver licensing rules following multiple fatal crashes with illegal immigrant commercial truck drivers. We're told back in March 2025, Bond got a non-domiciled commercial driver's license in Massachusetts when he was still qualified and authorized to work under federal law.
4: Bond's license was renewed in February 2026. ICE has issued a detainer for him. Super Typhoon Babi on approach to Guam and the Mariana Islands, packing 175-mile-per-hour winds. Here's Fox Weather's Ari Sarsalari.
12: This would be the equivalent of a Category 5 hurricane. 180-mile-per-hour sustained wind with this one, and it's moving toward the Mariana Islands. Now, this is well east of Japan, if you're not familiar with the area. And Guam is a U.S. territory. Then we've got Rota, which is just north of there. I think they're going to take the direct hit. And then you've got Tinian and Saipan that are farther toward the north. Now, Saipan got hit by a typhoon a couple of weeks ago, pretty devastating one, Sinlaku, that also had some extremely strong wind. And there may still be some cleanup from that going on. I don't think there's any way at this point that Rota can avoid a direct hit. And there are about 2,000 people that live there. Now, this will have some impacts in Guam for sure.
4: The Fox Forecast Center says massive power outage and property destruction is forecast from Babi. I'm Deborah Valentine. This is Fox News.
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15: Becoming partly to mostly clear as we go through the night with a low of 64. We'll have a light southeasterly breeze at 5 to 10 miles per hour. Winds are generally calm on Monday, but we're mostly sunny and hot with a high of 92, a south wind around 10 miles per hour. Breezy and hot on Tuesday with a high of 94, but we'll have the chance for some thunderstorms later in the day, a few of which may be strong to severe. From the Storm Center at Kelgoway and TV, I'm meteorologist Adam Rudd.
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1: People are not realizing the extent of the radicalism and reach of Mamdani, that he's involved in helping to recruit Islamists and Marxists of the most vile kind to get them elected to Congress. He doesn't view his role as simply as the mayor of New York City. He views his role as well beyond the five boroughs, well beyond the state. He wants to reach into Congress.
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2: I'm Sue Guzman. President Trump leaves Monday for Turkey for the NATO summit. Fox's Alex Hogan reports.
3: President Trump will meet with Ukrainian President Volodymyr Zelensky at the summit. A senior U.S. official says the discussions will center on the urgency to end the war and that the president will likely also follow up with Russian President Vladimir Putin as well.
2: Officials say a masked man opened fire at a family barbecue near New York's Coney Island Beach over the weekend, wounding eight. Mayor Zohra Mamdani with reaction.
4: There is no place for this kind of violence in our city. We will not tolerate it, and we will fight it with every single tool at our disposal.
2: One of the victims in critical condition, the suspect, is still at large. And Erica Kirk and Charlie Kirk's parents expected to attend a key hearing on Monday for the man accused in his killing, Tyler Robinson. America's listening to Fox News.

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4: Partly to mostly clear as we go into the night with a low of 64. Southeast winds will be light at 5 to 10 miles per hour. Then a mostly sunny day on Monday, hot with a high of 92. South winds at 5 to 15 miles per hour. Then we can see a couple of thunderstorms on Tuesday, a few of which may be strong to severe. Otherwise, partly cloudy, hot and breezy with a high of right around 94. From the Storm Center at Kello Wind TV, I'm meteorologist Adam Rudd.
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15: Gearing up for the NATO summit. I'm Sue Guzman, Fox News. President Trump is going to travel to Turkey on Monday for the NATO summit this week. Comes as he says the relationship between the U.S. and NATO allies is not reciprocal. We have more from Fox's Alex Hogan at the White House.
16: Ahead of the summit, the White House says that it's looking to what it calls a posture review of shifting the burden of Europe's defense to Europe. Britain's ambassador to the U.S. appeared on Fox saying that that's a message that the U.K. accepts.
17: The outgoing British Prime Minister announced a huge rise in our defense spending. It adds up to $393 billion U.S. over the next 4 to 5 years.
16: President Trump will meet with Ukrainian President Volodymyr Zelensky at the summit. A senior U.S. official says the discussions will center on the urgency to end the war and that the president will likely also follow up with Russian President Vladimir Putin as well.
15: Millions of Iranians are taking part in a massive funeral procession for the country's late supreme leader killed in the early days of the Iran conflict. Anger against America evident as thousands chanted death to America, death to Israel. Israeli Prime Minister Benjamin Netanyahu telling Fox News.
18: Deal or no deal, as long as I'm prime minister, Iran will not have nuclear weapons.
15: And Netanyahu will join Fox and Friends Monday morning in the 7 a.m. hour discussing a possible White House visit after President Trump's trip to the NATO summit. The conflict has apparently claimed the life of another U.S. service member. The Navy suspending the search Sunday for one of 5 members aboard a helicopter that crashed into the Arabian Sea. 4 others rescued. Officials said the downing of the chopper was not the result of hostile fire. And President Trump intervening on behalf of American soccer star forward Phelan Balogun.
19: FIFA announced that its judicial body was suspending the ban, something it also did with Portugal's Cristiano Ronaldo at the start of the World Cup. President Trump posting about it on Truth Social, thanking FIFA for, quote, doing what was right and reversing a great injustice.
15: U.S. takes on Belgium
19: Greg
15: Monday.
19: Thompson,
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20: 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Just click listen, then swipe right and hear the latest news updates on your time. 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
15: Russia launching waves of missiles and drones targeting Kyiv overnight into Monday, leaving at least seven people dead. Comes hours after Ukraine's president warned of another large-scale attack that was imminent. Explosions echoing across the city as civilians sought shelter in metro stations. President Trump continuing to press Congress to pass the Save America Act to crack down on voter fraud. The bill already passed the House but failed in the Senate. House Oversight Committee Chair James Comer telling Fox's The Big Weekend Show that both sides need to link up.
24: Leader Thune needs to tell us what they can pass in the Senate. I mean, surely to goodness, we as Republicans can agree that you should have to show a valid ID to vote.
15: Senate Majority Leader John Thune said Republicans do not have the votes to pass it. The president is calling on the GOP to do away with the filibuster to get it across the finish line. Democrats strongly oppose the Save America Act, arguing that requiring voter ID amounts to a voter suppression tactic that would disenfranchise tens of millions of eligible American citizens. World leaders preparing to gather in Ankara, Turkey for the NATO annual summit.
25: The 77-year-old NATO alliance appears to be more fragile than ever. President Trump has publicly doubted its value to the United States and expressed anger at what he sees as a lack of support.
26: I just want loyalty. You know, we're so loyal to them. We're always fighting for them. We have thousands of troops all over Europe.
25: He's also demanded European countries invest more in their militaries. The Pentagon is reassessing its transatlantic deployments. This week's summit will see NATO Secretary General Mark Rutte and others attempt to convince President Trump that Europe is paying its way and that the alliance is good for all its members. Jonathan Savage, Fox News.
15: Super Typhoon Bavi making landfall on Guam and the Northern Mariana Islands. Powerful storms marked with howling winds and lashing rains. 100-mile-an-hour winds expected. I'm Sue Guzman. 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
28: Becoming partly to mostly clear as we go through the night with a low of 64. We'll have a light southeasterly breeze at 5 to 10 miles per hour. Winds are generally calm on Monday, but we're mostly sunny and hot with a high of 92. That's south wind around 10 miles per hour. Breezy and hot on Tuesday with a high of 94, but we'll have the chance for some thunderstorms later in the day, a few of which may be strong to severe. From the Storm Center at Kelgo Wayne TV, I'm meteorologist Adam Rudd.
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4: Fox News, I'm Ted Linder. President Trump traveling Monday to Turkey for the NATO summit. Fox's Alex Hogan with more.
5: President Trump will meet with Ukrainian President Volodymyr Zelensky at the summit. A senior U.S. official says the discussions will center on the urgency to end the war and that the president will likely also follow up with Russian President Vladimir Putin as well.
4: Attendees at the summit also expected to address the U.S.-Israel-Iran conflict. This is the war claimed the life of another U.S. service member. U.S. Navy calling off the search Sunday for one of five service members who were aboard an MH-60S helicopter that went down in the Arabian Sea. The other four were rescued. No name on the missing service member yet. And in the round of 16 of the World Cup in Norway, defeated Brazil 2-1 Sunday. Norway will now take on England, who defeated Mexico Sunday night 3-2. Portugal takes on Spain Monday at 3 p.m. Eastern, and the U.S. and Belgium play at 8 p.m. Eastern. 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
9: Partly to mostly clear as we go into the night with a low of 64. Southeast winds will be light at 5 to 10 miles per hour. Then a mostly sunny day on Monday, hot with a high of 92. South winds at 5 to 15 miles per hour. Then we can see a couple of thunderstorms on Tuesday, a few of which may be strong to severe. Otherwise, partly cloudy, hot, and breezy with a high of right around 94. From the Storm Center at Kelowna TV, I'm meteorologist Adam Roy.
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3: For the NATO summit, I'm Sue Guzman, Fox News. President Trump is going to travel to Turkey on Monday for the NATO summit this week. Comes as he says the relationship between the U.S. and NATO allies is not reciprocal. We have more from Fox's Alex Hogan at the White House.
4: Ahead of the summit, the White House says that it's looking to what it calls a posture review of shifting the burden of Europe's defense to Europe. Britain's ambassador to the U.S. appeared on Fox saying that that's a message that the U.K. accepts.
5: The outgoing British Prime Minister announced a huge rise in our defense spending. It adds up to $393 billion over the next 4 to 5 years.
4: President Trump will meet with Ukrainian President Volodymyr Zelensky at the summit. A senior U.S. official says the discussions will center on the urgency to end the war and that the president will likely also follow up with Russian President Vladimir Putin as well.
3: Millions of Iranians are taking part in a massive funeral procession for the country's late supreme leader killed in the early days of the Iran conflict. Anger against America evident as thousands chanted death to America, death to Israel. Israeli Prime Minister Benjamin Netanyahu telling Fox News.
6: Deal or no deal. As long as I'm prime minister, Iran will not have nuclear weapons.
3: And Netanyahu will join Fox and Friends Monday morning in the 7 a.m. hour discussing a possible White House visit after President Trump's trip to the NATO summit. The conflict has apparently claimed the life of another U.S. service member. The Navy suspending the search Sunday for one of 5 members aboard a helicopter that crashed into the Arabian Sea. 4 others rescued. Officials said the downing of the chopper was not the result of hostile fire. And President Trump intervening on behalf of American soccer star forward Phelan Balogun.
7: FIFA announced that its judicial body was suspending the ban, something it also did with Portugal's Cristiano Ronaldo at the start of the World Cup. President Trump posting about it on Truth Social, thanking FIFA for, quote, doing what was right and reversing a great injustice.
3: U.S. takes on Belgium
7: Greg
3: Monday.
7: Thompson,
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17: Becoming partly to mostly clear as we go through the night with a low of 64. We'll have a light southeasterly breeze at 5 to 10 miles per hour. Winds are generally calm on Monday, but we're mostly sunny and hot with a high of 92, a south wind around 10 miles per hour. Breezy and hot on Tuesday with a high of 94, but we'll have the chance for some thunderstorms later in the day, a few of which may be strong to severe. From the Storm Center at Kelgoland TV, I'm meteorologist Adam Roy.
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13: Partly to mostly clear as we go into the night with a low of 64. Southeast winds will be light at 5 to 10 miles per hour. Then a mostly sunny day on Monday, hot with a high of 92. South winds at 5 to 15 miles per hour. Then we can see a couple of thunderstorms on Tuesday, a few of which may be strong to severe. Otherwise, partly cloudy, hot, and breezy with a high of right around 94. From the Storm Center at Kelvin TV, I'm meteorologist Adam Rudd.
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11: A funeral underway for Iran's slain leader. I'm Sue Guzman, Fox News. With U.S. Iran ceasefire talks on hold, Iran is holding a days-long funeral for its former supreme leader, Ayatollah Ali Khamenei, who was killed in the first hours of Operation Epic Fury. The unfolding episode as President Trump tells supporters how he rebuilt America's military on the nation's 250th anniversary in a speech. Fox's Trey Yingston in Tel Aviv, Israel, has more.
12: It comes as President Trump addressed the nation, talking about the U.S. military and the work of U.S. forces during Operation Epic Fury.
13: We've had tremendous success. You look at Venezuela, you look at Iran, we wiped it out. Wiped out their military.
12: The president's remarks come as indirect talks between the United States and Iran move forward. The ceasefire between these two countries remains in place as regional leaders have expressed the importance of continuing the memorandum of understanding. Despite the diplomatic progress, the funeral for Iran's late supreme leader, the Ayatollah Khamenei, has been a large display of Iranian propaganda as delegations from around the world traveled to Tehran to participate. The funeral will continue until July 9th with millions of Iranians participating.
11: And India sent a delegation to the funeral, noticeably absent from his father's funeral, Iran's new supreme leader, Mojtaba Khamenei. Millions of Iranians taking part in the funeral procession for the supreme state leader who passed away. Anger against America evident as thousands chanted death to America, death to Israel. Israeli Prime Minister Benjamin Netanyahu telling Fox News.
14: Deal or no deal, as long as I'm prime minister, Iran will not have nuclear weapons.
11: Netanyahu will join Fox and Friends Monday morning in the 7 a.m. hour to discuss possible White House visit after President Trump's trip to the NATO summit. And the conflict has apparently claimed the life of another U.S. service member. The Navy suspending the search Sunday for one of five service members aboard a helicopter that crashed into the Arabian Sea. 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
24: Becoming partly to mostly clear as we go through the night with a low of 64. We'll have a light southeasterly breeze at 5 to 10 miles per hour. Winds are generally calm on Monday, but we're mostly sunny and hot with a high of 92. A south wind around 10 miles per hour. Breezy and hot on Tuesday with a high of 94, but we'll have the chance for some thunderstorms later in the day, a few of which may be strong to severe. From the Storm Center at Kelgo-Wayne TV, I'm meteorologist Adam Rudd.
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8: Partly to mostly clear as we go into the night with a low of 64. Southeast winds will be light at 5 to 10 miles per hour. Then a mostly sunny day on Monday, hot with a high of 92. South winds at 5 to 15 miles per hour. Then we can see a couple of thunderstorms on Tuesday, a few of which may be strong to severe. Otherwise, partly cloudy, hot, and breezy with a high of right around 94. From the Storm Center at Kelvin TV, I'm meteorologist Adam Rudd.
4: 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It all adds up to a lot of Kello. 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
6: Possibly coming to D.C. I'm Ted Lindner, Fox News. This is anger against the U.S. was on full display in Iran. Though crowds at the funeral for the Ayatollah have been chanting death to America, U.S.-Iran talks are on pause for the funeral. Regardless of that, Israeli Prime Minister Bibi Netanyahu telling Fox,
7: deal or no deal, as long as I'm prime minister, Iran will not have nuclear weapons.
6: Israeli Prime Minister Netanyahu is set to join Fox and Friends later this morning in our 7 a.m. Eastern time hour to discuss a possible White House visit after President Trump's trip to the NATO summit. This is the conflict with Iran claimed the life of another U.S. service member this weekend. The U.S. Navy calling off the search Sunday for one of five service members who were aboard an MH-60S helicopter that went down in the Arabian Sea. The other four were rescued, no name yet on the missing service member. Fireworks in the sky and political fireworks from the president this weekend as America celebrated its 250th birthday in the nation's capital.
8: No people have done more good, shown more courage, made more progress, righted more injustice, or achieved more greatness than you, the American people.
6: President Trump praising the nation as the crowning achievement of human history.
8: The most extraordinary, most exceptional, most incredible nation ever to exist on the face of the earth.
6: The speech delayed a bit because of thunderstorms in the area, but in the speech he honored veterans and also took aim at political opponents that he called communists and again insisted that Congress must pass the Save America Act voting bill. And Super Typhoon Bobby has made landfall on Guam and the Northern Mariana Islands, a U.S. territory. This comes as the region is still recovering from another destructive cyclone that struck in April. The powerful storm system, marked with fierce howling winds and lashing rains, a typhoon warning remains in effect as the island braces for damaging wind gusts up to 100 miles an hour. 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
21: Becoming partly to mostly clear as we go through the night with a low of 64. We'll have a light southeasterly breeze at 5 to 10 miles per hour. Winds are generally calm on Monday, but we're mostly sunny and hot with a high of 92, a south wind around 10 miles per hour. Breezy and hot on Tuesday with a high of 94, but we'll have the chance for some thunderstorms later in the day, a few of which may be strong to severe. From the Storm Center at Kelowna TV, I'm meteorologist Adam Rudd.
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11: Partly to mostly clear as we go into the night with a low of 64. Southeast winds will be light at 5 to 10 miles per hour. Then a mostly sunny day on Monday, hot with a high of 92. South winds at 5 to 15 miles per hour. Then we can see a couple of thunderstorms on Tuesday, a few of which may be strong to severe. Otherwise, partly cloudy, hot, and breezy with a high of right around 94. From the Storm Center at Kello Wind TV, I'm meteorologist Adam Rudd.
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7: Millions gathering for a state funeral in Iran. I'm Sue Guzman, Fox News. With U.S.-Iran ceasefire talks on hold, Iran is holding a days-long funeral for its former supreme leader, Ayatollah Ali Khamenei, who was killed in the first hours of Operation Epic Fury. This unfolding as President Trump tells supporters how he rebuilt America's military on the nation's 250th anniversary in a speech. Fox's Trey Yingston, Tel Aviv, Israel, with more.
8: It comes as President Trump addressed the nation, talking about the U.S. military and the work of U.S. forces during Operation Epic Fury.
9: We've had tremendous success. You look at Venezuela, you look at Iran, we wiped it out, wiped out their military.
8: The president's remarks come as indirect talks between the United States and Iran move forward. The ceasefire between these two countries remains in place as regional leaders have expressed the importance of continuing the memorandum of understanding. Despite the diplomatic progress, the funeral for Iran's late supreme leader, the Ayatollah Khamenei, has been a large display of Iranian propaganda as delegations from around the world traveled to Tehran to participate. The funeral will continue until July 9th, with millions of Iranians participating.
7: Noticeably absent from his father's funeral, Iran's new supreme leader, Mojtaba Khamenei. Millions of Iranians taking part in the funeral procession for the country's state supreme leader. Anger against America evident as thousands chanted death to America, death to Israel. Israeli Prime Minister Benjamin Netanyahu telling Fox News.
10: Deal or no deal, as long as I'm prime minister, Iran will not have nuclear weapons.
7: Netanyahu will join Fox and Friends this morning in the 7 a.m. hour to discuss a possible White House visit after President Trump's trip to the NATO summit. And the conflict has apparently claimed the life of another U.S. service member. The Navy suspended the search Sunday for one of five service members aboard a helicopter that crashed into the Arabian Sea. Four others were rescued. 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
20: Becoming partly to mostly clear as we go through the night with a low of 64. We'll have a light southeasterly breeze at 5 to 10 miles per hour. Winds are generally calm on Monday, but we're mostly sunny and hot with a high of 92, a south wind around 10 miles per hour. Breezy and hot on Tuesday with a high of 94, but we'll have the chance for some thunderstorms later in the day, a few of which may be strong to severe. From the Storm Center at Kelgoland TV, I'm meteorologist Adam Rudd.
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8: Partly to mostly clear as we go into the night with a low of 64. Southeast winds will be light at 5 to 10 miles per hour. Then a mostly sunny day on Monday, hot with a high of 92. South winds at 5 to 15 miles per hour. Then we can see a couple of thunderstorms on Tuesday, a few of which may be strong to severe. Otherwise, partly cloudy, hot, and breezy with a high of right around 94. From the Storm Center at Kello Wind TV, I'm meteorologist Adam Rudd.
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3: Welcome back. It's 25 after. This is America in the Morning. The husband of former House Speaker Nancy Pelosi was allegedly behind the wheel during a hit and run that left a parked car with major damage. According to police, Paul Pelosi was driving a brown convertible through Yountville, California, when he struck a legally parked car on the side of the road, stopped briefly, then drove away from the scene. A witness called police who shortly after found Pelosi with damage to the front of his vehicle. He reportedly told officers he knew he hit something, but did not know when or what caused the damage. Pelosi was not arrested, and because no one was injured, the sheriff's office recommended a misdemeanor charge for fleeing the scene of an accident. Archivists in England have unveiled a rare discovery that goes hand in hand with America's 250th Independence Day. Correspondent Charles de Ledesma reports.
4: Michael Skor has been volunteering at Britain's National Archives for the last 11 years, painstakingly cataloguing documents for the benefit of future researchers. Then one day last May, he made a discovery of his own. There, attached to a report on the capture of the American privateer Dalton on Christmas Eve 1776, was an enclosure identified only as another paper. Carefully unfolding the document, Skor stopped when he saw the word declaration printed across the top. Researchers at the archives have since identified the document as a rare early copy of America's founding document, printed just days after the original was signed on July 4, 1776, to spread the news that 13 rebellious North American colonies had severed ties with Britain. I'm Charles de Ledesma.
3: America in the Morning for Monday, July 6th, 2026 is produced by Alexander Hinton. I'm John Trout. This is Westwood One.
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8: Fox News. I'm Sue Guzman. President Trump traveling to Turkey today for the NATO summit. Fox's Alex Hogan reports.
9: President Trump will meet with Ukrainian President Volodymyr Zelensky at the summit. A senior U.S. official says the discussions will center on the urgency to end the war and that the president will likely also follow up with Russian President Vladimir Putin as well.
8: Attendees at the summit also expected to address the U.S.-Israel-Iran conflict. Officials say a masked man opened fire at a family barbecue near New York's Coney Island Beach over this weekend, wounding eight people. Mayor Zora Mamdani with reaction.
10: There is no place for this kind of violence in our city. We will not tolerate it, and we will fight it with every single tool at our disposal.
8: One of the victims in critical condition, the suspect still at large. And Erica Kirk and Charlie Kirk's parents expected to attend a key hearing today for the man accused of his killing, Tyler Robinson. 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
12: Staying pretty calm as we go through the rest of the night, then becoming mostly sunny as we kick off the new work week. A high of 92, south winds at 5 to 15 miles per hour. A few thunderstorms are possible on Tuesday, some of which may be strong to severe. Otherwise, we're partly cloudy and hot with a high of 94 and a south wind at 10 to 20 miles per hour. Some more thunderstorms are possible on Wednesday with a high of 92. From the Storm Center at Kelco Wind TV, I'm meteorologist Adam Roy.
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3: This is America in the Morning from Westwood One. I'm John Trout. Coming up this half hour.
13: Deadly heat in the Northeast. I'm Clayton Neville.
14: 3 is now 2 in Michigan for the run in the Democratic Senate race. I'm Katie Clark with details.
15: President Trump has hinted he could make news at the upcoming NATO summit in Turkey. I'm Jennifer King.
16: The FBI is asking its field offices across the country to dedicate staffers to its investigation of the 2020 election. I'm Mike Hempen.
17: AI music is about to get demonetized. I'm the new old tech guy, Chuck Palm.
18: World Cup, Wimbledon, and how to lose a perfect game without really trying. I'm Robert Workman.
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3: We're back on America in the Morning. Summertime flooding is expected for some today. Here's AccuWeather.com meteorologist LaTroy Thornton.
0: A major flood event is expected to unfold across some of the major northeast cities along the I-95 corridor, as well as points west into Pennsylvania through not only today, but in some spots into the day on Tuesday, as a stalled front helps to focus a good deal of moisture across the region, leading to several rounds of showers and thunderstorms, along with some areas of steadier rain at times. Flood watches are in place around a large swath of this area, with the risk for significant flooding only building as wet weather continues. This rain will bring drought relief for some spots, but in many other places it simply falls too fast to be absorbed by the ground, resulting in that heightened flood risk, with rainfall rates reaching 2 inches or more per hour at times. Conditions gradually improve toward midweek with that storm pulling away. Elsewhere in the nation, two severe weather risk zones emerge. The northernmost zone covers the central and eastern Dakotas and northwestern Minnesota, where storms this afternoon and into tonight may bring localized damaging wind gusts of at least 65 to 70 miles per hour, as well as some flooding downpours. Farther to the south and east, a zone from southwestern Pennsylvania and southern Ohio, southward into northern North Carolina, and eastward through the eastern shore of Maryland, face the risk for gusty storms this afternoon and into this evening. Outside of those severe and flood risks, much of the eastern third of the U.S. has at least the chance for a spotty afternoon thunderstorm, with a number of other places looking dry today, especially from the Great Lakes region through the nation's center and across much of the southwest. There may be a spotty thunderstorm for this afternoon from south-central Colorado into western and central Texas, with other areas with a similar risk, including the Idaho-Montana border, as well as eastern Oregon. That's the weather across America. I'm AccuWeather.com meteorologist LaTroy Thornton.
3: 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I'm John Trout. High temperatures are being blamed for at least 22 deaths in New Jersey. Correspondent Clayton Neville has the story.
1: A million homes and businesses lost power when high heat led to heavy storms in New Jersey. Over the weekend, health officials reported nearly 20 deaths related to the high temps in New Jersey. And in recent days, that number has grown,
4: with most of those being in the central to northern part of the state.
1: State Health Commissioner Dr. Reynard Washington.
4: Unfortunately, many of these individuals were found in homes without air conditioning. A few were outside of their residence. Some on the street, and some even in parked cars.
1: On Thursday, LaGuardia Airport in New York set a new record high of 104 degrees.
4: It's important to note that the age ranges for these individuals were not just the elderly. There were folks who were younger adults, as the governor mentioned. So it's really important that all New Jerseyans take this heat wave very seriously.
1: Washington encouraged residents to take precautions.
4: Stay hydrated, stay cool, and if you don't have air conditioning in your home, please, please, please do not stay in that space without proper cooling.
1: New Jersey Governor Mikey Sherrill called the current weather the hottest stretch we've seen in over 14 years.
5: I want to be clear, the weather's historic and dangerous. This is not the type of heat wave we've seen in a while, and it's the number one, extreme heat's the number one weather-related killer in America. More than hurricanes, more than floods, more than extreme cold combined. So when you're outside, it can affect your health fast.
1: I'm Clayton Neville.
3: The field of candidates in the U.S. Senate elections in Wisconsin just got a little smaller. Correspondent Katie Clark reports.
24: Over the weekend, a three-way race for an open Senate seat in Michigan has dwindled down to two candidates just under a month before the primary election in early August. Democrat Mallory McMorrow announced she is withdrawing from the primary after polls showed her numbers were the lowest of the three candidates. McMorrow's political views were seen as middle ground between Haley Stevens, a more moderate establishment Democrat, and Abdul El Sayad, who is more progressive. Mallory McMorrow speaking on Forbes Breaking News.
25: So here's what we do next. Every day through November 3rd, we win this Senate seat and we send Mike Rogers back to Florida for good. Whoever wins this primary on August 4th will have my full support. Then let's elect Jocelyn Benson as our next governor. Let's flip the state house and expand our majority in the state Senate.
24: The incumbent Senator Gary Peters is not seeking re-election. A televised debate is set for Tuesday between El Sayad and Stevens. The Democrat Senate hopefuls will be running against Republican former U.S. Representative Mike Rogers in November. I'm Katie Clark.
3: Correspondent Donna Warder reports the man accused of assassinating Charlie Kirk is scheduled to make his next court appearance.
6: A 5-day preliminary hearing is scheduled to start Monday for Tyler Robinson, the 23-year-old man accused of assassinating Charlie Kirk last September 10th while Kirk was addressing a crowd of thousands at Utah Valley University. Kirk's widow and parents are expected to be in court in Utah, and the hearing will be live-streamed. The proceedings focus on whether there's enough evidence to try Robinson for aggravated murder and whether the death penalty is warranted, which the prosecution is requesting. They say DNA consistent with Robinson's was found on the trigger of the rifle used to kill Kirk, as well as the fired cartridge casing, two unfired cartridges, and a towel used to wrap the weapon. Robinson has not entered a plea. I'm Donna Warner.
3: It's 19 till. When we return on America in the Morning, President Trump headed to a NATO summit and paying royalties on AI-generated songs. Those stories and more after these messages.

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12: Good morning. It's Monday, July 6, 2026. I'm Ted Lindner. This is the Fox News Rundown. President Trump will travel to Turkey on Monday for the NATO summit. It comes as he says the relationship between the U.S. and NATO allies is not reciprocal.
13: Ahead of the summit, the White House says that it's looking to what it calls a posture review of shifting the burden of Europe's defense to Europe. Britain's ambassador to the U.S. appeared on Fox saying that that's a message that the U.K. accepts.
12: Fox's Alex Hogan there at the White House. President Trump will also meet with Turkey's president. I'm Ted Lindner on the Fox News Rundown.
11: This is the Fox News Rundown.

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5: A hot and humid afternoon. Our high today, 92. Mostly sunny skies and a south wind at 10 to 20. A slight chance of a thunderstorm late tonight. Low temperature 68. Tomorrow, more heat, more humidity, high 94. More scattered storms, though, in the region tomorrow night into Wednesday. From the Storm Center at Kittleland TV, I'm meteorologist Brian Karstens.
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6: And circus-like atmosphere that surrounded the deaths of such other rock personalities.
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11: I'm Ashley DeVorka with a Fox Celebrity Profile with Andy Serkis and Iman Vellani of the animated adaptation of Animal Farm. Serkis directs, produces, and voice stars in the retelling of George Orwell's 1945 dystopian novella, along with a star-studded cast, which also includes Seth Rogen, Gaten Matarazzo, Glenn Close, and Woody Harrelson. Vellani plays two Piglet characters in the film, and it's her first time doing voice acting.
12: Incredible. I mean, you should have heard that in the booth. It was amazing to witness what Iman was doing, bouncing off between those two characters.
13: And I mean, he was doing incredible. All of the voices, like every single animal. Wow. It was distinguishable, different voices. Like, it was so cool. I was watching the master work, you know?
14: Well, yes, because Andy's such a visual storyteller. So when you're doing like the next project, what's important to you?
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11: Ashley DeVorkin, Fox News.
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15: Aaron Copland, who died in 1990, was an American composer of concert and film music who touched the heart of America and merged the classics with the truly American art form of jazz. 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
9: Fox News, I'm Sue Guzman. President Trump traveling to Turkey today for the NATO summit. Fox's Alex Hogan reports.
10: President Trump will meet with Ukrainian President Volodymyr Zelensky at the summit. A senior U.S. official says the discussions will center on the urgency to end the war and that the president will likely also follow up with Russian President Vladimir Putin as well.
9: Attendees at the summit also expected to address the U.S.-Israel-Iran conflict. Officials say a masked man opened fire at a family barbecue near New York's Coney Island Beach over this weekend, wounding 8 people. Mayor Zohra Mamdani with reaction.
11: There is no place for this kind of violence in our city. We will not tolerate it, and we will fight it with every single tool at our disposal.
9: One of the victims in critical condition, the suspect still at large. And Erica Kirk and Charlie Kirk's parents expected to attend a key hearing today. The man accused of his killing, Tyler Robinson. America is listening to Fox News.

0: is the Fox News Rundown. Now a look at sports.
1: The big World Cup news coming off the pitch on Sunday, with FIFA announcing that its judicial body suspended the red card issued to United States leading scorer Florin Balogun on Wednesday, meaning that Balogun is available to play in Monday's round of 16 match against Belgium instead of serving a one-game ban. On the pitch, Erling Haaland scored twice, leading Norway over Brazil. It's the first time that Norway has ever reached the quarterfinals and ends a streak of 8 straight World Cups that Brazil has gotten at least that far. Meanwhile, England beats Mexico 3-2 thanks to a pair of Jude Bellingham goals, meaning the U.S. is the only host country left standing. That's sports in the Fox News Rundown. Greg Thompson, Fox News.
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3: Studs of the week, 41-year-old LeBron James running it back for another season. Where will he play? He wants to go to a contender. And what he's doing is kind of interesting. He basically told his agent, look, shop me around. See who's interested. See where we can go. That's kind of fascinating. A lot of people think he's going to end up in Golden State, but you know what? Maybe LeBron's tired of the taxes of California. I don't know. Why in the hell would you want to live in San Francisco / Oakland? I get it. There are nice areas, but damn, I don't know that you want to live there. Yeah, come to Indianapolis. Come to Indiana. Hell, I'll go back to talk radio if you do here in the city, because it would be interesting. Wherever he goes, it's going to be interesting. And I'm kind of looking forward to it. 41, what the hell? I'm rooting for him. For Outkicks, don't at me. I'm Dan Dockich, and this is Fox News Rundown.
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0: What's on your mind?
5: The parade of Democratic socialists ousting incumbent Democrats rolled on in Denver last week, with upstart 29-year-old Ethiopian-born Milot Kiros defeating Representative Diana DeGette, who was first elected to the seat before 9/11. Her would-be replacement justifies those attacks. Kiros and her commie allies may use the word inevitable as a euphemism for justified, but in this context, they mean exactly the same disgraceful thing. In a recent interview, the socialist Kiros was asked if 9/11 was an inevitable consequence of American foreign policy. Here's what she said, quote, "Inevitable in the sense that we destabilized a lot of the Middle East, which led people to believe that another act of violence was the only response. Our responsibility is to get rid of those conditions that lead to violence in the first place," end quote. Let's be clear. By calling the cold-blooded murder of nearly 3,000 Americans inevitable, Kiros is saying that Osama bin Laden had no other choice but to commit this massacre, and further, that if only the United States had acted differently, then maybe bin Laden could have avoided it. This is absolutely a justification for 9/11, because if the United States created the conditions that made it impossible for anything but a 9/11-style attack to happen, then how can we blame bin Laden? He had no choice, right? Now, some will argue that Kiros is simply stating the cause of 9/11, not justifying that cause. Obviously, the cause of 9/11 was resentment and anger at U.S. foreign policy. But when you say that cause made the attack inevitable, you're saying al-Qaeda only did what it had to do. With all due respect to Kiros, who was 4 years old when the attack on our nation that to this day still leaves searing emptiness in the hearts of tens of thousands who lost loved ones, there was nothing inevitable about it. Not one thing. For decades before 9/11, America sought peace in the region time and again. In fact, it was in 2000 that former President Bill Clinton says then-Palestinian leader Yasser Arafat, quote, walked away from a once-in-a-lifetime peace opportunity, end quote. A year later, Clinton's efforts would be rewarded in American blood. I'm sorry, but Kyros and her purple-haired communist band of overeducated theater kids are not going to make America the bad guy of 9/11. We know exactly who the bad guy was, which is why we celebrated when former President Barack Obama took him out. In fairness to Kyros, while she is clearly saying that bin Laden had justification for 9/11 based on America's actions, she isn't quite as ghoulish as podcaster and apparent kingmaker of the Democratic Party, Hassan Piker, who says America deserved 9/11. One can believe, as supporters of Israel do, that military action leading to civilian casualties is justified, even though no civilian deserves to die. But clearly, Piker does believe our 3,000 countrymen had that fate coming. This attempt by the far-left Marxists to make 9/11 a day of shame for Americans is not likely to work outside of their small bubbles, even if they say inevitable instead of justified, because even 25 years later, what that day means to most Americans is pride in the sacrifice of those who gave their lives. Don't let the communists get away with this shameful euphemism. Words mean things. And what Kyros and her ilk are clearly saying is that the attack on America was made inevitable and therefore justified by America and its people. That is just disgusting. This is David Marcus, Fox News digital columnist and author of Charade, the COVID Lies That Crushed the Nation.
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19: Team USA versus Belgium at the World Cup. I'm Chris Foster, Fox News, and there's controversy ahead of the match 13 hours from now in Seattle. Leading American scorer Flo Balogun has his one-game suspension for stepping on an opponent's ankle reversed after a phone call from President Trump. Fox's Jared Halpern at the White House.
20: A source confirms to Fox that President Trump called FIFA President Gianni Infantino asking him to review the red card suspension of American forward Flo Balogun. That red card against Bosnia and Herzegovina makes Balogun ineligible to play against Belgium. But FIFA announced the American star is eligible, suspending the one-game ban into a one-year probationary period. President Trump praised the decision on social media, writing, "Thank you, FIFA, for doing what was right and reversing a great injustice."
19: And the Athletic website reports the Belgians are being granted the right to appeal the reversal, and both teams have the next hour to submit their case as to why Balogun shooters shouldn't be allowed to play. Charlie Kirk's widow and accused killer are scheduled to be in the same room today for the start of a five-day hearing about evidence.
1: Ahead of today's preliminary hearing in Utah County for Tyler Robinson, Erica Kirk and media outlets argued for cameras to be allowed in the courtroom, and Judge Tony Graff is allowing video of the proceedings. Prosecutors have said they plan to introduce forensic and video evidence, witness statements, autopsy findings, and alleged messages Robinson wrote his romantic partner. Kirk was killed last September at Utah Valley University. Jessica Rosenthal, Fox News.
19: Police in New York City are looking to identify and catch a suspect in a shooting at a 4th of July cookout in an apartment building courtyard near the Coney Island Boardwalk in Brooklyn Saturday night.
21: At least eight people, including four children, were shot. A 21-year-old is in critical condition. The youngest victims are 6, 7, 12, and 14 years old. They are expected to survive. Police are investigating whether the shooting was gang retaliation.
19: Fox's Marianne Rafferty. Mourners have flooded into Iran's capital, Tehran, for a funeral procession for the late Supreme Leader Ayatollah Ali Khamenei. 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
25: America will never be a communist country.
24: It was a weekend to remember with a presidential visit, parades, and celebrations across South Dakota. President Trump kicked things off Friday night at Mount Rushmore, urging the U.S. Senate to take action to secure election integrity.
25: But if we terminate the filibuster, as we should do, and immediately vote for the Save America Act, then we will not lose an election for 100 years.
24: The presidential push on the Save America Act was intended for Senators John Thune and Mike Rounds, who were among those in the Mount Rushmore crowd. In Sioux Falls, there was an Independence Day parade Saturday morning for the first time in 3 years. A 9-year-old Waterloo, Iowa girl died in an ATV accident near Pierre yesterday. The 37-year-old driver and a 16-year-old passenger suffered only minor injuries. The vehicle rolled as the driver was attempting to turn around. A motorcycle accident late last week claimed the life of a rider in Sioux Falls. The motorcyclist was headed eastbound on 11th Street and struck the curb on the north side of the street. Police say the motorcyclist was not wearing a helmet. A juvenile is recovering after being struck by a watercraft on Lake Ponset over the weekend. Hamlin County Sheriff's deputies responded, along with the Lake Norton Ambulance Service. The juvenile was not seriously injured. And six Little League All-Star teams will spend the week duking it out in Rapid City at the state tournament. Teams from Sioux Falls, Brandon Valley, Pierre, Pine Ridge, and Rapid City are all participating. The championship will be held next Sunday. From the Kello.com News Center, I'm Tom Rooney.
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27: Hot and humid weather today. Our high temperature 92, mostly sunny. South wind
0: 10 to 20. Slight chance of a late night thunderstorm, a low temperature at 68. More heat and humidity tomorrow, high of 94, south breeze 5 to 15. And scattered thunderstorm chances will increase into Wednesday. From the Storm Center at Kivalan TV, I'm meteorologist Brian Karstens.
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7: Good morning, my friends. The marketplace of ideas is open. Welcome to the Greg Belford Show. Monday, July, what is it, 6th today? Hope you had a great July 4th weekend. We are going to, we will talk about that. Forgive me, I'm racing because it's been days out of the office, and it's always tough for me after an extended weekend. But America kicking off its 250th celebration and incredible fireworks. Did you watch the fireworks from Mount Rushmore that took place on Friday? Saturday morning, Katie and I watched that. And I got to give my wife credit because she went out and she found some versions of it that had been recorded, and man, it was absolutely incredible watching now I was out there 6 years ago, courtesy of Senator Mike Rounds, who had very graciously said, hey, if you would like to attend the fireworks at Mount Rushmore, we would love to send you out there. We've got tickets for you if you'd like to go. And I'm like, why wouldn't you want to go? Trump was going to be there at the time. This was 6 years ago. So we went out there, and I watched those fireworks that occurred. I wonder if you did as well. On a Friday? Wow. Wow. I mean, I thought it was just absolutely stunning, the job that they had done. And so you had then also on the 4th, on the evening of the 4th, you had similarly an even much bigger fireworks display at Washington, D.C., which I have not had the opportunity to watch yet. And it was just absolutely incredible. So you've got America celebrating its 250th anniversary over the weekend. The president, this was during his speech on the National Mall. And the president said, this country is the home of freedom. He said, the nation is stronger than ever. We're doing better now than we've ever done before. No people have done more good, showed more courage, made more progress, righted more injustice, or achieved more greatness than you, the American people, he said. For 200, now compare what the president's saying with all of the nonsense, the haters that were out there over Independence Day. It's crazy. Even the New York Post is focusing on some of their editorial board, a little bit blown away by some of the haters who were out there over the July 4th holiday. I just don't think that's where the American people are at. And we'll talk about that this morning. The president said, for 250 years, the United States of America has been the hope, the promise, the light, and the glory among all the nations of the world. Nobody can be like us, and with God's help, we will always be this or even better, the president said. He also took aim at communism. See, now, this is a piece from Fox News. What do you think Axios begins with as they start reporting it? you know, that they start out with Trump's comments about communism. Well, here's Trump on the 4th of July, and he's out there talking about... he did talk about communism. He said communism is a loser, and it always will be. The communist system is the opposite of the American system, and the communist system has never worked, he said. Our warriors did not fight communism on battlefields across the world only to have that menace rear its ugly head right back here in America. We're not going to let it happen. We like to stop a threat like that immediately before it begins. He compared communism to a cancer that must be cut out, the president said. He said something similar during his speech at Mount Rushmore, where he said that communism is the greatest threat that's currently, that the country's currently facing. He recognized 11 Gold Star families during his July 4th address. And he said, as we celebrate America's unmatched achievements and unlimited potential, we never forget that none of this would have been possible without those who gave everything so we could reach this 250th year of freedom, he said. The Gold Star family, that is one of the great tributes. It's one of the great honors, a tough honor. There's nothing tougher than that. But these are amazing people, he said. And that special person is looking down at mom and dad, husband, wife. They're looking down with great pride. You know that, the president said. He also recognized the Artemis II crew. He also honored Apollo 17 astronaut Harrison Jack Schmidt, who walked on the moon during NASA's final Apollo mission in 1972. And then, of course, you had just the record-breaking fireworks that took place then following this. And here's the headline. So that's the reporting from Fox News. And then here comes left-wing America. They're certainly not I won't say America-hating, but they're certainly not celebrating America. Here's the headline. Trump's God, guns, and anti-communist 4th of July. You have any problem with God being celebrated on the 4th of July? You think America just sprang into being on its own? Just absolutely incredible. New York Post editorial board. Lefties couldn't stop hating America even on its

his speech, and they said that's a 250th national anniversary salute. And it gets worse from there. Zoran Mamdani and others. Wow. And we're going to talk about that coming up this morning. The I'm curious, especially if you saw the Washington, D.C. fireworks. I would love to hear from you later this morning or share your comments with me on Facebook. So I did watch the fireworks from Mount Rushmore. And I'll tell you, I thought it was an incredible show. It was an absolutely incredible show. And it tapped my sense of patriotism was so inflamed watching those fireworks that I was in tears a number of times. Now, I'm an old guy, and the tears come to people a lot more easily than they used to. But what a man, just watching that, the clips that they used and quotes and the music and the fireworks, it was just breathtaking to me as I watched that unfold. And so how do you feel like that, you know, just on the brink of tears a number of times? I was seriously choked up. I'm like trying to hide from my wife. I'm like, I hope she's not seeing me over here. You know, trying to hide my face as I'm getting all worked up. How can you have that and then at the same time, this just, you know, in the midst of all that, how can you have people just with this? Is it hatred? What is it that fuels that? It's just crazy. So we will we'll talk about it this morning. You know, I'm curious too, if you caught the Mount Rushmore display, the Washington D.C. display. Did you think, now people were turning out despite the heat, despite the storms, despite all of these things, people were turning out in just huge numbers. What does that say to you then about Americans, this 250th anniversary? So we'll continue to celebrate that today. Should the 250th be about pride in American history? So I welcome your comments this morning on my page on Facebook. Would love to hear from you. You can drop me an email anytime, greg.belfridge@kelo.com. There really is a big story this morning. I expect that it would be. It was just absolutely phenomenal. Absolutely phenomenal watching all that unfold. Did you see the USS Constitution in Boston Harbor celebrating America's 250th anniversary? Now, the Constitution gets out several times a year. And so apparently there were people. Can you imagine that, being on board the USS Constitution on the 4th? That would be crazy. There were some people on social media who said the highlight of their visit to Boston was going on the Constitution in the harbor. And one person who said not only was it a highlight, saying, do it if you get the chance to go. And another who said, this is so cool. We've been on the USS Constitution before while it was docked. So the USS Constitution. Now, the Constitution is the world's oldest commissioned warship that's still afloat. And so it's set sail in Boston Harbor to celebrate Independence Day. But the just incredible fireworks. And it was uncertain whether the fireworks show would happen because of the heat in Washington, D.C. You had incredible heat, lightning, an evacuation order, and that caused some confusion.

0: fusion, but wow, just crazy. So we'll get into that in more detail over the course of the morning. Other big stories this morning, there are a number of them, believe it or not. You have the Tyler Robinson, Erica Kirk, who will be at Tyler Robinson's court hearing, and a source familiar with what's going on saying that Charlie Kirk's family and friends planning to attend Tyler Robinson's five-day evidence hearing in Utah, and said it's going to be a tough week on everybody. This is going to be evidence presented which the family may choose to leave the courtroom for. That's their prerogative. Going to make those decisions when in court. So they're planning to be there. And this is a week-long preliminary hearing that will determine whether prosecutors have enough evidence to move the case toward trial. And so in this case, defense attorneys will be able to cross-examine witnesses, but unlike an actual trial, there's a lower burden of proof. Prosecutors just need to show probable cause for these charges against Robinson. In other words, at a trial, you have to prove guilty beyond a reasonable doubt. Don't have to do that when you're bringing charges. So Erica Kirk will be there, and the hatred then that Erica Kirk is facing, that just blows my mind. When you see the amount of violence aimed at Erica Kirk, this grieving widow. So that will be underway this week. President's involved in several other stories. The president pardoned several people that were convicted of violating the Clean Air Act. He said they were unfairly prosecuted by the Biden administration just because they fixed their vehicles. And he said he had signed pardons for six people who were persecuted by the Biden administration and were in or being sent to prison for fixing their car. While I know this sounds ridiculous, it's nevertheless a fact. Part of the weaponization and stupidity that our country had to endure during four long years of sleepy Joe Biden. I am setting them all free right now, the president said. He also shared photos on True Social yesterday showing the reflecting pool and the reflection of the Washington Monument. And he also made a call out with a wanted poster for vandals. And he said the U.S. Park Police seeking the public's help in identifying individuals that were involved in with the destruction of government property investigation related to the reflecting pool. And he said the water is crystal clear. Our National Park Service team is now vacuuming up the dead algae resting on the bottom of some parts of the reflecting pool. Well, that was a period of time ago. I think he had said that. That was prior to the holiday. Said just like the destroyed Iranian Navy resting on the bottom of the Persian Gulf. Also, the Speaker of the House, Mike Johnson, said yesterday, He was talking to Fox News' Shannon Bream. This must have been on Fox News Sunday. And he said the House of Representatives will pass the Save America Act one more time by attaching it to the budget reconciliation bill in an attempt to try and move it through the Senate and to the president's desk. I've got quite a stack of stories here involving America's 250th anniversary. As I'm really curious to get your thoughts on it, and maybe even feel free to share how you celebrated America's 250th. We'll talk about it coming up after 7 this morning, but feel free to share your stories with me this morning on Facebook. Then you've got Paul Pelosi also, who was in the news. Photographs now revealing the bashed up Tesla that Paul Pelosi slammed into before driving away. And the images show extensive damage to the rear driver's side corner. This was following a hit and run in California on Friday. Paul Pelosi's now 86 years old. I think this raises questions then for me as to whether he was not intoxicated. They checked his alcohol content of his blood, and there was none. So he was not intoxicated. He's 86 years old. Just due to questions of age. 86 years old, he apparently crashed into this car and damaged his own car so badly that it would no longer function. It stopped. It broke down. How do you hit another vehicle, damage your own vehicle so badly that you can't even, it won't continue to drive, and not know what happened? So he is, again, now facing some charges here as a result of this. And because this was a Tesla, that could be expensive repairs. But because no one was injured, deputies did not arrest Pelosi. They recommended he face a misdemeanor charge for fleeing the scene of an accident. And that's the top of the news stack this morning. I hope you had a wonderful July 4th. What a celebration. 627. Sunshine and 70. 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
10: A hot and humid afternoon. Our high today, 92, mostly sunny skies and a south wind at 10 to 20. A slight chance of a thunderstorm late tonight, low temperature 68. Tomorrow, more heat, more humidity, high 94. More scattered storms, though, in the region tomorrow night into Wednesday. From the Storm Center at Kibbeland TV, I'm meteorologist Brian Karsten.
0: And in Sioux Falls at 6:30. A little hazy this morning. We've got some sunshine and 70 currently at Kello. News and information update on the way. We'll check in with Fox News Radio. Tom Rooney's on duty in the Kello.com News Center. Boy, I've got, there are quite a number of stories that are trending this morning in Belk's News Gallery. Lots of trending news stories, so I'll break those down for you coming up here just moments ahead. Thanks so much for starting your day with us. 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
11: Fox News, I'm Gianna Gelosi. Team USA plays Belgium tonight at the World Cup, and star player Flo Balogun can play after President Trump reportedly asked FIFA to give his controversial red card a second look.
12: Balogun has scored three of America's 10 goals at this World Cup and is its only player with more than one. But after being given a controversial red card in the round of 32, the rules said he would have to sit out the next game and that there was no way to appeal it. With 30 hours until the match against Belgium, though, FIFA announced that its judicial body was suspending the ban.
11: Fox's Greg Thompson, Belgium reportedly appealing accused killer Tyler Robinson, set to come face-to-face with Charlie Kirk's parents and widow in a Utah courtroom.
13: Prosecutors have said they plan to introduce forensic and video evidence, witness statements, autopsy findings, and alleged messages Robinson wrote his romantic partner. Kirk was killed last September at Utah Valley University.
11: Fox's Jessica Rosenthal, America's listening to Fox News.
14: Kello News Time is 6:31 from the Kello.com News Center. I'm Tom Rooney. It was a weekend to remember with a presidential visit, parades, and celebrations all across South Dakota. Sioux Falls hosted an Independence Day parade for the first time in 3 years, filling the downtown area Saturday morning and marking the nation's 250th birthday. South Dakota played a prominent role in celebrating America 250, kicking off the historical weekend with a presidential speech and a massive fireworks display at Mount Rushmore. The event included a military band, flyovers, including one from Air Force One, and tributes to the armed services. A 100-foot-long protest zone was set up and guarded by military and law enforcement, but the zone went unused. The increasing number of large wildfires is damaging air quality here in the Midwest. A study by the University of Iowa shows progress on air quality has been reversed by the wildfires in recent years. Jun Wong, a biochemical engineering professor at the University of Iowa, said emissions from vehicles and power plants had been reduced, improving air quality in the region. Now, he says the increase in wildfires is pushing that trend in the opposite direction.
15: Because of increase of fire emissions in the upwind regions, California, northwestern U.S., Canada, our air quality in the Midwest regions is worsened.
14: Air quality in the region had been improving starting in 2003. Wildfires since then have created a large area of higher ozone levels and dirty air concentrated in the Midwest and Plain states. And Mondays at McKinnon returns to the Central Sioux Falls Park tonight. Sioux Falls Parks and Rec is presenting free concerts to the public every Monday night through August 31st. Attendees are encouraged to bring lawn chairs. From the Kello.com News Center, I'm Tom Rooney.
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10: Hot and humid weather today. Our high temperature 92, mostly sunny. South wind 10 to 20. Slight chance of a late night thunderstorm, a low temperature of 68. More heat and humidity tomorrow, high of 94, south breeze 5 to 15. And scattered thunderstorm chances will increase into Wednesday. From the Storm Center at Kiveland TV, I'm meteorologist Brian Karstens.
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0: 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So I was asking about fireworks. We were talking about the 4th. Ask folks on Facebook, you know, did you happen to catch the Mount Rushmore fireworks and the big DC display? What were your feelings? And I heard from Gene, who said, we decided Wednesday to drive to DC for the events. Once in a lifetime chance. Yes, it was hot. We saw so much patriotism, red, white, and blue clothing and accessories. And she said, we met people from all over. Lists a number of different states. Lots of young people, 20-somethings, too. Very large crowds, way more than the reported 150,000. We were almost at the entrance point before the evacuation. We waited it out, made it onto the grounds just as Trump started speaking. The fireworks were amazing, and she goes on. And Gene says, she'll call us this morning. So, Gene, please, when we open up the phone lines coming up after 7, if you happen to be listening, I would love to hear from you. Absolutely incredible. That must have been just mind-blowing to be a part of that.
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0: The fireworks sales surged prior to America's 250th anniversary celebration. So retailers reported sales ahead of previous years. You had customers who were making some pretty, in some cases, very significant purchases. And this was, it's believed because it was the 250th anniversary this year that was driving a lot of fireworks sales. You also had extreme heat in parts of the country, over 842,000 people who were without power as this heat wave. And the Department of Energy declared a power emergency across 13 states. So extreme heat wave forcing postponement then of the Great American State Fair. The heat index hit 115 across central and eastern United States. In fact, the temperatures were so warm that Washington, D.C.'s 4th of July parade had to be canceled due to the record-breaking temperatures. All of those stories are trending. Also, 25 suspected heat deaths from the July 4th weekend. That's sad to see. 22 of those were in New Jersey alone. So record-breaking triple-digit temperatures occurred over the weekend. In Atlantic City reached a high of 106. So then there were also severe storms with heavy winds that followed the heat, knocking out power, as I mentioned, to nearly 1 million customers. Also, millions bracing for flash flooding because of the storms over the weekend. So experts say the intensity of the heat and humidity, what's causing this. New York City faces treacherous downpours even still today. That's their forecast for today. Sadly, masked gunmen opened fire on a 4th of July family barbecue in Coney Island, Brooklyn, injuring 8 people, including 4 children. So that shooting occurred Saturday night. That evening, a 121-year-old woman remains in critical condition, so police investigating a masked gunman who opened fire into a family barbecue. Police are also exploring a possible connection to a previously gang-related homicide on the same block. All right. The president, of course, speaking, delivered a 37-minute speech at the National Mall late on July 4th, commemorating America's 250th anniversary. And there was about a two-hour delay. There had been an evacuation of the area before the event then continued. And the celebration concluded with a record-setting fireworks display. I have not seen that yet, but based on what I saw from Mount Rushmore, I did watch that on Saturday morning. Katie and I watched it Saturday morning. I thought it was... Now, again, this is coming from somebody who was out at Mount Rushmore, saw the fireworks 6 years ago when Trump was president the first time I was out there. And as somebody who was out there 6 years ago, the fireworks that I watched from Friday night, unbelievable. I mean, breathtaking, absolutely breathtaking. You get a chance, I'm sure you can find it. So I should find that link for you today, and I should move it on social media, because Katie had found it on YouTube for us, and it was just absolutely incredible. So the president talked about American exceptionalism. He said, "We're just getting started. America's entering a golden age." And he also denounced communism as an enemy and a loser. He compared it to a cancer that needs to be cut out fast from America, he said. That was during his speech on the National Mall on the 4th. Now, during his Mount Rushmore speech, he said, "A generation after we fought and won the Cold War against the menace of communism, there is now a resurgence of the communist menace in our land, including from newcomers to our country who embrace ideas totally opposed to our way of life and our great success. These are not mere political disagreements like differences over taxes or regulations. Communism is a mortal threat to American liberty. It is the greatest threat to our country." He described communism as the exact opposite of life, liberty, and the pursuit of happiness. It's death, tyranny, and the pursuit of evil, the president said. Those were among his remarks at Mount Rushmore. Other stories trending this morning, Delta Airlines flight was hit by fireworks on Saturday while descending to Chicago Midway International Airport. So pilots reported a loud bang. They were at about somewhere between 200 and 250 feet up. So the flight landed safely. No injuries were reported. But the pilot reported feeling a big bang, and he hoped it was a mortar going off underneath the plane. And then the air traffic control had previously advised the crew to exercise caution due to multiple reports of fireworks near the approach path. So was it hit by a firework? It's unclear. Fire broke out at the Brooklyn Bridge during New York City's July 4th fireworks show on Saturday. So flames and smoke rose from sections of the bridge. That prompted a response from firefighters. Crews extinguished the fire. They had two engines that were there. No injuries, thankfully, reported. And officials believe it was falling debris from the Macy's July 4th fireworks show, and that was likely what started the flames. Sail 4th 250, the largest maritime and aerial gathering in U.S. history, was underway in New York City over the weekend, commemorating America's 250th anniversary. So the event featured an international naval review, a grand parade of tall ships. That must be cool. I get so pulled into that stuff. As well as an international aerial review, over 80 ships and 150 aircraft from 46 countries participated in the celebration. Organizers emphasized their role in commemorating the nation's 250th birthday by remembering unifying principles, promoting international friendship, maritime heritage, naval training programs. Pope Leo urging the U.S. and European nations to welcome immigrants in an appeal coinciding with America's 250th anniversary. So he delivered his, he asserts that defending human life includes welcoming, protecting, and assisting immigrants, viewing it as an act of charity and recognition of human dignity. And so he urged a comprehensive approach to migration. He wants to see immediate relief with long-term plans, then so on. So the Pope's message then is being seen as a rebuke to the president's hardline anti-immigration policies. And I think it's worth noting something the Pope and others have difficulty understanding is we welcome people into the country. We have not shut down America's immigration process. We just want you to come into the country legally. That's not what the Pope's talking about. He just infuriates me the more I hear him. I wish he would stop talking about the political stuff. Start talking about Christ and Christ's teachings. Every time he makes news, this is what it is. The president issued 11 pardons on Friday, including 9 people who were convicted of Clean Air Act violations because they modified their vehicle emission control systems. He also pardoned 2 others for other offenses. And so he said, basically, the president said that these individuals were persecuted by the Biden administration for fixing their car, he said. Also, you had Taylor Swift and Travis Kelce got married on Friday. Star-studded ceremony at Madison Square Garden. Comedian Adam Sandler officiated the nuptials, and there were electronic signs outside the venue confirmed the marriage with the message, Justin T. married. So Adam Sandler is a friend of theirs. He made it. He sang an original humorous but touching song about their love. So guests described the ceremony as moving and unexpectedly intimate, despite the fact they're at Madison Square Garden. How can you be intimate? But they say it was. Also, Representative Nancy Pelosi and her husband are speaking out after Paul Pelosi crashed his convertible into a parked car before leaving the scene. And a spokesperson for the Pelosi said he's personally apologized to the owner of the vehicle, assured them that he would take responsibility for the damage to the vehicle, and that's all they would say. No further comment. So Paul Pelosi's 86 years old, and he faces a recommended misdemeanor hit-and-run charge stemming from the case. Minions and Monsters topped the July 4th weekend box office, bringing in $36.4 million over 3 days. Toy Story 5 followed in second place. Angel Studios' Young Washington exceeded expectations. They opened in third with $20.8 million. Conversely, Supergirl is falling like she was exposed to kryptonite. Dropped 74% in its second weekend. Well, Supergirl appears to be a bomb. Not a big surprise if you have followed it. And then you have a number of different stories that are trending this morning regarding the World Cup. You had Norway defeating five-time champions Brazil 2-1 in the World Cup round of 16 yesterday at New Jersey Stadium. There are a number of other stories around the World Cup that are trending as well. And those are the stories trending this morning in Belf's News Gallery. Hope you had a wonderful July 4th weekend. It was phenomenal. I hope it was a great one for you. 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
0: 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Tom Rooney's in the Kello.com News Center. And then, boy, the America's 250th anniversary over the weekend. Big for fireworks, parades, record displays. We'll talk about it coming up. You had some left-wing complaints, but what about you? What did you take away this weekend? We'll talk about it ahead.
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7: World Cup controversy. I'm Chris Foster, Fox News. Team USA is waiting to find out if its leading star, Flo Balogun, will be able to play tonight against Belgium in Seattle. An automatic one-game suspension after a red card ejection in the last match for stepping on an opponent's ankle was lifted by soccer's governing body, FIFA, after a phone call to its president from President Trump. Fox's Jay Berman reports that may not be the last word.
8: When the U.S. and Belgium meet in the round of 16, Balogun will indeed be in uniform, as for now. The Belgian Soccer Federation formally wrote to FIFA to appeal the matter, and the right to appeal was granted. The submission for the appeal had to be in by 8 a.m. Eastern time, as well as the response from U.S. Soccer.
7: And that red card call itself is controversial. It doesn't appear that Balogun meant to hurt the other player. President Trump is expected to leave tonight for the NATO summit starting tomorrow in Ankara, Turkey. UK Ambassador Christian Turner spoke to Fox about the president's demand for more burden sharing. Here's Fox's Alex Hogan.
9: Ahead of the summit, the White House says that it's looking to what it calls a posture review of shifting the burden of Europe's defense to Europe. Britain's ambassador to the U.S. appeared on Fox saying that that's a message that the UK accepts.
10: The outgoing British Prime Minister announced a huge rise in our defense spending. It adds up to $393 billion U.S. over the next 4 to 5 years.
9: President Trump will meet with Ukrainian President Volodymyr Zelensky at the summit. A senior U.S. official says the discussions will center on the urgency to end the war and that the president will likely also follow up with Russian President Vladimir Putin as well.
7: And Zelensky is asking for more international support after Russian airstrikes kill at least 18 people in and around the capital, Kyiv, overnight. In Rittman, Ohio, a police officer is killed, two others and a police dog are wounded. Shot responding to reports of gunfire at a home. That suspect and two other people were found dead inside the home. Several police cars with bullet holes had to be towed from the scene. America's listening to Fox News.
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13: 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I'm Tom Rooney. A cybersecurity incident has closed the Pennington County State's Attorney's offices for the day. Officials are still investigating the full scope of the incident. Investigators from a number of agencies are working on the case. It was a weekend to remember with a presidential visit, parades, and celebrations across South Dakota. Sioux Falls hosted an Independence Day parade for the first time in 3 years, filling the downtown area Saturday morning and marking the nation's 250th birthday. A 9-year-old Waterloo, Iowa girl died in an ATV accident near Pier yesterday. The 37-year-old driver and a 16-year-old passenger both suffered minor injuries. The vehicle rolled as the driver was attempting to turn around. A West Side Sioux Falls home suffered heavy damage in a fire yesterday afternoon. The house was heavily involved in the fire when crews arrived at about 3. Crews were able to bring the fire under control in about 20 minutes. No injuries were reported. And hundreds of children are participating in the Doland Community Library's summer reading program. The library nearly closed a few years ago because of low participation. Library Director Natasha Nothlich was expecting about 30 children, so the numbers are a pleasant surprise.
14: I often have moms kind of joking with me that we had to plan our summer vacation around some of your programming, which I know is awful for the moms, but it makes me feel really great because it's a priority in our community and it's a priority in our families.
13: It's part of a nationwide initiative offering resources and training guides for local libraries. It far exceeds the expectations of the town of 195 residents. More than 1,300 libraries were involved across the country last year. From the Kello.com News Center, I'm Tom Rooney.
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16: A hot and humid afternoon. Our high today, 92, mostly sunny skies and a south wind at 10 to 20. A slight chance of a thunderstorm late tonight, low temperature 68. Tomorrow, more heat, more humidity, high 94. More scattered storms, though, in the region tomorrow night into Wednesday. From the Storm Center at Kittleland TV, I'm meteorologist Brian Karstens.
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0: Well, we had the 250th anniversary of America over the weekend with big crowds. It was heat. It was incredibly hot in some places of the country. A lot of heat. In fact, Washington, D.C. fireworks had to be postponed and the National Mall closed for a period of time due to storms and so on. So record displays. And yet you had some media voices on the left couldn't resist criticizing it, downplaying it. And I would love to hear from you and get your perspective this morning. You had people showing up in droves, enduring, you know, hot, tough conditions, loving the fireworks. And so I would love to get your response to all of this. You know, do you think Americans were showing pretty real patriotism on the 250th anniversary, despite the heat, despite the weather, despite all of that? I would love to hear from you. How did you celebrate the 4th of July? Did you happen to see the fireworks from Mount Rushmore? I don't know where Katie had found a feed that it was a group that was out, and I should have gotten the name of it from her. It's a group that was out, and they were well in advance, actually, of the fireworks. And I watched a little bit of it, and I felt kind of bad because they're like filling, they're trying to fill time. So we went back Saturday morning. And we watched the fireworks from Mount Rushmore that had taken place the night before. So Friday night is actually when the fireworks at Mount Rushmore took place. And the president was there just as he had been there 6 years ago. And I don't know, just my thoughts. Now, I watched it on television this year. I was out there 6 years ago. I was out there live. And it was phenomenal. You remember me telling you it's just absolutely incredible 6 years ago, right? And as I watched the fireworks, at least the feed that Katie and I were taking, and it wasn't a local feed. It was incredible. There was more lighting. There was more, and I don't remember that from when she and I had been out there 6 years ago. I don't remember the, you know, they would have, for instance, George Washington's face would be lit up and you would hear an actor, you know, giving a quote from Washington or Jefferson or Roosevelt and Lincoln to say, and going through, and then you hear, you know, other U.S. presidents and comments that they have made, as well as music and the fireworks. And I just thought it was absolutely incredible. I did not watch the Washington, D.C. fireworks. So let me hear from you this morning, 605-336-1320, 605-336-1320. You watched all of these celebrations that over the weekend, I'm assuming you did at least some of this. What kinds of things did this inspire in you? I would love to hear from you. 605-336-1320. I asked the same question on Facebook this morning, and Jean said that she said, we decided Wednesday to drive to D.C. for the events. And then she shared a number of different photos then from Washington, D.C. and the fireworks. And she said they met people from all over Florida, Ohio, Wisconsin, Virginia, Maryland, Nebraska. She said lots of young people as hold on here, forgive me. There we go. Give me a call. Phone lines are open. 605-336-1320. I think we still had you routed to the front desk. So give me a shout this morning. 605-336-1320. So anyway, Jean shared a number of at least three different photos that I've seen here on my Facebook page of being there. Jen says, Mount Rushmore was amazing. We had tickets. So Jen was actually out at Mount Rushmore this year. And I would love to hear from you. Because I have just been inspired by all this stuff. I am finding myself more, you know, I mean, Katie and I are watching the televised. Now this, we're watching video of the fireworks and Mount Rushmore. I mean, I was brought to tears a number of different times. Admittedly, it's my passions run higher. As I've gotten older, right? So my passions, but I just thought these were the Mount Rushmore ceremony. It was just an incredible, incredible display. So I would love to hear from you what what does the 250th celebration mean to you? You know, I just kind of look at this. It's a moment for pride. It's not a moment for me for division. Despite the fact that it was for some, New York Post has an editorial piece that's headlined, Lefties Couldn't Stop Hating America Even on Its 250th Anniversary. California Governor Gavin Newsom on Saturday out there saying, you know, he was turning up the, the hatred of Trump. So, and it's like the political divisions on the 4th. I just thought it was an incredible holiday. Now, I mentioned the photos that Jean posted. She posted a few photos on my Facebook page, and she joins us on the line this morning. Jean, that must have been absolutely incredible. Tell us about your experience.
3: Good morning, Greg. From Maryland and Virginia, we're crossing the border on the interstate, driving back. It was amazing. The crowds were in. There was way more than 150,000 people there. We saw so much patriotism. Everyone was friendly. We never saw

0: and we went down to the National Archives first, and we saw the founding documents, which was that was really cool. Great way to set off the weekend. And then we went to the Washington Monument area, and we actually saw the rehearsals for the concert, the festivities that were going to be on 4th of July. And we saw some of the people that were doing their sound checks and kind of had scoped out where we thought we might want to be for the events on Friday or Saturday. And then we did the state fair, but it was hot, and we were tired at that point. So we didn't do very many states there. And then,
1: that heat just takes the strength out of you. I can only imagine, yeah, because it was incredibly hot.
0: It was very hot, and they handed water out. There was water everywhere, so there was not a lack of water, and water bottles everywhere. Unfortunately, there was a lot of water bottle garbage, like, to be expected with that many people and that much water being handed out. Saturday we went to the American History Museum, and then we stood in line. The end of the line to get into the Washington Monument area, we walked to the end of the line, and that was about at 3rd Street and Constitution. The entrance point was 14th and Constitution Avenue, and the line still wrapped.
1: Wow.
0: That's why I said there was way more than 150,000 people there.
1: What was the spirit of the crowds there, Jean?
0: Festival, very patriotic. There were some protesters on one side of the street we were on, and everyone was trying to drown them out with USA chants. We weren't in any place where they started breaking out into song during the evacuation time, but we heard that was going on. It was lots of patriotism and friendliness, and there wasn't any, and the crowds were moving. It wasn't pushing and shoving. The crowds are packed, but it wasn't like people were fighting or anything like that.
1: I can only imagine. And then the fireworks, what kind of display was that? Because, I mean, as blown away as I was, I just watched the televised fireworks over Mount Rushmore, which were absolutely incredible. This Washington display is eclipsed even that.
0: Loud, very loud, nonstop fireworks for about 40 minutes. Just fireworks everywhere. My husband's here. He'll talk.
2: Hey, morning, Greg.
1: How you doing?
2: Good. There were about 14 stations out on the river that were all launching fireworks at the same time. So, and each one of those was just a continuous barrage. And I think they played through music, and they had at least 8 full songs of music, as you know, to get that full 40-minute flare up until the finale, which also an amazing finale.
1: I can only imagine how you guys must have felt being there.
0: It was so cool. We just, like I said, it was on a wild hair whim on Wednesday. We decided to drive out, and everything fell in place, and we were able to do this.
2: No regrets at all.
1: Well, I am so glad you guys called me. I want you to have a safe trip home, but thanks for sharing your experience with it with us. I really, really appreciate it.
2: Glad to do it.
0: You're welcome.
1: Well, take care. All right. Phone lines are open. I would love to hear from you this morning. That was Jean and her husband, who were out in Washington, D.C. for the fireworks on the 4th. I would love to hear from you, 605-336-1320, 605-336-1320. Did you catch the Mount Rushmore display, the Washington, D.C. display? What did you think? I would love to hear from you, 605-336-1320. And the media coverage of a lot of this stuff, the New York Post called it out, that you had people on the left that couldn't stop hating America, even on

0: milestone day. How did you feel watching the fireworks and the celebrations? I would love to hear from you. Phone lines are open, 605-336-1320. So you had, as I mentioned, this piece at the New York Post that Zohran Mamdani, the mayor of New York City, he said immigrants, he was complaining that immigrants couldn't see the nativism they would face, the jobs they would be refused, the landlords who would not rent to them, the abject labor and living conditions that they would withstand. And the New York Post says his dad is a professor, his mom a respected filmmaker, yet they came to America anyway. Then you had the socialists who were out. You had those in Hollywood who, Mark Ruffalo, Molly Ringwald, Ted Danson, a number of others who were saying things, do not obey in advance and that kind of stuff. And I'm like, I'm watching all of this, and I, even just from my own living room, watching those fireworks, because I watched them from Mount Rushmore on Saturday morning. So I watched them the day after. And I'm sitting there in my living room, and I'm moved. I'm moved to tears. I can't imagine what it was like for those who were there. But it's just absolutely incredible. 605-336-1320 is the Kello Hotline. Good morning, Crystal. You're on Kello.
1: Hey, Greg. You know, going into it, I went, okay, I'm going to watch this as if I was a leftist and try to see the problems. And I couldn't find one. I honestly just don't understand it. It was amazing. From Mount Rushmore to Washington, D.C., and his speech before the fireworks in D.C., it was all about service to our country from other people. How can you be angry when a 107-year-old is standing up saluting a flag? I don't get it. It was amazing and absolutely incredible. Just like you said, I can't even find the words to describe how amazing it was.
0: I'm glad to know that I'm not the only one who's feeling that way, because I don't know. It seems like we just get bombarded with all of this negativity from the left. And I'm just sitting there going, man, I'm digging all this stuff. I love it.
1: It's awesome. And not only with the World Cup, all the things that are going on, they have to try to invent or create something to make it negative. If this weekend wasn't an example of what a sickness TDS is, I don't know what else is, because it was amazing. I loved the history of the flags. I loved Mount Rushmore from Friday all the way to yesterday. It was amazing.
0: That's, I'm with you, Crystal. I'm so glad you called. Thank you, my friend. Hope you had a great 4th. Phone lines are open if you want to join the program, 605-336-1320. 605-336-1320. I've told you this before. You know, you get into the news and you get into these headlines, and I've told you, I look forward to every weekend. I can't wait to get out and leave that stuff behind me, and I don't think about it over the weekend. And I'm just out there, I'm watching the, you know, I'm feeling my heart swell. I love this country. And you listen to the media, and it's just a parade of malcontents, and just absolutely incredible. So there were a number of different stories that I had regarding this, the president. So Fox News, the piece at Fox News. And this is the president's speech now on the National Mall. And the president said, this country is the home of freedom. And he said, the country is stronger than ever before. Now listen to this. This is what Trump is saying. We're doing better now than we've ever done before. No people have done more good, showed more courage, made more progress, righted more injustice, or achieved more greatness than you, the American people. For 250 years, the United States of America has been the hope, the promise, the light, and the glory among all the nations of the world. Nobody can be like us, and with God's help, we will always be this or even better. So this is what the president is saying, and this piece at Fox News, that's what they lead with. They lead with that. So the what does Axios do? Left-wing Axios. You know, throughout the speech, Trump nodded. What do they start with? He's talking about communism. And their headline, Trump's God, Guns, and Anti-Communist 4th of July. And he said, so that they kick on, not with the inspiring stuff that Trump is out there saying, because those comments that I just shared, you know, he's looking at Americans and the greatness of Americans, that we are doing more than we've ever done before, of Americans saying, no, you know, Americans have done more good, showed more courage, made more progress. He's saying all of these things. And what does Axios do? He did talk about communism. And that's what they leaned with. We don't want communists in our country. Never worked and it will never work. Communism is a loser and it always will be. I think the president is right in that that is what we face today. Communism in our country in a way that we have never seen it before. And you're seeing it from people like Zohran Mamdani, Mamdani and a number of others. And Americans are just out there loving their country, celebrating and thanking God for the gifts that he has showered on America. All right, 727. Hope you had a great weekend. This hour of the Greg Belford Show, brought to you by Safe and Secure. 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
7: News, I'm CJ Pop. The funeral procession today in Tehran for Iran's former hardline religious leader killed on the first day of Operation Epic Fury. Israel's Prime Minister Benjamin Netanyahu earlier on Fox and Friends describes what some are chanting.
8: They were shouting, death to Trump. Death to me, of course. But death to Trump. We have to kill Trump. Death to America.
7: And that funeral continues until Thursday. Right now, U.S. soccer star Flo Balogun can play tonight versus Belgium, the elimination game in Seattle. But
9: the Belgian Soccer Federation formally wrote to FIFA to appeal the matter, and the right to appeal was granted.
7: That's Fox's Jay Berman reporting. Balogun received a controversial red card in the last game, meaning he was originally banned for tonight. He could be banned again if Belgium wins the appeal. The game is on Fox at 8 p.m. Eastern. America's listening to Fox News.
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11: 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I'm Tom Rooney. It was a weekend to remember with a presidential visit, parades, and celebrations across South Dakota. Sioux Falls hosted an Independence Day parade for the first time in 3 years, filling the downtown area Saturday morning and marking the nation's 250th birthday. South Dakota played a prominent role in celebrating America 250, kicking off the historical weekend with a presidential speech and a massive fireworks display at Mount Rushmore. The event included a military band, flyovers, including one from Air Force One, and tributes to the armed services. A 100-foot-long protest zone was set up and guarded by military and law enforcement, but the zone went unused. Early estimates show fewer fireworks calls than expected in Sioux Falls over the Independence Day weekend. At a briefing last week, Information Officer Sergeant Aaron Benson said officials were expecting more than 300 calls. The actual number came in below 200.
12: We see a high volume of calls over the 4th of July. We can see anywhere between 300 to 600 fireworks-related calls in the city itself. If you look, for example, from July 3rd, July 4th, and July 5th of 2024, we had 250 fireworks calls that year. Fast forward a year later to 2025, the same time frame, we had 100 more calls.
11: So far, police haven't said how many fireworks arrests have been made. Yesterday was the final day to purchase and light off fireworks legally in South Dakota. Mondays at McKinnon returns to the Central Sioux Falls Park tonight. Sioux Falls Parks and Rec is presenting free concerts to the public every Monday night through August 31st. Neo Johnson, a classic rock band, will kick things off tonight. Attendees are encouraged to bring their lawn chairs. From the Kello.com News Center, I'm Tom Rooney.
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14: Hot and humid weather today. Our high temperature 92, mostly sunny, south wind 10 to 20. Slight chance of a late night thunderstorm, a low temperature at 68. More heat and humidity tomorrow, high of 94, south breeze 5 to 15. And scattered thunderstorm chances will increase into Wednesday. From the Storm Center at KLAN TV, I'm meteorologist Brian Karstens.
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0: 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Hope you had a great 4th of July. Welcome to the Greg Belfridge Show. 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There were some other pretty incredible sights over the weekend. I'm always kind of blown away when I see the USS Constitution sailing in Boston Harbor. The USS Constitution is the world's oldest commissioned warship that is still out there. And it set sail in Boston Harbor to celebrate Independence Day. And the ship wrote in a post, USS Constitution, the world's oldest commissioned warship afloat, got underway in Boston Harbor today to celebrate America's 250th birthday. So the ship was first launched in 1797. And they get it out several times a year. The USS Constitution, it sails several times a year. I think. But this year, and during this trip, celebrating America's 250th anniversary, the crew conducted a 21-gun salute off Fort Independence, along with a 17-gun salute as she passed a U.S. Coast Guard base, Boston. And people who were there thought it was incredible. One person said, on social media. The highlight of my first Boston visit was going to the Constitution in the harbor with my sister. Do it if you get the chance. And another person who said, we've been on the Constitution before while it was docked, but so cool. So people were loving the USS Constitution. Also, you had, now, well, we're talking about maritime gatherings, Sailforth 250, the largest maritime and aerial gathering in the history of the country. And it's currently underway in New York City. It will run through the 8th, commemorating America's 250th anniversary. And among events are the International Naval Review, a grand parade of tall ships, and an international aerial review. So there are 80 ships, 150 aircraft from 46 countries that are all participating in this. And it's just absolutely incredible. So showcasing literally centuries of naval, you know, ships and craftsmanship. It's just pretty incredible. So among the 4th of July stories that were out there this morning, other stories, well, we're talking about water. Kelsey Fendler completed a solo record-breaking 2,400-mile row. She's rowing a boat. So she rowed 2,400 miles from Monterey, California, to Honolulu, Hawaii. And she arrived on Friday night after she had launched her 21-foot boat May 21st. So from May 21st to July 4th, wow, which is when she arrived. That is just incredible. So she finished the journey in 43 days, shattered both the previous women's record of 86 days and the men's record of 52 days. 43 days. So she wanted to become the first American woman, the youngest woman, and fastest woman to complete a solo row across the Pacific. And that is just, and while she did it, she raised over $30,000 to support the Whale Foundation, which is a nonprofit. Pretty incredible stuff. Wow. Also, Disneyland welcomed its honorary 1 billionth guest. This is an 8-year-old. During his birthday celebration. And so Disneyland marked the milestone, occurred over 70 years after its opening in 1955. There was a ceremony involving Disney mascot. Can you imagine that? You show up, you're 8 years old, it's your 8th birthday. You show up, and you are the park's 1 billionth guest. So the family received then some exclusive experiences. They got a tour of Walt Disney's private apartment, which would just be absolutely wild. So Disneyland welcoming its 1 billionth guest. Then there was a story, I saw this morning. People were wondering what was leaking out of the back of a semi-truck, red. Had no idea what it was. It was 40,000 pounds of Frank's Red Hot Sauce. This was a highway in Ohio, and it began leaking while traveling on the interstate and leaving a trail of Frank's Red Hot Sauce behind it before the driver finally realized what was going on. So the driver eventually pulled into a truck stop as fire crews followed the trail. They didn't know what this you know, you're seeing this on the road. They have no idea what it was. Authorities said our crews were out on the highway trying to track it down, and we were able to follow the trail to the pilot. So it must have been a pilot truck stop the guy pulled into. So after learning that it was Frank's Red Hot sauce, fire crews called in the Ohio Environmental Protection Agency because of the acidity of the hot sauce. And they said just flushing it in the waterways then could pose other risks. So they had to use hazmat materials then to stop that from going into the drains. But this semi-truck just leaking 40,000 pounds of Frank's Red Hots sauce. Hey, congratulations to Jeff Hess. Jeff won that pair of evening passes to Wild Water West Water Park. Hey, Jeff, thanks so much for being a part of the Greg Belfry Show. Appreciate having you here. Hope you have a great time out at Wild Water West. We'll have another chance for you to win a pair of tickets coming up next hour. Yellow History Quiz is also on the way. You could win a $20 gift card from Invictus Pizza. That's coming up in moments, so stick around. 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
17: It's a good thing life isn't rocket science, because some people couldn't get off the launch pad.
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0: Okay, this 29-year-old guy in Maryland had his car stolen. But he should have maybe hesitated to call police, because while the car was stolen, he was busy burglarizing a Verizon store right across the street. That's why he was there. They're burglarizing the store. His car gets stolen. So he reported his car missing, but yeah, police weren't born yesterday. It didn't take them long to connect the dots. They noticed blood on his hands, clothing, and glasses, as well as blood on the nearby broken store window. And the call about the break-in came just after this guy had called. So he tried to deny being at the Verizon store, but yeah, police weren't buying it. One officer said, that's some kind of karma right there, dude. Birthdays on July 6th. Eva Green is 46 today. Tia and Tamara Mowry are 48. 50 Cent is 51. Jeffrey Rush is 75. Sylvester Stallone is 80 today, as is George W. Bush. Fred Dreyer is also 80 years old today. So three of them. Burt Ward, Robin the Boy Wonder from TV's Batman, he's 81 today. And today we remember Ned Beatty, who was born on this date. My friend, if you are celebrating a birthday today, I hope you have a great personal holiday.
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8: 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When this baby hits 88 miles per hour, you're going to see some serious...
9: So what's a big day tomorrow? We've got a time machine.
15: You've just crossed over into the Kello Time Warp.
0: Well, it was on this date in 1942 that Anne Frank, her parents, and her sister entered a secret annex in a building where they were later joined by four other people. They hid from Nazi occupiers for 2 years before being discovered and arrested. 1854, an anti-slavery convention is held in Michigan. The convention results in the founding of the Republican Party platform. 1933, the first Major League Baseball All-Star game. 1964, A Hard Day's Night, starring the Beatles, had its world premiere. And on this date in 2016, Pokemon Go was first released. And that's a look at this day in history. Time now for the Kello History Quiz. This is your chance to win a $20 gift card from Invictus Pizza if you're the first caller with the correct answer. Only one winner per household every 60 days. All right, it was 47 years ago, 1979, that they released their self-entitled debut album. One of the songs on the album, Rock Lobster. Name the group. If you know the answer, call us now, 605-336-1320. 605-336-1320.
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26: A lifetime isn't measured in speeches. 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Larry Roden spent his life ranching, welding, serving on the school board, as a deacon in his church, a volunteer basketball coach. Long before he was governor, Larry Roden was serving his community. 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As governor, he kept serving, delivering the largest property tax cut in South Dakota history, putting $1,000 or more back in families' pockets, reducing violent crime, murder, meth, and robberies by double digits, standing up for life, banning the abortion pill, and defending our Second Amendment rights, earning him the endorsement of the NRA. Some politicians spend a lifetime pretending to be somebody else. Larry Roden spent his lifetime showing us who he is. July 28th, Governor Larry Roden. keeping South Dakota strong, safe, free, and built to last. Paid for by Rodin for Governor.
2: 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I'll definitely come back.
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11: Breaking news tonight. 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
28: A hot and humid afternoon. Our high today, 92, mostly sunny skies and a south wind at 10 to 20. A slight chance of a thunderstorm late tonight, low temperature 68. Tomorrow, more heat, more humidity, high 94. More scattered storms, though, in the region tomorrow night into Wednesday. From the Storm Center at Kittleland TV, I'm meteorologist Brian Karstens.
0: And in Sioux Falls at 5 minutes before 8, sunshine in 71 right now at Kello. Our Kello history quiz this morning was 1979 when they released their self-titled debut album. And among the songs on the album, Rock Lobster. So we asked you to name the group. And Eric Backstrom was the first caller with the correct answer. Who was it, Eric?
29: The B-52s.
0: Yeah, the B-52s. Fred Schneider, I love the B-52s. Hey, Eric, thanks a million for listening, my friend. 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
0: A dog named Buddy was rescued alive after spending 8 days trapped beneath the rubble in his collapsed home in Venezuela. And the story of this has just been taking off. There have been news reports and rescuers heard some soft barking, and then they dug through the debris to find the dog. Somehow, Buddy survived with only minor injuries, and his rescue is a symbol of hope for the many people that were affected by the earthquakes in Venezuela. A rare printing of the U.S. Declaration of Independence has been discovered at the National Archives in the U.K., making it one of only 11 known surviving copies and the only one that's known to exist outside of the United States. So the document was found by a volunteer who was cataloging old naval records, traced its journey back to an American ship that had been captured by the British Royal Navy during the Revolutionary War. The declaration had remained hidden in British archives for 250 years after it had been seized and forwarded to naval officials in London. Apparently, it was supposed to be turned over to a court instead. Researchers have developed a smartphone app that can predict asthma. It works by detecting changes in a person's voice. And then it can predict asthma flare-ups before the symptoms actually become severe. So scientists say they hope the technology can eventually help people seek treatment earlier and avoid more serious complications. And that's a look at today's good news.

0: Center. Really hope you had a great July 4th celebration. And I want to thank Gene. Gene called us earlier this hour to share her experiences at the 4th of July celebration out in Washington, D.C. She also shared some photos on my page on Facebook. So if you want to see a few photos from Gene, just log on to my Facebook page and you can find those there. Love the conversation with all of you. Hope you had a great July 4th. 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
2: Will they go with the flow? I'm Chris Foster, Fox News. Team USA hopes to have star striker Flo Balogun playing in their World Cup soccer match against Belgium tonight in Seattle. His suspension for stepping on an opponent's ankle in the last match is lifted after a phone call to FIFA's president from President Trump. Now there's an appeal from Belgium to have it reinstated.
3: Flo got the red card in the last game. That in football means an automatic one-match ban. So at that point, he was not able to play tonight. Then they reversed that decision, suspending the suspension in effect and saying, yes, he is free to play tonight. The Belgian team then lodged a protest. They said they were astonished and they were looking at all available options. And now this morning, we hear that FIFA is giving both Belgium and US soccer federations to lodge their claims as to why their view of this should be the one that FIFA follows through with.
2: Fox's Jonathan Hunt in Seattle, where the match starts in 11 hours with or without Flo Balogun. The six-day funeral procession for Iran's supreme leader, killed on the first day of US-Israel airstrikes, is in the capital, Tehran, today.
4: Ayatollah Ali Khamenei and four of his family members are being mourned during the biggest day of a week of huge memorial ceremonies for the 86-year-old cleric. Mourners hurled stones at a billboard showing President Trump with a bullet aimed at his head, saying, quote, the U.S. killed our father. Others held red placards with the English words, kill Trump, in black letters.
2: Fox's Tanya J. Powers. At least 18 people are reported killed, with dozens more injured in Russian missile and drone strikes in and around Kyiv, Ukraine. Ukraine's President Zelensky is expected to meet with President Trump at the NATO summit starting tomorrow in Ankara, Turkey. And Zelensky wants more U.S. Patriot interceptors to shoot down Russian missiles. There's a shortage made worse by the military operation against Iran. 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
7: 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I'm Tom Rooney. South Dakota played a prominent role in celebrating America 250, kicking off the historical weekend with a presidential speech. President Trump paid tribute to the four presidents whose faces are etched in stone as he spoke to a large crowd at Mount Rushmore.
8: They were men of action, men of ambition, men of daring, men of destiny, and men of truly great intelligence. Above all, they were great men of history.
7: The event included a military band, flyovers, including one from Air Force One, and tributes to the armed services. A 100-foot-long protest zone was set up and guarded by military and law enforcement, but the zone went unused. Residents across the nation marked Independence Day with traditional fireworks displays, both public and private. In Sioux Falls, there didn't appear to be as many revelers as police expected. Officials anticipated more than 300 calls related to fireworks, but received fewer than 200. Sioux Falls hosted an Independence Day parade for the first time in 3 years on Saturday. The event filled the downtown area, marking the nation's 250th birthday. A cybersecurity incident has closed the Pennington County State's Attorney's offices for the day. Officials are still investigating the full scope of the incident. Investigators from a number of agencies are working on the case, including the National Guard, the South Dakota Fusion Center, and the Cyber Infrastructure Security Agency. And Mondays at McKinnon returns to the Central Sioux Falls Park tonight. Sioux Falls Parks and Rec is presenting free concerts to the public every Monday night through August 31st. Neo Johnson, a classic rock band, will kick things off tonight. Attendees are encouraged to bring their lawn chairs. From the Kello.com News Center, I'm Tom Rooney.
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10: Hot and humid weather today. Our high temperature 92, mostly sunny. South wind 10 to 20. Slight chance of a late night thunderstorm. A low temperature 68. More heat and humidity tomorrow. High of 94. South breeze 5 to 15. And scattered thunderstorm chances will increase into Wednesday. From the Storm Center at Kivalan TV, I'm meteorologist Brian Karstens.
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0: Axios has a piece that says Americans of every age are spending less time socializing. And this really spoke out to me. And I wonder, okay, is this just me responding to it? Because in my own life, I experience this. Okay. And I'll talk more about that. Or is this something that actually is impacting more and more people? And so this, apparently, the American Time Use Survey says Americans are spending less time hanging out than they were 20 years ago, especially among young people. That the average amount of time that's spent socializing with other people has fallen from 45 minutes a day to 35 minutes over the course of the last 20 years. So, and I thought, well, then they're not following some of the people that I know. So, but they say this, especially among young people, that this is going on. And they're saying, this is according to Gallup, we're all on our smartphones. We're interacting with screens instead of face-to-face. Teenagers in particular spend, and we've talked about this before, teenagers spend an average of nearly 5 hours a day on apps like TikTok, Instagram, and Snapchat. Do you wind up then... Is this a phenomenon then that's just young Americans are facing? Or, again, the headline of this piece is saying that Americans of every age are spending less time socializing than they did 20 years ago. Has that happened in your life? And are you aware of it? Do you like that? I would love to hear from you. 605-336-1320, 605-336-1320. And this is a piece from Axios. And they say the shift to remote work So working remotely, that was a big deal during the pandemic. If you could work from home, right? A number of people began working from home at that. I knew people who worked from home even prior to that. So it's always been out there. But certainly over the pandemic, a lot more people started working from home. And that is still ongoing. So I would love to hear from you. They say, for instance, there are other things that make isolation easier. Homes are bigger and more comfortable with larger TVs. I've told you before that this is something. My wife is going to skin me if she hears this. But these are conversations that Katie and I have all the time. Now, my wife is younger than I am. Okay. And my wife is younger than I am. And she is very much a homebody. She would rather stay in. So I've talked about this before. I love going to the movie theater. She doesn't. She likes staying home. She wants to be able to watch stuff from home. She doesn't want to go out. I like going out to eat. I have very few joys in my life. Seriously. There aren't a lot of things that I look forward to that I do. And so I'm not saying I'm an unhappy guy or so, but one of the things I just really, really enjoy doing is going out to eat. You must think, oh, Belfridge sounds like a pig, man. He must be. No. I don't eat nearly as much as I used to, but I love going out to eat. My wife, can't get her to go out. I can get her to order in. Can't get her to. I'm like, oh, come on, would you? And I've even talked to her about this. And I wonder if you go through the same thing. This is why I wanted to bring it up to you. 605-336-1320 is the Kello hotline. 605-336-1320. I wonder if you go through the same thing where, you know, I understand. Okay, I want to go out. You know, sometimes you're not in the mood. I get that. Sometimes I'm not in the mood to go out. Sometimes she would say, you know, but more times than not, I will. It's like I want to get out. I like going out and having dinner. I like having that experience. I like just being out there, you know. But Americans are doing less and less of that, and they say especially because every restaurant is on one of the food delivery apps, which makes it even easier than to stay in. So, yeah, I don't have to go out to get a meal from that place I really love. They're on DoorDash, and I can order it in. You wind up doing that stuff? I would love to hear from you. 605-336-1320. 605-336-1320. So, also, there's a decline of gathering spaces, according to this piece. There were widespread closures of all kinds of hangout spots, from libraries to coffee shops to museums in the last decade or so. Churches are also shuttering at unprecedented rates. I wonder if you feel that way or am I just whining? 605-336-1320 is the Kello hotline. Good morning, Art. You're on Kello.
16: Good morning.
0: How was your fourth?
16: My fourth was awesome. I spent it moving. We no longer live in Sioux Falls.
0: Oh, that's, I hate moving, so my heart goes out to you.
16: Well, this, I pray this will be our last move ever. I hope we get to enjoy everything we can from here. The cost of living in Sioux Falls is way too high.
0: At
16: any rate, that's not why I called. I'm in the same shoes you are to some extent. My wife is younger than I am by 6 months, and she lets me know that for 6 months.
0: Yeah, I hear you.
16: But she's very much a homebody. Has no interest. She said, I've made my home where I want to be. Why would I want to go somewhere else? Now, I don't know if that helps you, but I understand that. I mean, I spent my whole life giving away everything I have to my family. It's kind of nice to

0: lot of hours on the job, and so when she's home, she wants to decompress. And I totally get that. I mean, because she does put in a monster amount of hours, and so then she wants to be home. She wants to relax. Whereas I'm the kind, I want to get out there. I would love to go to a restaurant or whatever. I don't need much more than that.
1: Yeah. No, and, you know, it's kind of just the opposite. I'm out here working yet. My wife retired because retail, you know, she makes a better living retiring than she does working in retail. So that being said, it's kind of weird that she's home all the time and would still rather be there, you know, and I don't mean a bad weird.
0: No, I get it.
1: Yet, if this is where she wants to be, you know.
0: Yeah, well, so I was hoping you would have some advice for me, but it sounds like you're in the same boat I'm in.
1: I do have advice for you. It's her choice.
0: Yeah. No, I'm aware of that. My wife tells me that all the time. Hey, Art, thanks so much for the call. Phone lines are open, 605-336-1320, 605-336-1320. The writer at Substack who calls this the anti-social century, because we're on our smartphones, we're interacting through screens instead of face-to-face. I interact with screens. I don't necessarily interact with people through screens, maybe with the exception of the time I spend on Facebook. You know, I have a small amount of that I'm doing each day, which is primarily keyed into my work. I do enjoy. I have become a doom scroller. Are you one of those doom scrollers? I mean, where I'm not on my, during the week, I'm not on my personal Facebook page all that much. I'm on the work Facebook page, or I'm not on at all. And so then on the weekend, I will log into my personal Facebook page, and I'll try to catch up if there's something going on with family, so on, friends. And I'll try to catch up on, on stuff like the family member of mine was just out in the Black Hills over the weekend. And she was posting photos and so on. So I wanted to see what they were up to. Just stuff like that. But I've become a doom scroller. Then I start going through, and then I'll sit. And then I look at the clock, and I'm like, okay, did I just spend 30 minutes doing that? Really? That is crazy. I'd rather interact with people because especially going out, I enjoy dining out. I think I've talked about that before. So what about you? Do you wind up staying in more often than you go out? Do you have a harder time socializing than you used to? Or do you like it that way? 605-336-1320 is the Kettle hotline. 605-336-1320. Oh, yeah, the big TVs. This is, I mean, this is what the Axios story is, they point out. And I'm like, I live that. That is, Katie and I have had those conversations. I'm like, I want to go to the movie theater. And you and I have had these conversations. I have told you I much prefer going to the movie theater. I mean, do I want to see every movie on the big screen? No. I don't want to go see every movie. Frankly, there's some stuff I've watched that wasn't even worth my time on the small screen, let alone, paying to go to the movie theater. But that... there is something about that. That is a change, I think, in my life that I have not embraced, that I would still prefer to be able to get out whether

0: it's to go out to dinner, whether it's to go to the movie theater or to an event. Those are things that I enjoy. Do I want to do it every day? No. But, I don't know, just sitting in the house, in my case, the apartment, you know, again, I'd be lying if I didn't say that there are times that I enjoy it. There's, the way that I am kind of cut out is I enjoy spending a certain amount of time alone each day. I just enjoy that. I've kind of always been that way, a little bit reclusive, but not, I mean, if you were to call me or you're to come in, I'm not going to be like, hey, leave me alone. But I enjoy that time that I spend alone each day. But I get a lot of it. I get a lot of time alone. And there are times where you really kind of hunger then for, you know, human interaction and seeing people. And so just, you know, smartphones. Yeah, I know we're doing all this stuff on screens and whatnot. Are you like me or do you tend to favor the screens? Let me hear from you. 605-336-1320. And again, what the researchers are finding out here is especially among young people. Young people, more and more, they're spending time on their screens. And my youngest daughter, who's not all that young anymore, she's in her mid-20s. But my youngest daughter, you know, she's on her phone. And I have more than once, I said, and I try to be very gentle, I'm like, sweetheart, I love you, but I'm not going to be here forever. Maybe it seems that way, but I would like to spend time with you. I mean, we're going out for lunch or whatever. We're doing this. I want to talk to you. I don't necessarily just want to watch you on your phone. And she will put it away. She's gotten very angry. She'll apologize and she'll put it away. But every now and then, she's gotten much better about it. I noticed that in saying something, she's become more mindful about it. And now when we're together, then I don't need to say anything nearly as often, you know? Which I appreciate. She has changed her behavior when we're together as a result of me saying, hey, I'd really rather that we were talking instead of me watching you on your phone. You know, that is, and I'm always blown away by that. When you go into a restaurant and there's a family, I mean, I'm like everybody else. I've got my phone with me, but I really try hard. We Katie and Meredith and some other family and I had gone out for breakfast recently. This was about a week ago. And I'm one, generally, I take my phone, I put it face down on the table. I mute it, and I put it face down. So I got the phone with me, but I'm not looking at it. I don't want to be on my phone when I'm meeting with other people. And I think that is a habit I've tried to instill with my youngest is, you know, when you're with people, put that phone away. Because you'll have plenty of other time that you can be on the phone or whatnot. But when you're with people, put that phone away. I think it's an important lesson because you just have people becoming, and this is what Axios is reporting on, people becoming less and less, you know, they're just socializing less and less as a result of the amount of screen time that they're getting. They would prefer then to be on their phone and to be on their apps, to be on TikTok or Instagram or Snapchat. I'm not on any of those. I mean, the only thing that I'm on is Facebook and X. I do have an account on X. And I will scroll that to see what's going on. But then I'm looking for updates. I want to see what people are saying about this or the other thing. You know, not necessarily connecting with people that I know. So I miss, do I love the larger TVs? Yeah. Is that an excuse not to go to the movie theater? No, I still prefer going to the movie theater. That's an experience that's just unlike sitting at home and watching something on your television, on your television. The movie theater experience. And I'm so glad I grew up in a time when I didn't have a smartphone. You know, I didn't have a smartphone until I was in my 30s before I had a smartphone. And the longer that I've had it, the more likely I am to just turn it off, shove it in my pocket, and silence it, and move on with my life. Because I'd rather enjoy things in real time, versus via the smartphone. All right, it's 8:27. Hope you had a wonderful 4th of July holiday. What a great weekend. 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
6: A hot and humid afternoon. Our high today, 92, mostly sunny skies and a south wind at 10 to 20. A slight chance of a thunderstorm late tonight, low temperature 68. Tomorrow, more heat, more humidity, high 94. More scattered storms, though, in the region tomorrow night into Wednesday. From the Storm Center at Kibbleland TV, I'm meteorologist Brian Karsten.
0: And in Sioux Falls at 8:30, sunshine and 75 currently at Kello. News Radio. Coming up, the president will be ringing the New York Stock Exchange opening bell at the White House. So we'll get you an update just ahead.
7: Fox News, I'm Therese Crowley. President Trump rings the opening bells of the New York Stock Exchange and the NASDAQ to herald the Trump Savings Accounts for American Babies. Launching a very busy week, he heads for Turkey later for the NATO summit with allies who are not helpful on Iran. While the streets of Iran echo with "Death to America" chants at their extended July 4th funeral for the Ayatollah killed in the U.S.-Israel airstrikes, Prime Minister Benjamin Netanyahu tells Fox,
8: I think that if the Iranian people were given a chance, they'd throw these bombs out. And I think we have to recognize that. They are not America's friend, and we should not let them have nuclear weapons.
7: Accused Charlie Kirk assassin Tyler Robinson in his Provo, Utah preliminary hearing today. 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
10: 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I'm Tom Rooney. Help is on the way for developers looking for enough water to supply new business between Sioux Falls and Del Rapids, but not without a price. The Minnehaha Community Water Corporation is partnering with the neighboring Big Sioux Community Water System to the north on a $170 million expansion project. It will generate 8 million gallons of water per day starting this fall. On the downside, water bills are expected to jump to $135 a month for the average household. You can find more on this story at sdnewswatch.org. A proposed data center in Rapid City is not expected to have a large impact on the city's water consumption. That's welcome news for residents, as water development officials say the Black Hills region is already short of water supply for development needs. The proposed Sequitur Edge data center would operate with a closed-loop cooling system that consumes the equivalent of about two households per year. And the increasing number of large wildfires is damaging air quality here in the Midwest. A study by the University of Iowa shows progress on air quality has been reversed by the wildfires in recent years. Jun Wong, a biochemical engineering professor at the University of Iowa, said emissions from vehicles and power plants had been reduced, improving air quality in the region. Now, he says the increase in wildfires is pushing that trend in the opposite direction.
11: Because of increase of fire emissions in the upwind regions, California, northwestern U.S., Canada, our air quality in the Midwest regions is worsened.
10: Air quality in the region had been improving starting in 2003. The wildfires since then have created a large area of higher ozone levels and dirty air concentrated in the Midwest and Plains states. From the Kello.com News Center, I'm Tom Rooney.
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6: Hot and humid weather today. Our high temperature 92, mostly sunny, south wind 10 to 20. Slight chance of a late night thunderstorm, a low temperature 68. More heat and humidity tomorrow, high of 94, south breeze 5 to 15. And scattered thunderstorm chances will increase into Wednesday. From the Storm Center at Kivalan TV, I'm meteorologist Brian Karstens.
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0: 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So call us now, 605-336-1320. The last word this morning, Erica Kirk and some of Charlie Kirk's family are going to be at Tyler Robinson's five-day hearing in Utah this week. And one source close to the family said there's going to be evidence presented, which the family may choose to leave the courtroom for. That's their prerogative. They're going to make those decisions when in court. So this person said it's going to be a tough week on everybody. So Tyler Robinson, defense attorneys will be able to cross-examine witnesses. But now keep in mind, this is not a trial. This is a preliminary hearing for Tyler Robinson. And so prosecutors only need to be able to show probable cause, which is different than proving guilt beyond a reasonable doubt. When you're going into a trial, all you have to show is reasonable, cause or probable cause. And so they do not have to prove he is guilty beyond a reasonable doubt. That's what the trial is for. So prosecutors have said investigators found Robinson's DNA on the trigger of the suspected murder weapon. They also found the towel that they found wrapped around it, 3 of the 4 bullets inside, a screwdriver recovered near the sniper's perch. And he wrote on social media, he said, stuck in Orem for a little while longer yet. This would have been after the murder. Shouldn't be long until I can come home, but I got to grab my rifle still. So we'll see how all this plays off, but Erica Kirk has made it clear that she wanted to be there. She made it clear that she wanted to see she wanted the hearings televised. And it's just amazing. I think given the way I think of Tyler Robinson, and then I look at the man who killed Brian Thompson, the CEO of United Healthcare. They were proud of what they did, right? Until they get into court. Now they get the lawyers up there. I'm quite taken aback by that. They're out there. They were making all of this noise, and they're accused. And we've seen Tyler Robinson on the camera. I mean, you saw his face, right? So we know he was on the rooftop. What other reason would you have for being up there? And now they get the lawyers, and they're out there, and they're fighting hard, and all of this, and it's and I'm not begrudging their day in court. I'm just saying, I think it just shows how morally bankrupt these people are engaging in this, and now they're out there fighting and trying to, you know, have evidence that will not be allowed and all of these various things, trying to get out of the consequences that they themselves sought. The hypocrisy of that is, I think, what gets me right. It just drives me absolutely crazy. And here's Erica Kirk, and then you got the number of death threats, and still on X. I'm watching people and the things that they're saying on X, and it's just mind-blowing to me how absolutely empty these folks are of any kind of morality regarding any of this stuff. And the hatred that's been aimed at Erica Kirk, wow. Where does that come from? I'm just blown away by that. So, not only Erica Kirk, Charlie Kirk's widow, but other family members are going to be there this week during these hearings for Tyler Robinson. Apparently, I think, Charlie's family and friends who are planning to attend this 5-day evidence hearing in Utah, which begins today, runs through the week. So we're likely to have more on that. Under Utah law, a preliminary hearing is where prosecutors present their evidence so the judge can decide if there's probable cause. But again, probable cause is, there's a different standard, obviously. So defense attorneys will be able to cross-examine witnesses, but all you got to do is prove probable cause. You know, we were talking earlier about the president's comments at the 4th of July celebrations, both at Mount Rushmore and at the National Mall, and the president, I just think it was really uplifting comments that we heard from President Trump. He hailed America as the hope, promise, light, and glory among nations. Said no other country could match it. He said the United States just getting started, entering a golden age, still maintaining its status as the best, the president said. And then he denounced communism as an enemy, compared it to a cancer that must be cut out fast from the country. And he had said something similar during his speech at Mount Rushmore. So what impact is any of that going to have for the upcoming midterm elections? Again, I mean, I am looking at that. Certainly there are a lot of people who I think are just, as we were talking about last hour, very, you know, they have a deep love of their country and so on. But one of the things that is just so remarkable to me is to see the number of people that don't. And the things that they are saying and what they're, it's just absolutely mind-blowing to me. And the number of protesters that are out there, you're going to go out on the 4th of July and you're protesting again. How do you arrive at that? How do you arrive at that conclusion? I just can't get there. I just don't get it. Also, there were other stories involving the president. He told Breitbart News last week He's proud of the job the vice president is doing. And why did he pick J.D. Vance as the vice president? Because he's intelligent. President said, I think he's doing a great job. He's a smart guy. I picked him because he's smart. Very simple. I didn't pick him for his views so much. I picked him because he's smart. He was always a smart, very smart person. Great student, fantastic student. Went to Yale without the benefit of a family that gets him in. I think he's doing a very good job, the president told Breitbart. So he had high words of praise for Vice President J.D. Vance. And the president saying that's why he picked Vance, because he's a smart guy. And again, that they don't necessarily see eye to eye on everything, but realizes that he's smart. I have thought the same thing. I watched the vice president. The president also, still there are stories that you may have seen over the weekend regarding the president and the money he made via crypto. And he told the New York Post a few days ago, he said his sons run his businesses. He didn't know about the crypto investments. And so he told CNBC, I've always made money. I'm a business person. I'm a really good business person. I made money. I made a tremendous amount of money. And he says, others invest his income, and he doesn't even know who they are, he said. I let people invest it. I don't even speak to. He said, I don't even know who they are. My son Eric handles it. I don't talk to him about things such as this. So he said his investments are given to big firms who create semi-blind trusts or blind trusts, and he didn't give any further details. He said that one reason his income rose was that the stock market went up. And this has got people still, and I think you'll see today now, there's still stories from over the weekend, 4th of July, and you still got people who are melting down over this, Trump and these crypto investments. So I have not seen anything yet that I find problematic or that concerns me. And I one of the problems that I have is there is so much Trump derangement syndrome that's going on, and this complete focus on, you know, negativity on Trump and everything surrounding Trump. I think if you're really trying to find if there are issues, they're impossible to, I think, to find. And really got to be obvious, because it's all of this negativity toward Trump. And the problem, I think, for people who want to be fair, and those who want to be balanced and say, yeah, okay, I understand Donald Trump's not going to get everything right. I understand he's not perfect. I think it certainly is me, that because I see him do or say things, I go, how many times have I told you? Well, I wouldn't have said that, but that's Trump, right? And you see these things. So you want to be able to hold Trump accountable, except the problem is that you've got all of these folks in America who are just screaming like spoiled brats. How do you take any of that seriously? And so now they're out there, and it's the crypto investments, and it's the same group of people that are criticizing Trump for everything else that he does. That, to me, comes across like noise. It's just more noise, more of the same. And I find the longer that that kind of stuff goes on, I think it's the new normal. Unfortunately, because there was a while, I thought, well, this is just Trump. This is just Trump. Trump's bringing this out when Trump moves on, when he's no longer president, or Trump's not around, he's not part of politics, then this will pass. I don't think that's the case anymore. And you see the rise of these socialists like Mamdani in New York City, and now these others, you know, we were talking about this just recently in some of the most recent statewide elections, where you saw, you know, a number of socialists who are democratic socialists who are winning elections. This isn't just Trump derangement syndrome. There are things that are going on in the country, and I think in many cases they're years in the making with who we were letting into the country and the positions that we took. Those who were undermining all of these American institutions that have set the stage for what we see going on right now. That to me is really, really disturbing. So, I mean, early on I would have said, well, okay, I really would have attributed it to just people being wacko over Trump for whatever reason. And I think it's much deeper than that. And you're beginning to see that when you start seeing democratic socialists now who are winning seats in Congress and that kind of thing, it's disturbing. So if there was anything to this crypto story other than the same handful of people who complain about Trump all the time, if there was anything there, I think you and I would know it, because again, the media has no love of Trump. If they had something really explosive, it would be out there and we would see it and we'd know what it was. It's just more of the same, folks. They're upset because Trump made, you know, he's got blind trust. He doesn't see it. He's not aware of it. He's not really able to answer questions about it. It's his son, Eric, that takes care of it and manages his money. And it just seems like it's a lot more belly aching over Trump. That's the one thing the left has become quite good at. And that's the last word this morning. Hey, congratulations to Shirley Reimer. Shirley won that pair of evening passes to Wildwater West Water Park. Hey, Shirley, always nice to hear from you, my friend. Tell Doug I said hello. News and information updates on the way. 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
3: A lifetime isn't measured in speeches. It's measured in actions. Larry Roden spent his life ranching, welding, serving on the school board, as a deacon in his church, a volunteer basketball coach. Long before he was governor, Larry Roden was serving his community. Not for attention, not for headlines. That's just who he is. As governor, he kept serving, delivering the largest property tax cut in South Dakota history, putting $1,000 or more back in families' pockets. Reducing violent crime, murder, meth, and robberies by double digits. Standing up for life, banning the abortion pill, and defending our Second Amendment rights, earning him the endorsement of the NRA. Some politicians spend a lifetime pretending to be somebody else. Larry Roden spent his lifetime showing us who he is. July 28th, Governor Larry Roden, keeping South Dakota strong, safe, free, and built to last. Paid for by Roden for Governor.
0: My friend, for letting me join you this morning. Bill Zortman's in next. Another edition of It's Your Business is coming up. And I want to remind you, it's another four-day work week for MEABS. Taking a little bit of time off here to enjoy the summertime. So no Greg Belford show on Friday and no Greg Belford show next Monday. Taking an extended four-day weekend coming up. And greatly looking forward to it. But I'm so glad you were along this morning. Hope you'll join me for the fourth hour of the Greg Belford Show coming up on YouTube and Facebook. Otherwise, so long until tomorrow. And may God bless.
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4: A new high for the Dow. I'm Chris Foster of Fox News. The Dow hits 53,000 for the first time.
5: Ring the bell, Mr. President.
4: After President Trump in the Oval Office rings the opening bell to start the trading day on Wall Street to celebrate the Treasury Department's launch of Trump accounts July 4th, investment accounts for children.
6: We're giving this money to children so they can have a good life.
4: They're for kids born between 2005 and 2025 and 2028, started with $1,000 from the federal government, then up to $5,000 a year in other contributions after that to age 18. Fox confirms that President Trump called soccer's governing body FIFA's president to intervene, and an automatic ban for Team USA's top scorer for tonight's match against Belgium is overturned on review. But now the Belgians are appealing that decision. Flo Balogun was ejected during the last match after stepping on an opponent's ankle.
7: After receiving the red card, Balogun was supposed to miss Monday night's game. The Belgian Soccer Federation is, quote, astonished by FIFA's decision to suspend the ban, citing Article 27 of its disciplinary code. They continued, it's in, quote, direct contradiction of the competition regulations. Jay Berman, Fox News.
4: Prosecutors in Utah today start presenting evidence against Tyler Robinson. Conservative activist Charlie Kirk's accused murderer, for a judge to determine if there's enough evidence to proceed with a trial.
8: Family from both sides of this case will come face to face inside the courtroom, sitting just across the aisle from each other. And for the first time since her husband's assassination, Erica Kirk will put her eyes on the man she thinks is responsible. And just this morning, the Kirk family released a statement ahead of today's critical hearing, saying this in part, Charlie was a beloved husband, son, brother, friend, and father. Every court proceeding serves as a painful reminder of his death and the loss that has irrevocably impacted our lives in the lives of his children.
4: Fox's Chandler Painter in Provo, Utah. 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
12: 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I'm Tom Rooney. South Dakota played a prominent role in celebrating America 250, kicking off the historical weekend with a presidential speech. President Trump paid tribute to the four presidents whose images are etched in stone as he spoke to a large crowd at Mount Rushmore.
13: They were men of action, men of ambition, men of daring, men of destiny, and men of truly great intelligence. Above all, they were great men of history.
12: The event included a military band, flyovers, including one from Air Force One, and tributes to the armed services. A 100-foot-long protest zone was set up and guarded by military and law enforcement, but the zone went unused. Residents across the nation marked Independence Day with traditional fireworks displays, both public and private. In Sioux Falls, there weren't quite as many revelers as police expected. Officials anticipated more than 300 calls related to fireworks, but received fewer than 200. Help is on the way for developers looking for enough water to supply new business between Sioux Falls and Del Rapids, but not without a price. Two water systems are working together on a $170 million expansion project. It will generate 8 million gallons of water a day starting this fall. On the downside, water bills are expected to jump to $135 a month for the average household. You can find more on this story at sdnewswatch.org. And a cybersecurity incident has closed the Pennington County State's Attorney's offices for the day. Officials are still determining the full scope of the incident. Investigators from a number of agencies are working on the case. An update is expected late this morning. From the Kello.com News Center, I'm Tom Rooney.
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4: A hot and humid afternoon. Our high today, 92, mostly sunny skies and a south wind at 10 to 20. A slight chance of a thunderstorm late tonight, low temperature 68. Tomorrow, more heat, more humidity, high 94. More scattered storms, though, in the region tomorrow night into Wednesday. From the Storm Center at Kelloland TV, I'm meteorologist Brian Karstens.
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15: This old house once knew my children. This old house once knew my wife. This old house was home and comfort as we fought the storms of life. This old house once rang with

0: Yeehaw! I'm Bill Zortman, and welcome to our report card show, starting the second half of 2026, all part of our original It's Your Business series. Now in its 15th, or is it 16th year of the show? All the newspaper clippings showing 16 years, some showing 15 years. That's a long time, and we're happy to be able to do it one show at a time. And now this is the first of the 2 hours, the first of our two Mondays in a row that we'll evaluate where we are, where we're going, while advising our audience how we can help you in the months ahead. Do I have a Neil King out there this morning?
1: I'm here.
0: Well, how much fun was it with the 4th of July and all you had doing to get the numbers ready?
1: Oh, yeah, having that first be on the Wednesday there, it was a little bit easier for us to kind of get the numbers together for this morning. So June ended up being a pretty good month for the city of Sioux Falls for the construction industry, about $119 million issued in the month of June, with bringing our yearly total to $484 million. So
0: you're satisfied where we're at and how we can finish the year?
1: Yeah, from all the predictions we were kind of hearing at the end of the year from architects and contractors, that first half of the year was going to be kind of a slow year. Well, to be sitting there right at almost pretty close to $500 million worth of construction already issued, and it's supposed to be slow, I'm kind of excited to see what the last half of the year is going to bring for us.
0: Janelle Kane is with us. Janelle, what are you seeing in that first half of the year? You look at things a little different than we do.
2: I certainly do. I look at it from the rental standpoint, and I see a lot of these new construction places that are being bought to be strictly rental homes, and I see a lot of those coming on the market right now. So not only are the permits getting pulled, but the construction's getting done. We've had some pretty good weather that works with us since the beginning and through the winter, and we're seeing that in the rental market also.
0: Tony Bachman with us. Tony, you always give us a lot of paperwork to read. I have to get out two pairs of glasses to get it done. But, you know, for the most part, I kind of know what you're talking about. What are you talking about?
3: Yeah, no, that's fair enough, because I never know where our show's going to go. So I just kind of give you a whole lot of options here. But, you know, when we talk about our market, and, you know, we've been kind of addressing this first half of 2026, which is kind of a mind-bending to think that all of a sudden we're already halfway through 2026. It seems to be going fast. But, you know, to Neil's point, I mean, here they are, you know, when it comes to the amount of $484 million in permits, I mean, we're halfway through the year. That just means that I think the benchmark has been here, if we can get to $1 billion in permits, that feels like we've, you know, not saying you have to get to that point, but that's kind of the benchmark that we've kind of set, you know, at this point. Doesn't mean it's going to be a record breaker, but it just means that it's still maintaining like that healthy market. We're still seeing activity, a lot of things going on. And I think that's one thing that Neil was kind of indicating, where they're just happy with the fact that the number of permits that are being pulled, because actually the number of permits pulled are pretty similar to, you know, the past years. It's just that some of the permits don't have the big dollar item tag at this point, but we'll get there. I mean, there's stuff that's on the drawing board that'll be coming, you know, this way. But, you know, as for Sioux Falls and, you know, the single market, you know, the home prices, I mean, our median price in Sioux Falls is a little bit higher than what we've had in the past, but it doesn't surprise me given the fact that our inventory is down by about 33%. And the median price is basically about $345,000. So, which is about $20,000 higher than it has reflected like in previous, like, you know, if we go back somewhere around 6 months ago, we had 320,000 or thereabouts for basically about a year. So we're starting to see the activity, start to see the movement. And there's a few reasons behind that. You know, I mean, the fact that, you know, we had, you know, there for a while, it was like people were in the lock-in effect. Basically, they had low interest rates, didn't want to move. Well, there's more people that have 6% mortgage rates, or approximately 6%, than there is that people have 2.5 and 3. So the golden handcuffs are off, so to speak. And people are more than willing to, you know, make some moves and do some things.
0: I was a little surprised. I've got a banker that every now and then sends me some numbers and showed that our house, that we had bought for little or nothing 10, 12, 14 years ago had really got to a point. It was approaching 400,000.
3: Mm-hmm.
0: It's now back at 347, which kind of surprised us a little. Nothing else was different.
3: Yep.
0: Maybe just Carolyn and I getting older.
3: No, I don't know. I think that, you know, there's been, I don't want to say there's been a major price correction here, but I think there's been a little bit of a leveling off in some of these. And so, you know, it's kind of a tale of two cities or two stories here in reference to we've seen prices kind of gradually increase, but we also know that we've seen some where the prices have leveled off for some properties a little bit. The other is that new construction is a big driver in our marketplace, and new construction tends to be a little bit more costly on a per square foot basis. So that's why you're seeing that median price a little higher. But as for homes like yours, I mean, in high demand, and also we're just seeing a big push for some of these outlying areas like Hartford, because Sioux Falls' inventory is down. I think the number was 33%. So it's not like there isn't homes out there for people. It's just that people are willing to go a little bit further out. And Hartford's not that far. I mean, it's a hop, skip, and a jump. You know, you drive it every day.
0: Yeah, I try not to drive it too fast. Make sure I stay within the limits. So now that we are smack dab in July, what do you see for the next 5.5 months?
3: I don't see anything but good things happening. You know, at this point, I think things have leveled off. People have, you know, optimism and what's going on. I think one of my notes that I put in here is, you know, I think the effect that the, you know, the 250 America celebration along with the World Cup has increased people's patriotism and pride in our country. Because all of a sudden what we take for granted on a daily basis, you know, whether it's a truck stop or whether it's going out to eat at some barbecue place or, you know, getting free refills. I mean, cause I've been watching like the YouTube videos and I just get fascinated by listening to where people that come from Europe or these other countries are amazed on, you know, what we have and what we can provide. And they don't want to leave. And because we truly have an amazing place to live. And I think that, and to segue into, you know, South Dakota, for example,
0: sure.
3: South Dakota has, you know, we have that, you know, where people come visit and I get comments all the time where it's like, oh my gosh, people are so nice. I mean, they're, you know, they open the doors for us and they, you know, they give way and you know, and I realize maybe sometimes at 5 o'clock in the afternoon when you're on your way home, maybe that's not the case when you're driving down the road. But I think, you know, as a whole, people are very pleasant and they typically say hello and how are you and things like that. And I think that's not a common thing in some of these other countries. And so it's very, very appealing. And I'm not saying everybody that's coming to South Dakota is from another country, but I think our Midwest

0: them going to a truck stop and being able to get whatever they want for food, or
1: sure.
0: you know, go to a grocery store, and you know, they're just the Walmarts and the Targets and the Costcos are just an amazing thing to all of these individuals. We take them for granted because we drive by them and experience them every day, you know. So I think that's the thing that all of a sudden we as Americans or people who live here would go, oh yeah, we do have a really privileged and great place that we live. Now, I realize I don't want to go down where I'm banging this patriotic drum and I got a flag running behind me, which I would do. I'd be fine with that. I have sure. no problem, but I don't want to polarize the show. I'm just saying, like, it's amazing how many positive things we have going on. And I guess I tend to get a little bit cynical when all of a sudden all we hear on some of the news and cycles and that sort of thing is how bad something is, or this isn't working. And it's like, oh my gosh, no. I mean, we have great things. So when it comes to our economy and our real estate and what's happening in Sioux Falls, we are a reflection of the greatness that America provides and gives to people.
1: All right, Neil, he talked about the mirror image, the mirror moment. What do you see for the next 5.5-6 months?
2: Oh, I think we're just going to stay strong and steady like we are. I'm sure there's going to be a few bigger projects that sneak up. I know the big question we begin to ask is Smithfield. I don't think we'll see anything from Smithfield this year, just because the process and how long it takes. They're working on it, and they're working on getting numbers from contractors. I know that much. But I'm guessing probably early next year we'll start seeing stuff come in for that. But I just think we're going to see strong and steady. And so far, I would say the big surprise is the remodel. That's about a third of the market right now, and traditionally that's about a quarter of the market. So,
0: yeah, I was looking at your numbers, and yeah, it looked like the remodel is pretty consistent, you know. And again, when I'm looking at your, and maybe I'm looking at this wrong, but the number of permits being pulled, it's not like there's a big decrease in the number of permits. It's just the value of the permits being pulled, correct?
2: Yeah, we're still seeing that strong number right over, we're about 100. I would say more close like 85 or 90, more than last year. It's just, you know, we don't have the big fancy CJ Foods or something like that that's sparkling out there for everybody to look at. But it's just a lot of remodeling, and people, you know, that's part of our job is saying that we're going to, good building codes gives you good resilient buildings, and I guess this just kind of proves that. But we're reusing our old buildings and revitalizing them and keeping them going. So,
0: well, and it looks like the numbers when we talk about residential, you know, your single family units, you're up from the previous year. I mean, it's not substantially, but you're still up. Duplexes, you're up. Townhomes, the units, now those were down. They're down about 60%. And then your multifamily units are about the same, you know, as the previous year. So it isn't like we're struggling in any big capacity here.
2: Yeah.
1: Let me break off.
2: Townhomes there. Oops, sorry.
1: That's okay. I'm going to break you off right now. We'll let you come back in the next segment. Janelle, as you're looking at it, what are you seeing? Where do you see us going?
3: Oh, I think we're going to stay strong.
1: You do?
3: Oh, yes.
1: What tells you that?
3: Well, it's the amount of availability. We have a lot of availability in new construction, but existing homes and existing affordable housing, there's quite a demand for. I had a great unit I did a move out on you know, the last day of the month, and it was rented and two people wanted it, and a third was calling me to see if it had rented by noon the next day. And for those established affordable markets, it's really, there's a lot of demand for that right there.
1: All right, we got to take a break. We'll come back. We got a lot to talk about in 2 hours of this morning. A lot of topics. Stay with us.
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7: It is our report card show, first half of the year. Of course, we've been kind of walking the first half of the year to where it was an adult in the second half. Steve, you've joined us this morning. You've heard a lot of the conversation. What's your thoughts on where we are, where we're going? You've been around a few years anyway.
8: Well, like Tony said, the soccer tournaments and stuff is so exciting in the United States. And I saw, when he was talking about that, I saw one of the news clip of a soccer kid picked up this, one of those 10-pound bag tubes of hamburger, as long as your arm. And he's holding up there. He's going, look at this. Can you believe this? It's just how abundant we have it here. Yep. He's just got a piece of tube of hamburger, you know. And they talk about it. We take it for advantage. But I guess another thing I was thinking is the numbers this year on the permits and stuff. Last week we learned that the new prison doesn't count because it's a state project. It's not a Sioux Falls thing. So there's going to be huge numbers of economy that's going to come to Sioux Falls that doesn't really get counted in Neil's numbers.
7: So what you're telling us is hiding around the corner is something that we can't count that's there.
8: Yeah. Yes. And then he told us also that the new Smithfield plant won't get permitted till next year. So that's, talk about two huge projects that quote unquote don't count this year,
7: What else have you seen, Janelle? We've got maybe 2-3 minutes in this segment, and we've got a couple of folks that are going to join us next half hour.
9: Oh, well, I'm amused by what they've seen online and what I've seen online for the FIFA soccer people and how much they love this country and how surprised they are and how much weight they've gained since they've been here. That's been a big thing because everything is so abundant and so much fast food and because everything is so wide open, we don't have to drive or we don't walk places, we drive. And just all of those things are very amazing to me. But what it comes down to is the American people. And with that, it comes down to hospitality. And I find that in the Sioux Falls area and in the Dakotas and in the Midwest, we have good core people that it really reflects on business. We talked a little bit about a couple weeks ago, Bill, about when we each of us lived in Tennessee, and my experience there was when you say you're from the Midwest and have the Midwest work ethic, you're hired on the spot. And
7: very true.
9: Yeah, it is. And so here people want to work compared to other areas. And I know we're always looking to hire here, but that's because our economy is booming and doing what we need to do. And it all boils down to the trickle-down effect. And it even comes down to my business. I get a lot of repeat business because people say, I like that you're hands-on. You answer your phone. There's no AI. We don't talk to computers.
7: We don't know it any other way.
9: No.
7: You answer your phone. I like that. Yeah.
9: Well, nothing's more annoying than talking to six different robots and trying to say, operator, I need to talk to a person, you know. So it all comes together, and people are just amazed by that. But that's what's bringing people to Sioux Falls and that small town atmosphere and into this area, I think.
7: And everybody sees it continuing, correct? Why? Why is it going to continue?
8: We're nodding our heads. You can't see that, can you?
7: No, you can't. And that's the reason I figured, rather than letting you be a nodder.
8: You carried it forward there.
7: So you think we're moving forward?
8: I think Sioux Falls has always been a crazy, wonderful place to live.
7: Sioux Falls area.
9: I agree. I don't care what side of the state you live in. You know, we've got a lot of growth going on in Rapid City also. And yeah, we have our problems with that is in our communities, but you know, we definitely see a lot in just more human contact than other places do. We know our neighbors for the most part. We know the people around us, and we like stability, and I only have 34 years in this industry, so I could be wrong, but from what I've seen in 34 years in Sioux Falls, it's not going anywhere. It's nice and strong here.
7: We're going to poll one of the commercial real estate people. I invited him to be a part of our show each month. He said, "Why would you do that?" I said, "Commercial real estate is important as well." So anyway, we'll take a break. I think we got a little news that's going to be talking. The president's talking. The governor's talking. We're just listening.
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13: Stocks open higher with the Dow in record territory. President Trump opened the NYSE and NASDAQ remotely from the White House, joined by Treasury Secretary Scott Bessent to launch the start of Trump accounts. West Texas Intermediate oil is under $70 a barrel as ships move through the Strait of Hormuz, and OPEC Plus agreed to raise production. Apple shares open flat. Analysts at TF International Securities say Apple's foldable smartphone could sell out. It could take time to ramp up production and shipments of the device. And merger news. Novartis is buying British biotech company Myrix Bio. It will expand Novartis cancer treatment business. Novartis shares are down more than 1.5%. That's your Fox Business Report. I'm Jenny Coselda. 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
17: Hot and humid weather today. Our high temperature 92, mostly sunny. South wind 10 to 20. Slight chance of a late night thunderstorm, a low temperature of 68. More heat and humidity tomorrow, high of 94, south breeze 5 to 15. And scattered thunderstorm chances will increase into Wednesday. From the Storm Center at Kivalan TV, I'm meteorologist Brian Karstens.
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7: Welcome back. It is our report card show. First 6 months of the year are now behind us. Ron, you get to represent commercial real estate this morning. What are you going to tell us?
18: Well, I think we just, everybody's looking for that magic answer. You know, what's been the year like so far? You know, we started early January and talking about 26, what our predictions were going to be. You know, we've been doing that for several years, and it seems like every year about this point, it's like, so what's the mid-year report? And it's like nothing even resembling what we said at the beginning of the year. This year, I would say it's different. I would say for us, at least, mid-year is about where we expected it would be. You know, we predicted some resurgence in business. It seemed like 24 and 25 never quite got out of the blocks to the level, at least, that we expected with the Trump administration, you know, sure, and all those things. But we had all these, you know, acronyms, the crazy T's, tariffs and taxes, you know, all of that. And then we moved into the wartime period. And so there's just always been these, oh, we're just about ready to go, but yet there's just this impediment. And yeah, we still have the war going on and all of that. But for the most part, I think we've just in 2026 figured out a way to deal with, you know, interest rates aren't perfectly where we'd like to be. I'm elbowing these bankers in the same room with me as I say that, tongue in cheek. But no, you know, I mean, we're at a manageable level, and we predicted a decent year, and so far it's been that.
7: So when we talk residential real estate, is far different than commercial real estate. We're talking about jobs, lots of things that are coming to town. A lot of things have to be right, and people can look all over the country for what they want. But, Ron, why would they pick Sioux Falls?
18: Well, you know, we've certainly had an interesting year. Smithfield and the prison being kind of some of the highlights, you know, of that year. But let's use Smithfield because that's certainly been in the news and kind of a hot topic, just as an example to your question as to, you know, why Sioux Falls. Because, yeah, they've got a 100-year history at Sioux Falls, but yet there was an opportunity to modernize and get a great opportunity in another community in Nebraska where there was a meatpacking plant that closed. And, you know, supposedly the rumor was a plug-and-play option was available to Smithfield to leave Sioux Falls. And, you know, for them, they very openly told us what their plans were. And we put together a package, and they said, yeah, you're right. We don't want to leave this town. And, you know, with the combination of the village, as we call it a lot, you know, and that can involve different components. In this case, Denny Sanford, who's a fairly frequent component of a lot of these cool structures that we've done. But, you know, with Denny, with maintaining, you know, the workforce that they already have, but also just recognizing that, yeah, plug and play isn't quite as simple as, you know, you still got to mobilize the workforce, you know, in Nebraska and all that. And they're, you know, it's not that the model was broke, you know, to say if it ain't broke, don't fix it. I mean, clearly there was some elements that were broke in the facility, but we fixed that. The element that wasn't broke with the Smithfield was, you know, the labor force. And, you know, that would have been a devastation on our community, you know, had they left. But, you know, thankfully they didn't. And Smithfield continued to recognize, you know, Sioux Falls is a great place to do business.
7: One of the things, and I guess the media has been a little guilty, I'll raise my hand very high on this, the Sioux Metro Group, 17 communities working, employees are out there, and they're being encouraged by the mayor of Sioux Falls, by other folks, come join us. We'd like to have you be a part of it. When you see that model, others have got to say, what do we have to do to get 17 communities?
18: Well, and true, you know, we specifically in Sioux Falls kind of focus on, I call it the four corners, you know, our four bedroom communities, and yours, Hartford, is kind of the last one to really emerge as, you know, kind of that fourth corner. You know, obviously Brandon has been a strong community for, you know, practically as long as I've lived here. You know, came up here for college. T and Harrisburg have really been strengthening, you know, the last few years. And now Hartford, you know, we've been doing some work in Hartford, just talking about Smithfield. We talk about Amazon and all that. Bill, if you chose to work at Amazon or Smithfield, your commute would probably be less
7: it would be
18: in Hartford than most people that live in Sioux Falls. You know, so Hartford is really, because of Foundation Park, you know, creating some opportunities. They've been building a lot of apartments, you know, in those communities. But yeah, it's, we're not talking Sioux Falls proper as much anymore as we now talk Sioux
7: That's
18: Falls
7: a
18: Metro.
7: Key word.
18: Yeah.
7: But we're working together.
18: Yeah.
7: And we're doing it in a way that has got the attention of Nebraska, of Iowa, of the Dakotas, saying, how do you do that with 17 communities?
18: Well, and I grew up in the Omaha area in a little town, kind of the Lenox equivalent, you know, in terms of distance from Omaha. And it feels similar to, you know, what we had, because, you know, there are people that would drive 45 minutes, you know, from Omaha just to come into the Omaha or Omaha area. And that's what these 17 communities are recognizing. That, I mean, face it, you know, Sioux Falls is the golden goose for the state of South Dakota. And the 17 communities, specifically the four, you know, with our bedroom communities,
7: Absolutely.
18: Are really, you know, dialed in on this city. But, you know, it is the land of opportunity, and we are starting to see some cool opportunities in some of these surrounding towns as well. But it's very much more a migration of them coming to us than, you know, us coming out to them.
7: So where are we going to be when we hit December 31st? What's your thought? What will we say about 2026?
18: Well, first of all, we'll have a new president, and whatever the heck that, or no, excuse me, not a new president,
7: new governor.
18: Well, we'll have a new mayor here in a couple of weeks, hopefully. But we'll have a new governor, and we'll have the election over with. I'm not going to say what we're going to have, if it's a new Congress or what, but, you know, things will look differently. So it's always hard to answer that question, you know, in the middle of the year, you know, what's things going to look like at the end of the year, you know, when it's a political season. So, but I think we're going to finish strong and have a strong year, just not only locally, but, you know, on a national level, I think it'll be one of the best years. So I think we'll come into 27 with a sense of optimism and hopefully a sense of building. You know, we've been trying to correct a lot of things. There's a lot of new things that we're trying to figure out right now. Data centers, you know, things like that. Not to say in 6 months we'll have those figured out, but certainly I think we'll have a better color and direction, you know, of what 27 looks like based on what we do the last 6 months of 26.
7: All right, Ron, we appreciate you. We got to get the bankers in here. There's two of them, one of you. So as we talk, and you've heard us talk this morning about commercial, we've talked residential, we've talked where we're going. What's your thought?
19: Well, I think right now, you know, the rates are still a little bit elevated. Inflation fears are still out there. And however, I do think, like with the crude oil coming down below $70 a barrel is a good thing. And there's talk now with OPEC increasing their production that we're probably going to see $60 a barrel. That's all good, because right now we're at about 98% of that oil price pre-war. So we're back to that spot. Unfortunately, gasoline is at 46% of that. So we need to see some improvement there. That'll help inflation come down. That'll help in long-term interest rates come down. So we're kind of, I feel we're at a precipice of maybe some potential improvement. But to Ron's point, as soon as you think you got something going, then it changes on you. So we'll see where it goes. I know, you know, as far as mortgage applications and that, they're about flat right now. So long-term, we'll see where that goes.
7: He's Dave Kelly. Kelly is with us. You do a lot of business in Minnesota. Talk to us about Minnesota, what they're seeing, what we're seeing in South Dakota.
20: I mean, Minnesota and South Dakota, we're seeing it's busy. I had a question for you, Bill. What do you think the median age is for repeat home buyers? Okay, this is according to the National Association of their history report.
7: I think it has probably gone from 42 to 47 this year.
20: 62 years old.
0: Oh my.
20: It's the highest median age for repeat homebuyers. 50% and more of repeat homebuyers are 62 or better in age. And why do you think they're moving?
0: I think that maybe a better home.
20: Their right-sized home. I call it what, you know, the right-sized home is in retirement.
0: Could be smaller, could be
20: yes,
0: could be larger.
20: We live in the Midwest, right? You're, you know, unless you got a trip planned, you're in your home a lot. So we want people in retirement to have their dream home. And so that, also closer to family is the biggest one, is closer to family and grandkids.
0: Right.
20: Medical. All those things point to Sioux Falls. As I mentioned before, Sioux Falls is the third, top, number three of places to retire because of our livability, our medical, and all we've got, like Ron mentioned, to offer in this city. So the Heckam for Purchase is what I specialize in. And right. So I've been busier than heck. This is probably one of my busiest years. I've got two purchase closings this week. Both couples are 62 or better in age. You know, one is purchasing a house, what day is today? Monday, Wednesday, for just under $1 million at the beautiful courtyards at Golden Gateway. They went all in and got their home with everything that they want. And my closing on Thursday is a $600,000 home. Now, they didn't need to bring that amount of money or get a loan for that amount.
0: Right.
20: Because the Heckam for Purchase allows people to purchase more house for less cash with no required payment. And as we mentioned, they're really the sexy feature, if I'm allowed to say that on air, of the Heckam is a line of credit. And if they want to make payments, it goes into a line of credit that they can access. But it's exciting. I'm excited. I'm busy. My closings are fun because at both my closings this week, the clients get a check back. My closing on Thursday, they'll wire the funds from the sale of their house, purchase their beautiful new home, and they'll get a check back for over $100,000 that they didn't need to put into the house. What would you want to do with $100,000? And that's what we talk about. Where do you want to invest that? Do you want to have a bucket list? Legacy do you want to leave?
0: How do you know, and don't laugh at this, I got two bankers sitting here with me. What programs are there that best affect them, whether they're 65 or 45 or 75?
20: Great question. Home equity checkup. I've been saying this, and I don't know why people are afraid of it. Get a
0: home
20: equity checkup.
0: They don't know what to expect. Well, they might get surprised.
20: You tune your car. You check your appliances. You check your teeth. We get so many checkups. The home equity checkup is sitting down with a lender, sitting down with Dave or I or your lender and saying, hey, here's my home, here's my housing wealth, what are my options? And people just don't do it. They just ignore one of their top assets. I don't quite know why.
0: Dave, what would you say?
19: I agree with Kelly that there's a lot of opportunity out there and people need to look at the big picture and not just look at, you know, sitting on that their biggest asset and not doing anything with it. There's a lot of opportunity out there. And you've seen huge, and you know, you were speaking about how your house has gone up a lot in value.
0: Right.
19: You're part of that, you know.
20: 62 and better group.
19: 62 and better
20: one
19: group.
20: One of my perennials.
19: And seen a huge increase in
0: And that's
19: your
0: about
19: equity.
0: The age we were when we bought it.
19: So. Yeah, there you go. And so to Kelly's point, she is very busy. She's doing a great job. And we're seeing a lot of growth in her product. And if it's
20: huge.
19: A first-time home buyer, then yeah, the average first-time home buyer is now over, first-time home buyer is over 40, if you can believe it. Yeah.
0: Options. What options are out there? And don't be afraid to call and ask.
20: Just know your options. Just say, hey, it's always good to be informed and have a plan before you start looking for that house, right?
19: And Kelly, you know, don't wait. I think a lot of people want to wait till the rates get better. Do it now. Do the math. Do the planning now because, you know, there's not as many of us as there were before the last time the rates came down. And it's just when that does happen, it's going to be crazy. So do it now.
0: Well, here's what we do. We do this report card show. The first Monday of the month, we actually threw in a couple of extras studying, you know, the last 6 months because it wasn't going to work out till the 6th. So we did that. When we talk next month, what do you see?
20: I mean, I see, like I said, busy. I see people moving and accessing their housing wealth. So my numbers, what I did last year was a strong year. The end of this month, I would have closed that many loans, the amount of loans I closed all of last year.
0: Wow.
20: It's busy because financial advisors are realizing I can no longer ignore my client's house. Up until the last 5 years, financial advisors do a great job with your investing, but they kind of ignore the housing wealth. And so there's been a lot of breakthroughs. So I told Dave, I probably need to hire somebody. or just clone myself because I already have the info. Not that it's all me, but when you have all, you know, I just wish I could.
0: No, but it's a
20: system. Get them up to speed.
0: And people are learning about it, mm-hmm. and they're keeping it now in their book of tricks.
20: Yeah, they definitely are.
0: All right, for you over there, Mr. Trick, what is your trick that you're hearing from here, from Sioux Falls?
19: You know, again, it's a lot of first-time home buyers. It's a lot of people moving here from out of state because we've got a great thing going in Sioux Falls. Yeah, so I would anticipate all of that to continue. We're very, very fortunate to live here.
0: All right, we got some other folks that say they want to talk. They want to talk about the first 6 months of the year is where we're at. But you're hearing lots of stories this morning. I couldn't make them up. I'm happy to learn, though. Stay with us. You'll learn more.
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0: Welcome back. It is the Report Card Show, July 6th. 2026, and we're just starting the seventh month of the year. We've got Todd Boots, and you were at one time president of the Home Builders in South Dakota, correct?
25: Yep, I was the president in 2021 of the South Dakota Home Builders Association.
0: So what's different 5 years later? What's different today as far as housing's concerned about the image that South Dakota has?
25: I think the image South Dakota has is good. Housing has slowed down some. From 21 and 22, obviously, when it was white hot and everybody was coming to South Dakota because, as they said, we were open for business and we're a great place to live. So, you know, is it steady? Yes. Is it good? Yes. I mean, you look at the numbers, you know, it's down from 2 years ago, but everybody's still busy and everybody's still looking for help. So that tells you that things are moving forward. But as we all know, things are unsettled right now across the world.
0: You think?
25: And, you know, I read stuff from national and even talk to some local. They got homeowners on the fence. They're a little nervous. And I know a lot of builders that pretty much were doing all new housing. They're doing a lot of remodels now.
0: Really?
25: You know, got one that specializes in new housing that I know of. He's working on his first house of the year. Otherwise, it's been all remodels. It's not that he hasn't been busy. He's just had to shift his focus to what he's used to instead of all new. And the remodels he's doing, it's not like they're putting on a 12 by 12, sunroom or anything. I know one house in town here that I think it went for close to $3 million, and I think the remodel is in the $1 million range. So, you know, whoever thought that you'd hear a remodel being over $1 million?
0: Well, who would have thought that we'd be talking about 17 communities working together outside of Sioux Falls to have workers come to Sioux Falls looking for homes in all different corners of the territory here? That's a pretty good way of working together.
25: Oh, I think so. I think everybody's just come to the realization if you're working together, it's going to be better for the whole. And, you know, we've talked about the history lesson where Sioux Falls was at in the 70s and the town that's 70 miles south here was at in the 70s. And Sioux Falls decided to open things up, and the people that were here weren't afraid of more people coming to town, where that other town kind of kept things a little closer to the vest. And it's turned out pretty good for all of us here in Sioux Falls.
0: Kelly, you and I have known each other for a long time.
20: Yes.
0: And as we talk here, the smaller communities have gotten some notoriety. Nothing wrong with that. And my guess is you don't mind the marketplace.
20: Exactly. I've got many of my clients wanting that smaller community, that move into Sioux Falls, in where their family is. They want to be in that smaller community, close to Sioux Falls, close to their grandkids, but they prefer the acreage. They prefer the little more, less traffic. And so I see a lot of movement. A lot of people retiring are coming into Sioux Falls is what I see. As, you know, being a retirement mortgage lender, I deal with my clients 62 or better in age, and that's we're seeing a lot of movement into the area.
0: Do you see it continuing?
20: I do. Because
0: in
20: the year 2030, over 50% of our population will be 65 or better in age. The youngest baby boomer turns 65 in 3.5 years. And that's, we've never had that in our country, where we have more people 65 and better in age than 18 and under. So there's, and they have the housing wealth. They have the equity. And once they get informed, they can take that equity and really get that right size home. Because as Todd was saying, it's more expensive. Who would have thought a $1 million remodel? Who would have thought the cost of homes are what they are? Because they've appreciated every year. I mean, if you really think about it, you look at the history of interest rates, they said, we're at pretty low interest rates right now. My interest rate in the retirement world is about 1% under the prime rate. You know, so I'm in the fives. If you look at the history of interest rates, it's not interest rates, it's housing. Housing has grown every year, with the exception of 3 years, which is a wonderful thing for people getting into that housing wealth and that equity buy-in. And with the home equity conversion mortgage, it allows them more purchasing power. So my passion is really helping people in retirement use their house to live and love a better retirement.
0: Todd, do you agree on the small communities? They have a place, particularly in the next 4 or 5 years?
25: I definitely agree with it, because some of those people that are retiring are probably been on the farm or been in a small community.
20: Exactly.
0: And are very comfortable in those kind of communities.
25: That's what they're used to. And, you know, we've talked about Rock Rapids and Laverne. I say, a guy I used to work with up in New Almas, I was Lamperts, his daughter, their daughter's a nurse in town here. They were up in the New Ulm area. They are comfortable in Minnesota, in a smaller town. They picked Laverne.
0: Nothing wrong with the Laverne.
25: No, but, you know, it's a hop and a skip and a jump to Sioux Falls. You're on the interstate, you know. People are used to traveling now more than they were back when, you know. And I'll still catch myself saying it. We're going to town.
20: Yeah.
25: Leaving T to go to Sioux Falls. Let's go into town.
20: Let's go into town. Yeah.
25: Again, it shows that gray hair, I guess, I got. So, but I think somebody set up to help you out when you finally retire, Bill. She's going to help you find
0: think?
25: The right house.
20: Yeah. You have to put that equity to work.
0: Well, I don't know what I'm going to do with it. And Carolyn and I both look at each other and say, you know, we've had the house 12, 14 years. We were very fortunate to buy it around 100 and a quarter, and it's now, I think the value is, even with it going down a little bit in the last 2 or 3 weeks, it's at 340, which isn't
20: look
0: a bad
20: that.
0: Number.
20: No,
0: in
20: it's
0: Hartford,
20: not at all.
0: South Dakota.
20: Not at all. And that 340, you know, you have that purchasing power with the retirement mortgage. That 340 could allow you to purchase about a $700,000 or more home. Not that you necessarily want that, you know, but
0: no.
20: New construction, the cost of everything has increased. So, a lot of my clients think, I want a smaller home, I want it all on one level, but they're like, sticker shock, right? Because
0: yeah.
20: The cost of everything has gone up, and building and like everything else.
0: All right, you get the last word this segment. What would you tell us? What should we expect in the next 6 months?
25: I think the back half of the year is going to stay steady. I was hoping that the third and fourth quarter were both going to be real strong, but I think the fourth is going to be good because, again, I talked to a lot of people. People are still estimating stuff and figuring stuff. I'm figuring a lot of insulation for a lot of houses. So, I mean, the people are still interested, but I think there's caution. And I would agree that, again, we've all been around here a while, that interest rates are still pretty good in the grand scheme of things. But it's the cost of that house that makes that payment be up there, where a lot of people got that 2 to 3% like I did and got in just before the COVID prices went up. So you got old pricing and you got a cheap rate. And we built to stay with everything on the mains, so we're in good shape.
0: All right, they're playing the music. That means we have to close up shop this side. We have another hour. Stay with us.
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0: Welcome back. This has been our report card show, actually the first official show for the second half of 2026. We've had, I think, 6-7 guests this half hour. Janelle, what'd you hear? What'd you learn?
20: I learned a lot, Bill. I mean, I have a different perspective than most of these people, like we've talked about, because I'm in the residential, the smaller property owners, the not the big guys that deal with all these big numbers on an everyday basis. So I'm always in awe when I personally, I feel like I look at this like a normal person because I'm not one of the big industry people. And so what I break it down to is we learned that in other markets where we hear that the houses are going down by 2.5%, I think, in the month of June, it's a market correction for places that were overpriced. That's not Sioux Falls. Yes, it's been up there in Sioux Falls, but we've done great here in South Dakota. We've got the workforce. We've got the business going on. We got the people coming in. We're just going, and that's where we're going to stay.
0: We're going to start the second hour with Chuck Sutton, Mr. Auction. We'll find out what's going on there, as well as Lincoln County with Mr. Lincoln County himself, Jim Schmidt. You'll want to stick around. It's another great hour for you to learn. For now, our time is up. Thank you for yours.
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0: Charlie Bowles.
10: Charlie Kirk's accused killer and his family in the same courtroom for the first time. I'm Chris Foster, Fox News, and today's the start of a five-day hearing in Utah for prosecutors to present evidence to the judge in the case. Kirk's parents and widow, Erica, we've been told, are attending.
11: This week will mark 10 months since Charlie Kirk was assassinated here in Utah, and his alleged assassin, Tyler Robinson, has yet to even enter a plea. But Robinson's defense team tried multiple strategies to get the possibility of the death sentence off the table and delay the beginning of the preliminary hearing that's scheduled to begin this morning and last all week. In Utah, a preliminary hearing is used to determine if there's probable cause to move forward with a murder trial. Late last week, the Utah Supreme Court denied three appeals by Robinson's legal team, which paved the way for the prelim to begin today with a camera in court.
10: Fox's Matt Finn in Provo, Utah. Russian drone and missile strikes are reported to have killed at least 18 people in and around Ukraine's capital, Kyiv, with dozens injured.
12: Emergency workers combed through rubble looking for survivors at residential high-rise buildings that took hits. Explosions echoed across the city as civilians sought shelter. 23 ballistic missiles hit their targets days after another Russian attack killed at least 31 people. And it comes on the eve of a NATO leaders' summit in Turkey, which Ukrainian President Zelensky is set to attend and will renew calls to bolster air defenses. In London, Greg Palcott, Fox News.
10: President Trump confirms that he called FIFA's president Gianni Infantino to ask for a review of a red card that got U.S. soccer star Flo Balogun suspended for tonight's match against Belgium in Seattle. FIFA reversed the suspension for stepping on an opponent's ankle.
13: I'm good at this stuff. I didn't think it was a foul. I thought it was two great athletes that crashed into each other and got entangled.
10: And the Belgian team is appealing the reversal. The president there at a White House event celebrating the start of Trump investment accounts for kids. 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
16: From the Kello.com News Center, I'm Tom Rooney. Help is on the way for developers looking for enough water to supply new business between Sioux Falls and Del Rapids, but not without a price. The Minnehaha Community Water System is partnering with the neighboring Big Sioux Community Water System to the north on a $170 million expansion project. It will generate 8 million gallons of water per day starting this fall. On the downside, water bills are expected to jump to $135 a month for the average household. You can find more on this story at sdnewswatch.org. Consumers have lost more than $47,000 in an online auction scam that's imitating a Rapid City business. An investigation by the Better Business Bureau has determined that a website imitating Infinity Auctions is an imposter of a business that operates in Rapid City under the same name. Jesse Schmidt of Triple B says consumers can protect themselves from operations like this by using reverse image searches.
17: Put your cursor over an image and then you right-click and you hit copy. And then you go search Google Images for that. And it will show you all of the times that that exact image has been used.
16: The scam is similar to one dealing with used farm equipment targeting a Watertown area business earlier this year. Schmidt says it pays to slow down and check things out before buying online and use a credit card for extra protection in the event it is a scam. A cybersecurity incident has closed the Pennington County State's Attorney's offices for the day. Officials are still investigating the full scope of the incident. Investigators from a number of units are working on the case, including the National Guard, the South Dakota Fusion Center, and the Cyber Infrastructure Security Agency. An update is expected late this morning. From the Kello.com News Center, I'm Tom Rooney.
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6: A hot and humid afternoon. Our high today, 92, mostly sunny skies and a south wind at 10 to 20. A slight chance of a thunderstorm late tonight, low temperature 68. Tomorrow, more heat, more humidity, high 94. More scattered storms, though, in the region tomorrow night into Wednesday. From the Storm Center at Kiddleland TV, I'm meteorologist Brian Karstens.
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7: This old house once knew my children, this old house once knew my wife. 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

0: Ha! I'm Bill Zortman, and welcome to our It's Your Agribusiness Show, show 5257 in our original It's Your Business series. And of course, agriculture, the number one industry in South Dakota, and we have a chance to really do a little saluting as we start this hour. What we have traditionally do when we do the report card show 9 to 10 is to crank through the real estate, the home builders, the bankers, the cast of characters. But this one we'd like to start with Mr. Auction. Chuck Sutton, are you out there this morning?
1: Yes, I am. Good morning.
0: Well, how busy is your sales barn going to be? How busy are you going to be?
1: It's pretty busy. As a matter of fact, I think we talked earlier this morning. I'm up in Brookings County and just met and wrote up an acreage auction here on a 20-acre parcel in Brookings County. And this week we've got just a great, great plenty going on. We've got a little 1.6-acre acreage coming up on Wednesday, July 8th. That's near Renner. We've got a nice ranch style home, and then we've got other auctions this week, including a little farm sale tomorrow out by Fedora, South Dakota. We've got a house to be moved out of North East Sioux Falls. It was a Tisdall property, a nice home, but it's in the middle of a property that is going to get developed for multi-housing. So that's on Thursday, July 9th, and then we've got on Friday, July 10th, we've got another auction out by Baltic, South Dakota. Personal property, camper, four-wheeler. I mean, just a lot of good equipment. And then the land market has been pretty resilient. 160 acres, Davison County, 13-1. 112 acres in Lincoln County, Minnesota. Pasture and rougher ground, $5,000 an acre. Had an acreage between Baltic and Garrettson on about 13 acres, bring $560,000. Had another 6.57 acreage up in northern Moody County that actually had two tear-down homes on it, and that brought $201,000. And then we had a home kind of overlooking Lake Herman, laid between Prairie Village and Lake Herman, but not on the water, bring $295,000 for the Reinecke estate. So it's been busy, and you know, we've got things lined up. And I guess for this fall, we're writing them every day. But Minor, Minnehaha, Moody, Brookings, Lake, Lincoln, Clay, Union, Rock and Pipestone, and Nobles in Minnesota. So we've been on the road.
0: Is it the busiest time of the year?
1: It gets to be busy. You know, we always talk the prime time for agricultural real estate is from the 15th of August to the 15th of April. So we're kind of just keying up for that late summer into early fall run. And nothing unusual, but, you know, there's always estates and things that have got to get settled. And that's what the majority of these are that we're working on right now. It's just you got a multiplicity of owners, and it's pretty hard to divide the property, but not too hard to divide the dollars.
0: Here's what I would ask you. Are you seeing more buyers from out of state, more buyers close to state? They've known the properties for years. What would you tell us, or is it a good mixture?
1: Right now, with the market the way that it is and the amount of local interest and kind of a pent-up supply and demand, majority of these properties are selling to farm operators. You know, you can't say it's just local, because anymore, a lot of these farmers with big equipment and easier transportation methods, it's nothing to drive, you know, 30 to 50 to 60 or even up to 100 miles or more to farm a property if it's in an area where they've got other farms that they're already operating.
0: So are you seeing a lot of families deciding to go ahead and sell their property rather than some members of the family grabbing it as they get a little older and would then be the next in line?
1: The problem is we see some of that transitional if they've got young people coming into the operation. But if it's people that are, you know, say there's four or five brothers and sisters and they're in their 50s, 60s, 70s, and maybe in their early 80s, you know, they can be 15, 20 years apart in an age span. Well, they're at the point that with these values being what they are, and you got land at 12 and 15 and 16 and $18,000, they don't want to stick their neck out and buy those for a short-term hold. That's a game probably for somebody that's going to be in it for the next 20 to 30 years. So a lot of those people decide that they're going to divest themselves of the property and reinvest the dollars and let somebody else have the opportunity to utilize those good farms.
0: Mr. Auction, Chuck Sutton, appreciate you giving us the ups and downs and all arounds. We'll talk to you next month.
1: Everything's strong. These rains have been a godsend. I mean, these crops have really, really popped in the country. If you haven't been around and taken a look, it's remarkable what they've done in the last 2 weeks. So it's a good sign. But thank you.
0: Talk to you in August. All right, we got Mr. Lincoln County, Jim Schmidt.
2: But morning, Bill.
0: You're no longer a commissioner down there, correct?
2: Oh, yes. We're a commissioner, Bill, until next December.
0: Oh, my gosh. So you're a slow burner to getting out the door?
2: When everybody says you're retired, I wish that was kind of a misnomer because I'm going to fill out my term until next December. And then we have the new elected ones that are coming on, Amy Harms and Joni Ekstrom. Yep. We'll be sworn in as the two new commissioners. And then tomorrow night, we'll select one to fill out the term of Betty Ott.
0: We are less than 6 months away from the end of the year. What do you want to see done before we finish 2026?
2: Well, that's a good question, Bill. I think, one, I hope we can find a commission replacement that we all can agree on. Would be the first time, but at least I'm going to try to have the commissioner do that. Two, we got to pass a budget bill that, you know, it's going to be a tough one because, you know, we've got lots of expenses, and we always budget low for income. So what would I like to see? I'd like to see that we have a responsible budget, one that we can meet our needs. I can tell you, Bill, but right now that I want to vote for the governor's half-cent sales tax for the people. And if they refer it, which I hope they do, that all the people can get a chance to vote on that. Unfortunately, the law wasn't written that way, but I'm still thinking we should move ahead so that if referral is possible, everybody can vote. And the other one, I want to provide enough revenue for our roads, because if we don't keep up with our roads and bridges and we fall behind, we'll never get caught up. So those would be a couple of them. Bill, I'd like to, I'm pleased with the incoming people that we have. I think they're going to do a credible job, and I think they'll move the county forward. So I'm pretty comfortable. I'm not pleased the way the commission has gone the last few years. I think that we have not been functioning as a professional group, but I guess that's yesterday's news. We can always look forward to tomorrow.
0: So you will be out of office at the end of December, is that correct?
2: That's correct.
0: All right. Give me three things that you want accomplished before you step down.
2: Well, like I said, I want to try to get the sales tax taken care of. I want to pass a responsible budget. And I want to make sure that we get our new facility, Justice Center. We get that launched and it functions the way we think it should function. So, Bill, there's so many things when you ask what you want.

0: Jim Schmidt has worked hard. You've been all over the country taking care of people in this part of the world, and you still got a few things to do. So don't go signing off yet. I mean, you got to at least get to the mistletoe time of the year. So we'll help well, you Bill, any way we can.
1: I'll tell you, Bill, the past 6 months, it's been a full court press because the county is a growing county, and we've got a lot of issues that we need to keep continually addressing. But one of the key things is we can't stop growth. And I know that there are some individuals that do not share that idea, but growth is so important to a county because it helps offset the taxes that you have to charge for real estate. And that's our only real source of revenue. So you stay tuned to check and see how well we're doing with the road and bridge assessment and the sales tax situation.
0: We appreciate your expertise, all you've done, and we're not going to let you just walk away. We're going to make you work a little bit in that last week, I can promise.
1: Okay, Bill, thank you so much.
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0: Normally, we would talk to Nolan Clark at Plains Commerce Bank, get a few of the insides that you need to know. This particular bank has made a reputation of being able to help in rural areas. They're out at farm shows, and maybe that's where they are today. Either that or they're late coming back from the weekend. But for the most part, we like to be able to get the update as far as what they're doing, how they're doing it. Make sure that you understand that they are there to help you. All you got to do is ask. They've got farm shows coming up, and as they do that, they are sitting there. They want to hear from you, and we do know that people sometimes, unless they know somebody really well, don't want to ask. But when you've got Plains Commerce Bank that is engaged with it, whether it be Gary Popke or Nolan Clark or all of those that have been a part of it, we know that they care. And if you can't talk with them this morning, just go ahead and check your phone book. See who you can find at Plains Commerce Bank, because their job is to help, to make it easier for you and to bounce on down the road to us.

0: us. That is always been special. And the farm shows, we have found them a lot in Mitchell. We found them in places that are north of Sioux Falls. We found them in a lot of other locations. So they're about, they've got several locations, and they pay attention to business. The next guest that we always cue to is Sarah Heinrich. She has the Growing Harvest Network from our sister station, KFGO Fargo.
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7: 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The United States did not agree to renew USMCA in its current form. 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
7: The Ag Coalition is encouraging for a USMCA renewal. Ambassador Jamison Greer with the Office of United States Trade Representative announced on Wednesday that the United States did not agree to renew the United States-Mexico-Canada agreement in its current form after a joint meeting between the countries. The agreement will remain in force as negotiations continue. Brian Goodman, a spokesman for the Agricultural Coalition for USMCA, says USMCA is without a doubt critical to the livelihood of farmers, fishers, and rural communities across the country who rely on exports to Mexico and Canada and to obtain key inputs used in U.S. farming operations. July 1st marked the date of the first USMCA review for all three countries to indicate the path forward on USMCA. Given that no agreement was reached on Wednesday, officials from all three countries will be required to discuss the agreement each year until reaching agreement to renew it or until it otherwise automatically expires in 2036.
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12: Hot and humid weather today. Our high temperature 92, mostly sunny. South wind 10 to 20. Slight chance of a late night thunderstorm, a low temperature at 68. More heat and humidity tomorrow, high of 94, south breeze 5 to 15. And scattered thunderstorm chances will increase into Wednesday. From the Storm Center at Kivalan TV, I'm meteorologist Brian Karstens.
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0: Welcome back. It's your Agribusiness Show. Glad to have you with us to start a week and really kind of start the month of July. Matt Swenson, Swenson Commodities, gives us some mid-morning numbers. Matt, what are you seeing?
14: We got a big update in grains today. Beans are up 40 cents, 1176 and a half. Novi beans up 44, 1191 and three quarters. Corn's up 14 and three quarters at 456 and a quarter today. Cattle down 25 cents at 238.97 in August. Feeders are down $1.12 at 359.50. Crude oil's up 4 cents at 68.73. S&P's up 48 points. The NASDAQ's up 396. Gold's up 26 bucks. Silver's up a dollar today. And there you have it.
0: Where do you see the marketplace going in the next couple of weeks?
14: Well, it depends on which marketplace. I think they've taken enough off crude oil. The stock market's high enough, probably, but it wants to go higher. It's trying to go higher. The grains look like they may be at bottom for the summer, hopefully, so we'll see what the direction is.
0: And if people have questions, needing numbers early morning, later in the afternoon, can they get them from you?
14: Yeah, they can give us a call at 605-335-5570.
0: All right. We appreciate you, and we'll talk again tomorrow.
14: All right. Thanks.
0: Have I got a Casey Crabtree with me this morning?
15: Hey, Bill. How are you doing today?
0: Well, we're just kind of checking things out. You kind of give us, is the coast clear? What are people doing as far as the political side of it? It is quite the election year, you know.
15: That is true. You're right. We are in the midst of our first ever governor's runoff that's happening right now. And of course, that is election day for that is July 28th. I've long been kind of thinking that that things had kind of died down after there was four candidates. Now we're down to two candidates. That means the messaging is a little bit clearer coming from both of those two candidates. And I think you'll really start to see it now after July 4th. Of course, with the holiday weekend, where everybody across South Dakota was celebrating America's 250th, you also saw the President of the United States come visit us in Mount Rushmore. So before that, he was in North Dakota, then down here in South Dakota, and really putting Mount Rushmore, our state, on the global stage. And certainly showing what we have for tourism opportunities here in South Dakota. And so as our second largest industry being tourism here in South Dakota, I think that's going to be a fantastic boost for them for the rest of this year and next year, as well as people watch from around the country how beautiful South Dakota was.
0: Well, as you're seeing all of this and you're seeing all of the politicians calling news conferences at 9 or 10 o'clock in the morning to make sure they're heard, where are we going, and what kind of messages do you think we might hear in the next week or so?
15: Well, you're going to hear a lot of messaging coming out of both, I think, the Roden and Doden camps, really doubling down on what they've been talking about for a while. What I think is actually going to move voters is something I've shared with you a number of times. The number one and number two things, by far and away, that voters are sharing with me when I am around our state is about affordability, making sure the economy is strong today and for the next generation as well. But really, the affordability thing is something that they're seeing every single day. When it comes to fuel prices, grocery prices, all of those types of things, they're feeling the pain there. They're looking for relief. Who can help them make sure that they're keeping more money in their pockets and sending less to the government? And so you're going to see messaging around that, and you're going to see messaging around public safety. In South Dakota, we expect that our families and our communities are safe places. And that expectation is not going to change. It's one of the key components of the quality of life for our state and the people that call it home. And so when people are talking to us out and about, those are things that voters have on their minds. And so I think you're going to see both of the candidates running for governor really double down on that messaging as they go into these next couple of weeks. I mean, we are now in prime time. I think everybody's kind of quiet until the 4th of July happened. Now I think you're going to see both candidates out in front of people all the time, and their messaging amped back up just like it was coming into the primary.
0: When you look at Doden and you look at the incumbent right now, you kind of are saying, well, these are the two that we have. We still have a Democrat that's sitting out there. What do you see happening between now and throwing the Democrat into the mix?
15: Well, you're right. I mean, whoever comes out of this will be the Republican nominee. There's a Democrat that waits for them in the general. Of course, in South Dakota, the way the voters' numbers work for us across the state is Republicans have a strong advantage, and I expect that to continue for Republicans here. We've been led by Republicans in both the executive branch and in the legislative branch for decades, and it's built a strong state, and we're in a lot better position than many of our neighbors, and that doesn't mean that we don't face challenges and that we don't have a lot of work to do. Of course we do, and as somebody who serves in the state Senate, I think about that all the time, listen to the voters when I'm out talking with them, and that's where our best ideas come from. And so there's things that we still got to work on, but I think that that whoever comes out of this on July 28th will be the heavy favorite when we go into November. That's just the way the math plays out, and that messaging is going to continue to work, I think, from the Republican standpoint going forward here in South Dakota.
0: What do you hear from those in agriculture that needs done by whoever is the governor that comes out of this?
15: Well, when you're talking to folks that are growing row crops, they are definitely experiencing an unusual time, right? You've got input costs that are higher than they have ever been. Commodity prices are kind of an up and down, but mostly down situation. And so I think they're looking for stability is what they're looking for. When they've got stability, predictability, those are the things that you can make investments around and make sure that you're set up for the next generation to take over the farm. And so, of course, I live in Madison, and that's an ag community. How our farmers and ranchers do affects all of us, and that's true for Madison. That's true for the whole state of South Dakota. And so as we look at that, I think that's the thing that they're looking for is predictability on that. And from a state level, I think they're really looking at making sure that the policies that have allowed us to have agriculture be our number one industry continue to be, right? And there's different pressures that apply there, but they don't want that business climate to change on them, and it can't change on them. And I think that is something that there's lots of rumblings and changing when it comes to things on the national level, and those aren't the things that really help, I think, at the state level. And so they're looking at us from the state level to make sure that we keep that policy, that friendly ag state mindset going forward. And then I think from the national level, they're looking for strong trade deals. And honestly, I think the president's done a good job of that over the last few months. We've gotten better trade deals that have given them more predictability. And, you know, here in South Dakota, I think we look at things, the cattle prices, those have been great. But I think something that's really been a boost is some of these deals have been really good for ethanol. And we know that 2 out of 3 rows of corn go to ethanol, and energy independence is key for South Dakota. And it's good for our farmers and good for our communities. And it's really good for the consumers.
0: Well, it's going to be interesting to see where all this goes, the kind of votes that we get. You know, when you have the first one that had 2 votes separating the mayor candidates in Sioux Falls, we could have some close ones there as well.
15: Yeah, you're exactly right. I think the 2-vote difference in Sioux Falls will absolutely play a part in this governor's runoff as well, because it shows that every single vote counts. I don't know how many posts I've seen on social media about that, how many stories I've read where people are talking about the need to make sure that they get out and vote. And of course, when you're talking to both of these candidates, that's the number one thing on their mind, is how do they turn out the voters that are going to cast a vote for them? And I bet both lean into the fact that there was only a 2-vote difference in our biggest city, and that decides who's mayor. And so you're going to see, I think, a fairly strong turnout when it comes to the first ever governor's runoff here.
0: Well, we'll keep an eye on it. We'll have to keep you on the air. You know, you keep practicing your voice. I mean, you're getting there. So,
15: well, that sounds good. Well, thanks for having me on, Bill. I appreciate the opportunity to join you.
0: We appreciate the information. The audience needs all the information we can get in the even-handed way. Thank you very much. All right, we got Janelle Kane that is with us this morning. We're going to be talking a little bit with some of those folks. Jerry Idy will be talking with us in a few minutes, and we've got some others that have confirmed this morning. Ala, Mr. Tree is in, and I think we've got one of our climatologists that's going to be joining us as well. As we talk right now, what are we seeing, guys and gals, that are out there? What should we be caring about? And if we got Janelle, well, she knows. She's sitting over there. She's been with us this morning. What'd you learn this morning in that first hour?
13: Oh, gosh. I learned so much that is outside of my wheelhouse. But, you know, it all affects the housing market and real estate. And it's the things that we have to stay up on and stay on top of, because, you know, we're starting to talk about and publicly say what we foresee for the next 6 months and the last part of this year. But in my business and in their business that we've talked about this morning, we all have been looking forward to this for quite some time now and planning, because right now we're already looking at leases into September through October 1st. And then that takes us to our winter months again, where it's a slower time of year. So we're all working real hard to get as much accomplished in this next half a year as possible before the snow flies.
0: We had people from all different walks of real estate, whether it be commercial or residential or whatever it might be, but there's a lot of feeling of positive movement in Sioux Falls. Why?
13: I just don't know how you couldn't have positive movement in Sioux Falls with the way the market is, the economy is, the workforce is. The biggest hurdle that we've got is wages versus housing costs, you know, for the basics of people and raising a family here. And, you know, it's starting to level out a little bit, but I don't see it slowing down at all, because we've got such great things coming into our communities and we keep building here. And that makes the big difference.
0: So, these people, where are they coming from? All over the country? Everywhere. What are they hearing about South Dakota?
13: They're hearing how much room we have, what small schools we have compared to other places, small class sizes. They're hearing how good our economy is, how low our unemployment is. They call me all the time, and they, for people especially from the either coast, think how much further their dollar goes. If they're able to work remotely, they want to live in South Dakota. They want to raise their kids here, and they want to keep those high-paying jobs and get a lot more for their money here in South Dakota.
0: I'm glad that we were able to get all the different faces and voices together, as we do once a month. We get a lot to talk about. A lot of people learn through what we're talking about, because we keep it simple. We care about them.
13: Well, that's what it is all about, is getting it out there and getting people's questions answered. There's a lot of people that think, oh, that doesn't pertain to me. It does pertain to you. Even when we talk about things on air like property taxes and things like that, well, I rent. It doesn't affect me. Oh, but it does. You know, property taxes on rentals are a third higher than owner-occupied home. That doesn't get paid by the property owner. That gets paid by the residents. So that affects their rent costs. So it affects everything on the bottom line.
0: So when we talk in August, what do you think we're going to see? What kind of change do you see? I mean, we've seen an interesting June, July, and probably leading us to August. But where are we going?
13: Well, I think we're going to stay pretty steady into July. We're going to be busy, especially in my nook of it, the aspect of the housing market. And here in residential housing and rentals, you know, we've got that push going on now for people to get moved before school starts and in those new school districts. So it's going to be a real busy few weeks. And then we're going to go back to the regular people that are transferring here before the winter comes, and that kind of transitional market and into our fall months. It's pretty exciting. It's something new every day, that's for sure.
0: Janelle, we appreciate you, and we'll talk a lot in the future. Jerry Idy is going to join us. She's got a student. Ala is going to talk about Ukraine. Mr. Tree, he'll talk about whatever he wants.
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0: One of the guests that normally shows up on Monday about this time is Rock Nelson with the Rock Report. He is not with us today. I think he was saying he was making a little trip across the border into Canada, but we expect him to be back with us next week. We do have Jerry Idy with us, FFA, and you brought along Andy today. Jerry, tell us what it's all about.
20: Good morning. Yes, we have Andy Pruitt with us. He is a state FFA officer, and he's from Belle Fourche. But we're going to have Andy share about our leadership retreat that happened last week and how big of an impact this made on him as an officer leading it, as well as all the members that attended it, and then what he's looking forward to next for the year. Andy?
21: Yeah, so last week we had our West River leadership retreat. That happens at Storm Mountain just outside of Rapid. And I can personally speak from my time in high school that this camp just is such a great opportunity. It teaches us a lot of lessons about leadership and a lot of opportunities to make new connections within the state. But from my perspective this year as a state officer, it's just really unique to get to experience all of the members and everything they have to share.
0: You know, as we learn from you and Jerry this morning, we know that there are a lot of young folks out there. A lot of people are looking at what Andy's doing, saying, I could do that someday. But for the most part, you learn how to do it, and then you figure out the best way to do it. Right, Andy?
21: 100%. You know, the process of running for state office is definitely a unique experience, but I've told so many members that are interested in the process, they can make you a good state officer. What's most important is you be yourself and you be a good person.
0: So how did you do that?
21: How did I run for state office?
0: No, how did you become that good person that did run for office?
21: Well, I have to owe a lot of that to my parents and also my time in FFA. I mean, from a young age, my parents instilled a lot of respect in me. And FFA really just truly taught me how that can apply to real life, and getting to interact with so many different people from so many different walks of life, it was a really unique perspective.
0: Andy, what's your plan after you finish with your role and then become the adult?
21: Well, so as I'm going through this year, we'll be going into our freshman year of college as state officers this year. So getting started in my post-secondary education, I'll be going for ag business. But then once my role wraps up in April, I guess see what other ways I can support the FFA and then just continue through college and wherever that takes me afterwards.
0: So who told you you could do it and is helping you as you go along that railroad track?
21: Well, I mean, I was lucky to have a lot of people in my life that supported me. Again, my parents were a big part of that, but especially my friends and other members in the FFA, past state officers, were really supportive. And just they showed me all of the opportunities that were available and helped me kind of pick the path that was best for me and helped me get there.
0: So how will you know when you're there?
21: Are you good to go here? Well, I'm not sure if I'll ever be there fully, cause, you know, as we go along, new goals pop up and new goals get there. But I would say definitely in the role I'm in right now, I can definitely feel a lot of the expectations that I had for my life kind of getting there. So I'd say as I'm going along, just reflecting on why I've gotten where I am today, what made me want to do it, and then seeing if I'm really accomplishing the goals that I set for myself.
0: So your family has helped. Jerry Idy has helped. Where do you want to be when you end this school year?
21: When I end this school year, I'd just like to, you know, be at a point where I can say I made an impact. At the end of the day, that was the most important thing for me running for state office, because so many past state officers have done incredible things in my life and encouraged me. I just want to be able to be there to encourage our members and help them achieve whatever that goal is for them.
0: Andy, if you will, keep us posted during your year as to what you're seeing, what you're doing, how you can help the next generation.
21: Of course.
0: And we'll make that happen. You've got to say more than of course, though. We're going to have to get it at least four words, okay?
21: Would you mind rephrasing that? I'm sorry.
0: No. I was just saying that you'll have to say more than two words next time. You're going to have to at least say four. And you got a lot of people that are going to follow, Andy, what you're doing, how you're doing it, and how their young people can do the same thing. So we're going to keep you in the middle of the loop.
21: That sounds mighty fine.
0: We'll make it happen. Okay, we're going to take Tree. We got Mr. Tree with us. Oh, my goodness. Mr. Tree, what are you going to share with us this morning? We got bright sunshine out there. The tree's got to be smiling. Are you smiling?
2: Well, I am, Bill, and good morning to you and all your listeners. And by the way, let's point out that he did finish up with four words there, Bill. Boy, putting him on the spot.
0: I know. That's not easy.
2: In terms of trees, everybody, what folks are noticing right now in the Sioux Falls area and the surrounding territory is these bright-colored beetles on their lindens and their hydrangeas. And yes, indeed, the Japanese beetles have returned for the year. They usually show up midsummer. They were in the soil up till now, but now they've emerged from the soil and are spending a few weeks out above ground. But they love to chomp on linden tree leaves, and they love hydrangea leaves. And all your rose gardeners know they really love rose petals. So I've been starting to get some pictures, and I've been out and seen them. So unfortunately, they're back again this year, and it looks like they're going to do a lot of munching.
0: And that's not a good sign.
2: That's not a good sign at all, Bill. I mean, particularly if you're a rose grower, you know, I've seen petals where you get six or seven of them devouring the petal. And if you've got a vineyard, they love to go after grapes. But what you'll notice on a lot of plants that they feed on, and they feed on quite a few, is they're kind of like kids that like the crust cut off their bread, their toast in the morning. These insects won't feed on the veins of the leaves that they're chewing on, so they leave kind of a lace appearance to the leaf after they're done. Most leaf tissue's gone. It's just being held together by the veins. So, again, you'll see them on a number of plants. And by the way, they also feed on milkweeds.
0: Wow.
2: And the issue there is that they're actually taking a food source that our monarch butterflies need. So, you know, they're an additional problem for folks that really like to watch the monarchs, is they're feeding on what the monarchs want to eat, too. So Japanese beetles are on nobody's list of insects we want.
0: Mr. Tree, appreciate the visit. Don't be a stranger this week.
2: I won't, Bill. Talk to you later.
0: Ala is going to talk to us about Ukraine, Justin about the weather.
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0: Welcome back. It's your agribusiness show. We've got Ala with us. She came from Ukraine. Ala, you've been kind of helping us talk about the moods, what you're seeing, where we're going. What would you say this morning?
20: Good morning, everyone. Tough to give updates for 4 years straight, and I know when you first got me on, I was thinking that together we'll see the end of this war in Ukraine in a couple weeks, but here we are, again, year number four, and Ukraine is still fighting back, and it's every time you get me on, I say that there is more bombing in all the different parts of Ukraine, different civilian targets, but also infrastructure targets like gas stations, power plants, things like that.
0: How many Ukrainians have come to South Dakota, would be your guess?
20: Mm-hmm. So in South Dakota, we've welcomed since the start of the war about 400 families, so not a ton. There's actually been a couple thousand Ukrainian families in around Sioux Falls area even before the beginning of the war. So adding only 400 to the whole state of South Dakota is not a lot. Since then, there was a couple families that relocated from other states because, as a lot of other people, think that bigger cities are easier to get adjusted in or there's more work available, and they find out that it's also expensive. It's hard to raise a family in. So there's a couple families that moved to South Dakota once they realized what's really good in this country. And there's actually a couple families that left South Dakota because of the delays with immigration paperwork.
0: I got a chance early in the going to go out into different locations in South Dakota to hear the Ukrainians there, the people that were there, the businesses, wanting hard workers in South Dakota, much like our own Americans are. And that call for please come join us was pretty special.
20: It sure was, for sure, for me as somebody that's coming from Ukraine and has had to prove myself here in South Dakota, but also as a business owner, I know
4: It's hard to find labor. It's hard to find people that are excited about work, excited about different kinds of work, and are also reliable and will be there day in and day out, year in, year out. So ever since the first Ukrainians came to the state of South Dakota, mainly to the Sioux Falls area, businesses started seeing that, wow, this is like a different generation of workers. They show up every day, they try their hardest, and that's the minimum expectation that those people are putting on themselves. So early on, a lot of businesses got together and said we could bring a few thousand Ukrainians here if they could come. But unfortunately, that program does not work as freely anymore. So we're just working with Ukrainians that are here right now. But we're not working to find them jobs. They're actually all happily employed. They love what they're doing. They love that they're able to provide for their families. What we're focusing on now is making sure that their work authorizations don't go expired, that the government is able to renew those on time. Sometimes it works, sometimes it doesn't, but that's the work that I do here in the area because I just feel like I have to do something, and it's hard to watch those videos from Ukraine and know that you can't do anything. So I at least try to do something right here in Sioux Falls.
0: We have about a minute and a half left, but your family came piece mm-hmm. by piece to South Dakota, and for the most part, Mom and Dad were a part of it, the kids were a part of it, and for the most part, they were given a pretty good welcome.
4: They sure were. We now have three generations of Ukrainians right here in our little hometown of Salem. They joined me there, and they're still there. Salem welcomed us with open arms, whether it was helping with the first necessities like car seats and little bikes and clothes, down to finding work for my family and accommodating for some of those language barriers. But also still, my mom and my dad struggle with not speaking English, but I always know that pretty much everyone in Salem that they encounter will help them out, will take their time to find a translator online and figure things out, whether it's a gas station or a grocery store, or if my dad needs help somewhere on the road in his vehicle.
0: Well, I will tell you that I have been very pleased with what I have seen from South Dakotans. Not everybody would be in that number, but for the most part, to say, you know, these people are hard workers like we have in South Dakota. They are here. They need a little help. And with the fact that what was happening in their corner of the world couldn't be continued. And for the most part, you have helped us all to understand. Please keep letting us understand. It'd be better if everybody was here and it was a different world, but it's not.
4: Thank you, Bill.
0: We appreciate the audience being with us. Full show tomorrow. Look forward to seeing you then. And again, we do the agribusiness show at 10. We do the business show at 9. I hope you'll join us. For now, though, our time is up, and we thank you for yours.
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5: A turning point in a high-profile case on Lisa Brady. Fox News. Prosecutors in the Charlie Kirk murder case begin trying to convince the judge there's enough evidence to put his accused assassin on trial.
7: This week marks 10 months since Charlie Kirk was assassinated here in Utah, and his alleged killer, Tyler Robinson, has yet to even enter a plea.
5: Fox's Matt Finn at the courthouse in Provo.
7: Robinson's defense tried multiple strategies to get the possibility of the death sentence off the table and delay the beginning of this preliminary hearing that's scheduled to last through the week. Now, late last week, the Utah Supreme Court denied three appeals by Robinson's legal team, which paved the way for the prelim to begin today.
5: It's the first time Kirk's parents and widow Erica are in the courtroom with the defendant. We'll make a deal or finish the job. President Trump repeating that warning on Iran as talks remain paused for the days-long funeral of the slain Supreme Leader. Mass crowds also mourning members of his family killed on the first day of U.S. and Israeli attacks in February.
8: I went in for one reason, very strongly, that Iran cannot have a nuclear weapon. I'm not looking for regime change, although this is regime change. The first regime is gone. The second regime is gone. And I think the third regime is more reasonable, but we'll find out.
5: The president taking questions just after making history, ringing the opening bell for the New York Stock Exchange and the NASDAQ from the Oval Office, marking the launch of Trump investment accounts for kids. He's also defending a call he made to the head of soccer's governing world body, FIFA, which later reversed a red card decision against a U.S. player, reinstating Flo Balogun for tonight's World Cup match against Belgium.
8: I can only say this. I had nothing to do with the decision. What I did have to do is I said, I think this should be reviewed because I watched the play. And he didn't do anything wrong.
5: The red card was controversial, so is the reversal, with Belgium's team appealing. 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
11: From the Keller.com News Center, I'm Tom Rooney. For a second straight year, a legislative task force is searching for funding for emergency medical services in South Dakota. Ambulance service isn't listed as an essential state service, something Task Force Chair Senator Tim Reed of Brookings says should change.
12: We have ambulance deserts out where, you know, really everybody kind of goes by 15 minutes, you know, that you need to get some help there for somebody within 15 minutes. And so there are places where that doesn't happen, you know, in remote areas in South Dakota.
11: The task force will meet again later this month. Help is on the way for developers looking for enough water to supply new business between Sioux Falls and Del Rapids, but not without a price. The Minnehaha Community Water Corporation is partnering with the neighboring Big Sioux Community Water System to the north on a $170 million expansion project. It will generate 8 million gallons of water, but water bills are expected to jump to $135 a month for the average household. You can find more on this story at sdnewswatch.org. A proposed data center in Rapid City is not expected to have a large impact on the city's water consumption. That's welcome news for residents, as water development officials say the Black Hills region is already short of water supply for development needs. The proposed Sequitur Edge data center would operate on a closed-loop cooling system, which would consume the amount of water equivalent to about two households per year. And Mondays at McKinnon returns to the Central Sioux Falls Park tonight. Sioux Falls Parks and Rec is presenting free concerts to the public every Monday night through August 31st. Neo Johnson, a classic rock band, will kick things off tonight. Attendees are encouraged to bring their lawn chairs. From the Kello.com News Center, I'm Tom Rooney.
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26: A hot and humid afternoon. Our high today, 92, mostly sunny skies and a south wind at 10 to 20. A slight chance of a thunderstorm late tonight, low temperature 68. Tomorrow, more heat, more humidity, high 94. More scattered storms, though, in the region tomorrow night into Wednesday. From the Storm Center at Gilliland TV, I'm meteorologist Brian Karstens.
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15: Welcome, everybody. Monday, July 6th edition of Clay and Buck, and it is going to be a doozy. Great to have you with us. Hope you had a fantastic 250th. I was down here in South Florida, did some barbecuing, fireworks watching, America celebrating. And then yesterday I cheered on jolly old England as they defeated Mexico on their home turf. Clay, a lot happening here. I know you've been back for a couple of days from, you probably told everybody about Hawaii. Big kahuna, Clay Travis. Very good. Very good, some people are saying, on the surfboard. Very good. But I trust you had a fantastic vacation. We're finally now back here in action. Dynamic duo of Clay and Buck. And there's much to discuss, although I was a little surprised to see, coming out of the 250th, a couple of things. One, Clay, we have the way people who listen to this show and see the world like we do, the way that we all think of the 250th, and then people like Mamdani and Democrats and others who take it as an opportunity to dump on and basically cry about America, which is, I suppose, entirely unsurprising. That was what I thought would be our main focus today as we come back. Although it turns out, Clay, the streams have been crossed. We are now in, dare I say, a Sharknado, perhaps a Claynado of content situation, where we have Trump intervening with FIFA, the World Soccer Federation body, during a World Cup here on U.S. soil, over the course of America's not just Independence Day celebration, but 250 years of American independence, and also now getting into the legal wrangling around the rules, although I suppose it's kind of just like a soccer association, so they can make it up as they go along. Clay, a red card removed for an American national team player. You broke the story, as I understand it, over the weekend. So now Clay's a breaking news guy, too. He's not just a commentator, a breaking news guy. The president intervening on America's 250th birthday so that our men's national team tonight will have its highest goal scorer on the pitch to fight against Belgium in a do-or-die situation. It feels like a sports show all of a sudden. What's going on?
17: I don't know to what extent this audience has been closely following this story. So let me give you like 1 minute if you're out there and you're thinking to yourself, what in the world is going on here? The United States' best goal scorer, Fuller and Balogun, was suspended in a match that we won against Bosnia, and he was suspended in a way that was unjustified, according to most people. I think you coach soccer. When you saw that he got the red card for this, for people who don't know, a red card gets you kicked off the field, so your team has to play one man down for the remainder of the game, and then it gets you a suspension for the next game. So it's an incredibly punitive penalty that is brought to bear. But let me ask you this, because you coached high school soccer for a while. If one of your players had gotten a red card for what occurred in this match, would you have lost your mind on the sideline as a coach?
15: Yes, I absolutely would have. I did. Clay and I, it's interesting. We're both proud patriotic Americans who both played as youths and enjoy watching soccer, which kind of, for some people, makes us lose American points. However, not while our U.S. men's national team is in the midst of a hosted by America World Cup. And let me tell you, for all of you who are like, I don't care, soccer, I don't care, this has been a tour de force for the whole world to see how awesome America is.
17: Yes.
15: It really has been, it has been eye-opening, because people have been, you know, we got to remember the way that things are shared now on TikTok and Instagram and everything else. And it's been beautiful to see, too. Texas, you've gotten so much love. People from Tokyo to Turkey have just been showing up in Texas, and they're like, this place is amazing. Like, It's been really cool for America. So whether you like soccer or not, back to the, and we can talk more about that, Clay, because we haven't had a chance to kind of wrap on that stuff. And I think that was really a special thing for our country going into the 250th. But on the red card, Clay, this was the most absurd red card any human being has ever seen given in any soccer game ever. Trump is 100% correct to advocate for America's interest in this. And people who are acting like this is some huge, it's all a judgment call, folks. You know, it's all a matter of inches here, to borrow from Pacino in Any Given Sunday. Like, Trump's fighting for that inch.
17: So here is the yesterday, yes, I broke news. There's like 10 million views on it on Twitter. Every now and then I jump into the, hey, I've got news, and I will break it. President Trump, this doesn't surprise me at all. In fact, I tweeted that he would likely get involved because he is a legitimate sports fan. Andrew Giuliani, who is the head of basically running the White House task force for the World Cup, friend of both of ours, been on the program a bunch. And Howard Lutnick, Commerce Secretary, all put together a team of elite lawyers from outside the government to be able to work on an appeal. President Trump has now said, we'll play that audio for you in a sec, that he called Gianni Infantino, the head of FIFA, and basically said the truth. This shouldn't have been a red card. It was a bad call. And he believed that there was evidence that would suggest it should be suspended, aka overturned, at least in the short term. And FIFA, under their rule governing powers, Rule 27, looked at it and said, we are suspending the enforcement of the rule of this red card. And all of Europe has lost their minds over the fact that this has occurred. Now, Buck, to me, I look at this in a functional way. If you make a bad call and the bad call can be reversed, the bad call should be reversed. Like, that's, well, to me, the essence of this. It shouldn't have been ever in place.
15: The way I have to tell you something about all this, folks, the fact that they now have this thing, this VAR, this virtual review, just goes to show you how many soccer games previously just turned on a whim, particularly on offsides, which I don't care who you are. Without being able to go back and look at instant replay, they, and I mean at the absolute highest level, they were getting offsides calls wrong all the time. All the time. And an offsides call is the game a lot of the time, because if you don't call, you know, you've seen a lot of goals. It's actually kind of frustrating now a little bit for the viewer, because you'll think someone scored a goal and then they'll do the offsides review. Clay, the whole ethos now of the soccer is, in this modern marvelous age we are in of technology, get it right. Yeah. This is about getting it right. This is about a fair hearing. So the Europeans, no surprise, are whining and crying about this, particularly Belgium. And this is great for America tonight. Can you imagine also wanting to, they really want to play against a, essentially a wounded U.S. men's team. Like, that's how they want to proceed. They want to be able to say we beat America without their second best player. Look at how good we are. I think that they're being a bunch of crybabies, but it is the Trump card that has trumped the red card, which on America's 250th, the symbolism, I think, is lost on nobody.
17: And look, this is what the president should be. He should be the foremost advocate for United States interest in the world. And if you are getting screwed, in a sporting event, then I think it's fine for the president to step in and be an advocate and put together government, outside of government, lawyers to be advocates. And I just think this is what Trump does. And I'm not surprised by it at all. I'm in favor of it. Buck, you are not as plugged in, certainly, to the college football world. I would also point out, this is what America does. We file lawsuits. We have judges looking at everything. The idea that there would be politicians involved in sport-related incidents is, for anybody who's a college football fan, your quarterback is probably suing to argue that he should be able to play. There's been conference realignment lawsuits where governors and senators have been going toe-to-toe. There were reports back in the day during conference realignment that some senators on the floor had to be separated. Mitch McConnell, who doesn't want to fight for anything oftentimes, was ready to come to blows over whether Louisville was going to be in a conference versus West Virginia. All of this chaos and craziness is part and parcel of American life. But yes, Buck, it felt like this story was almost perfectly designed for me.
3: It also does remind me of when I was coaching high school soccer in New York, Clay. We were undefeated and going into the playoffs, and it was the last game of the season. And I played my best player only in the second half, who ended up going on to have a pretty good

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8: Welcome back in. President Trump earlier had a press availability where he was announcing Trump accounts, and he said this to confirm that he had been involved. Listen.
12: If they wouldn't allow, you know, a top player, maybe the best, maybe among the best players on the team to play, I think it would have had a big stain. And I related just that feel. I didn't tell him what to do. I can't tell him what to do. But and I don't believe he made the decision. I think it was a committee that made the decision. And they made the right decision because, number one, it wasn't a foul. And you want to see a game with your best players. You don't want to say, how would you feel if I took Messi out? Look, you know, he ran into somebody. Or we took Ronaldo. Ronaldo, you bunked into somebody. We're going to take you out of a game. He's great. Or Harry Kane. Harry Kane, we're going to take you out of the game, Harry, because you happen to hit somebody a little bit harder than you can't do that. If you would have taken him out, I think it would have really stained this incredible champion. We got to have our best players, and Belgium's got a great team, by the way. We got to have our best players. And they have to have their best. And if we win or we lose, it's fair.
8: So this story tonight, we got Monday Night Football, soccer style, Buck, 8 p.m. Eastern. I think that this has added so many different layers of interest. And I would bet almost everyone listening to us right now at some point in time is going to watch.
13: Clay, I don't know how I'm going to handle this tonight. I'm going to watch with my brothers. Last night, Carrie was laughing at me. She says, "You're rubbing off on me." I was watching my beloved England, my number two team, number two in my heart. An incredible game against Mexico, where England came out victorious. I was sweating. I had to change my shirt after watching the game because I was so nervous for jolly old England. Tonight, I don't know what I'm going to do. 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
15: I'm Jerry Willis, and this is the Fox Business Report.
16: The service sector of the economy continued to expand last month. The sector includes everything from hair salons to software companies. The reading for June came in at 54, slightly below May, but still suggests improvement. Those responding say prices decreased last month, and the employment outlook improved. Boeing's new 737 MAX assembly line is expected to start operating at its factory in Everett, Washington today. It's the fourth line and a sign of Boeing's long-term plans to significantly increase output of the jet. Ford and Micron Technology have signed a long-term agreement to supply memory and storage chips for Ford cars and trucks. Micron has signed a similar agreement with GM. It's been expanding manufacturing in the U.S. for auto customers. That's your Fox Business Report. I'm Jenny Coselda, invested in you.
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23: Hot and humid weather today. Our high temperature 92, mostly sunny, south wind 10 to 20. Slight chance of a late night thunderstorm, a low temperature 68. More heat and humidity tomorrow, high of 94, south breeze 5 to 15. And scattered thunderstorm chances will increase into Wednesday. From the Storm Center at Kivaland TV, I'm meteorologist Brian Karstens.
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13: All right, welcome back in here to Clay and Buck. The biggest story in America right now, right after the 250th, is in fact the U.S. men's national team playing tonight. The president of the United States, the leader of the free world, intervening completely unprecedented in a red card decision in the previous game, which would have kept out the number one goal scorer. Most people would say probably the second most valuable player on the U.S. men's national soccer team. The Trump card deployed to nullify the red card, if you will. We've got all kinds of communists here at home who are crying about it. You've got Europeans. Of course, they're crying about it. They love crying. And it's going to be a big thing tonight, this game. But as I've been saying, it's also the timing of all this with the 250th and the World Cup here. It has been a phenomenal press for America, I think, for the rest of the world. It's also, Clay, and we can get into more of the detail. Clay's like, no, the FIFA rules. We're going to get into it. But there's also the recognition that I think people need to have that the view of America that a lot of, including our own left-wing media, at least, like I've discussed this before, CNN International is basically enemy propaganda. If you're overseas and you're watching CNN International, it's an American channel, but you would think that it is run by Beijing, and they're paying the bills for it. Like, CNN International is horrible. And a lot of people are told to think really bad things about America that are just not. This is why you shouldn't care when they do these like public opinion polls of America, really, because most people don't know. They have no idea. They think this place is really, it's so dangerous everywhere. It's not dangerous everywhere. It's a lot safer than a lot of places in Mexico, by the way. And it's also incredibly welcoming and beautiful, and there's amazing stuff here, and the people like visitors, legal visitors. We like visitors. We like people coming to hang out here and, you know, support our businesses and support everything. So, look, I just think the kids say this, the vibes are great right now in America, and Trump stepping in with the whole world. Remember, the whole world is watching these World Cup. What, Clay, what's the viewership like? Now give us some of the stats. Sports ball, let's go. What, I mean, this is enormous.
8: Yeah, so far over 100 point, let me get the actual number because my buddy at Fox Sports shared this a little bit earlier today. 103.4 million Americans have watched the World Cup so far. So we're talking about World Cup meeting near Super Bowl level across the board viewership. And I'll put it into context for you tonight. And by the way, I'll put it into context this way. We have loaded lines with everybody wanting to weigh in on this latest controversy. We're going to get to that in a moment. This will be the most watched television event other than, this is my prediction tonight, other than the Super Bowl and the AFC and the NFC championship games. So the three biggest football games of the year in the NFL, this will be the most watched of 2026 sporting event on television. more people will watch this game tonight than the game you and I went to, Miami, Indiana, for the college football national championship. Huge. And Evan in Eastern North Carolina is building on what you just said, Buck, which is so many of these foreigners who have come here and fallen in love with America. Evan, I've had the same thought as you. You want to replace some of the existing Americans with these guys who have come in from other countries and just can't stop talking about how awesome it is.
1: Yeah. First of all, love the show. Been listening to y'all since the Great Rush had left us. Got a shout out to my parents for at least keeping me straight enough not to be a commie, I'll tell you that. But, yeah, so I just think that with all these illegals that we already rounding up, all the hate that we're getting from the media, we just need to get rid of all of these commies, because I feel like that's a threat to a national security as it is. But we just need to give all these foreigners that's come to the World Cup, we just need to give them, just let them in, because they seem like the ones that we want, you know. And I hate when people say that we're racist and all that. We're not. We just want people to love America like these folks have, you know. That's it.
8: Thank you for the call. Yep. I think that's well said. By the way, leftists now, President Trump has broken their brains to such an extent that many of them are now saying that they are rooting for Belgium. In fact, this guy, Brian Krasenstein, Buck,
13: tweeted,
8: I swear, while many of you are likely yelling, go America, I'm yelling, go Belgium and the rule of law. Say some chicks for the rest of us.
13: Yep. This guy is really, he's getting alpha.
8: Go Belgium
13: alpha
8: and the rule of law. Oh, my God. I mean, just.
13: The rule of law. There's no, it's a refereeing decision in a sporting event, dude. Relax. This isn't the Magna Carta being torn up before your very eyes. It's okay.
8: This is amazing.
13: So funny. Can you imagine? Go ahead.
8: No, I was going to hit a couple more calls, but it really is. I mean, I imagine you're going to build on this. Trump has so broken people's brains that they're rooting against the USA in favor of Belgium over, I mean, this is significant, over a rule in a game that was wrong being corrected. By the way, after there's already been a punishment because the U.S. had to play around 30 minutes with only 10 players in the game against Bosnia. So there's already been a punishment that was unjust levied, and this is just continuing it. Dana, in the Tri-Cities of Washington, what you got for us?
2: Well, I just wanted to tag along with what you said about, you know, usually it's called soccer, but tonight in America it's going to be Monday Night Football, and we're all going to be watching and cheering on the U.S. And I just wanted to know your opinion. I had heard someone say that maybe they shouldn't start him, but see how the U.S. does without him, just to kind of rub it in a little. I don't know. What do you think?
8: Oh, that's funny. I would absolutely. I would
13: absolutely not.
8: Yeah,
13: absolutely. I'd play him, and I would leave him in the game the whole time. I hope he scores two goals.
8: I want him to have a hat trick. Buck, your worlds are colliding here. Eric in Delray Beach, Florida, you can't see the call screen. Eric, explain where you played soccer.
3: Well, anyway, good afternoon, gentlemen. I was a ball boy for 4 years at the Cosmos. My high school coach was Shep Messing, who was the goalie. So I got to know Canalia and Pele and Beckenbauer and all those guys. So I hope that this finally, you know, puts soccer on the map in the U.S. It's a great sport. Anyway, we are fellow Lord Jeff alumni, and I played 4 years at Amherst College, and I was a left wing, and the guy on the right wing was a little bit of a prissy guy and used to get his butt kicked almost every game, especially from Williams and Brown. His name was Prince Albert from Monaco. And I was the only guy that really stuck up for him because I was born and raised in New York City, and we don't take any of that crap, right, Buck? So anyway, I think I still...
8: Wait, hold on. Prince Albert from Monaco?
13: Yes,
8: played on
13: went to Amherst. This is true, yes. And he
8: and played,
13: played
8: on the
13: soccer team.
8: And
13: he shows up still at, like, soccer events at homecoming. Yes, this is all true.
8: This is unbelievable.
3: Yes, he does. And he's not dressing in women's clothing anymore, which is amazing. No, but all kidding around. Yeah, so I used to have a fight at least once a game, especially from Williams, because they used to just trip him and elbow him and bang him up really badly, and got to the point where his father sent some big tough guys there to kind of patrol the sidelines of the games after a while. But, yeah, it was pretty wild. But you know what? This is the most ridiculous red card I've ever seen, because obviously you watch it in real time. It wasn't an intentional play, and then they slow it down to slow motion and stop action, which is against the FIFA rules, right?
13: Yeah, yeah.
8: Yes, that was part of the appeal that I – thank you for the call. Buck, did you expect to have your worlds colliding with
13: First of all, I think we're technically fellow – Mastodons now,
8: because he said the Lord name, Jeffs, right? Because we had to get rid of the British people with infected blankets.
13: He gave out some smallpox blankets to people. It was a mistake. Nobody's perfect. Clay, remember, nobody's perfect. So, you know, Lord Jeff, you know, he had a little mistake on that one. But yeah, we're the Mastodons now. It is true that the Prince Albert of Monaco went to my college. I was not there while he was there. But yes, I can imagine all of that stuff is true. Did you, Clay, important question. Did you ever get a red card?
8: It's a great question.
13: In your soccer career, did you ever get a red card?
8: I don't think so, because, I mean, to your point, you had to be so outside the bounds of rules to get a high school red card. I don't even remember even anybody that we played against getting red cards. I mean, you almost had to, like, throw a
13: punch. I saw a kid throw a rock at a referee. He got a red card. I'm from New York City. People were a little bit tough in the boroughs there. It wasn't always so nice.
8: But the standard was it had to be outside the bounds of a normal soccer match in order to get a red card. I got a couple of yellows back in the day for slide tackles that didn't go as well as I would have hoped, but no.
13: Sometimes you come in from the side. Sometimes it's a little more, you know, trailing behind. I'll just say this, though. I got a yellow card when I was a coach. That would surprise a lot of people, but I was fiery. I was fiery on those sidelines. So the ref came over and was like, "You are disrespectful," and gave me a yellow card. And I was like, "Let's go, ref. Let's go."
8: Did it fire up your team? Did they play better after the coach got the yellow card? It's usually what should happen, right?
13: Of course. They knew the Buckster was on their side to the very end.
8: We'll continue to take your calls, by the way. 800-282-2882. Also, Talk America 250. In serious news, there's a hearing today in the Charlie Kirk trial, and we will update you on that, taking place in Utah. Also, I'm actually curious on Buck's take on this. I haven't even asked him. Continuing the theme of Democrats not being fans of America, Senator Mark Kelly, who's supposed to be a moderate Arizona senator, one of their potential contenders for president, showed up at a Mexico watch party. Did you see this last night, Buck?
13: Yes.
8: Wearing a Mexico jersey.
13: Yes.
8: Which to me is just a cardinal sin. Especially for a sitting United States senator. He hasn't posted himself in a U.S. jersey at all. Showed up in a Mexico jersey. Mexico lost 3-2 last night. Great game against England. But what do we expect from our sitting? That, to me, is more worthy of criticism than anything Trump did. He's advocating for the U.S. Mark Kelly, we'll talk about that as well. As I got to go to Mount Rushmore, which was awesome. Met a bunch of you guys up there. 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
7: Welcome back in here to Clay and Buck. So, yeah, so much of the commentary today is about this. Because remember, it's not just an America story because it has Trump. I mean, Clay, when you add all these layers on.
8: Oh, yeah.
7: It's a once every 4 years sporting event. It's happening here in America. We just had America's 250th birthday. We have the most consequential president of our lifetime taking a direct hand in this and talking about it today. We got the game tonight. I mean, there's a lot of pieces all coming together here, so it is a really big story, whether you care about this stuff or not.
8: And if we win, some of these by dynamics. The way, if we win, it'll be the most successful American World Cup in 24 years, quarter century.
7: Yeah.
8: So, I mean, that's the stakes here as it plays out.
7: And if we win one more after that, wouldn't it be the best U.S. showing ever?
8: Going all the way back to 1930, which was like the first year of the World
7: Cup. Yeah, that doesn't, you know what I mean?
8: Yes.
7: They were like pulling guys off the assembly line to play on the World Cup team. Them, like, nobody really knew what the hell was going on. It's a very different.
8: Yes, it would be if we go to the round of eight. It will be the best. It will equal the best modern performance the U.S. men's soccer team has ever had. If we were to win that round of eight game, it would be the greatest performance of American soccer. And by the way, this is really a huge part of this, Buck. Is I want America to be the best at everything. The rest of the world is suddenly looking around and saying, wait a minute, what if the Americans are suddenly good at soccer too? They already dominate everything in the world of the Olympics. It's American exceptionalism writ large across everything.
7: And I will tell you, for those who just did watch it, it was a beautiful thing watching England defeat Mexico on their home turf. Just like King Charles would have said, it was amazing. They stood strong like a fortress, like the fortress itself of Buckingham Palace against the Mexican onslaught. Look, not the first time a bunch of European guys have showed up in Mexico and kicked a lot of ass. I'm just saying. So it was good.
8: Mexico, that environment last night, it was awesome. It was so great. If you weren't watching, and look, if you're listening to us right now, we're going to get some of your calls, and you haven't watched a game, trust me. You mentioned the U.S. hockey. So many people watch U.S. hockey that are not otherwise hockey fans because rooting for American exceptionalism is fun. Used to be the standard basis for why the Olympics exist at all until people decided they don't like the United States now. I'm talking about United States residents. This is, to me, just a must-watch event tonight.
7: Born on America's darkest day of September 11th, the Tunnel to Towers Foundation has been helping American heroes ever since. 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
14: Hot and generally quiet as we go through the rest of your Monday with a high of 91, south winds at 10 to 20 miles per hour. An isolated shower or two tonight, partly cloudy. Beyond that, with a low near 70, we'll be calm with a south wind at 5 to 15 miles per hour. Winds will pick up to 10 to 15 miles per hour for Tuesday, partly cloudy with a couple of thunderstorms. We'll have a high on either side of 90. From the Storm Center at Kelvin TV, I'm meteorologist Adam Rudd.
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14: Welcome back in. Clay and Buck are rolling through the Monday edition of the program. A lot of different stories we are tracking right now. One, let's talk about this a bit when we come back because we've got a quick turn here. But, Buck, there is increasing speculation that the Graham-Plattner Maine Senate campaign may be in dire straits yet again over potential revelations coming out. Why would those revelations come out now? Well, it's after July 4th, so they don't get buried. But I believe until July 21st-ish, Democrats can simply replace Graham-Plattner on the ballot with another candidate, probably Janet Mills, the sitting governor, if he were to withdraw. He's won the nomination fair and square, but we could have a Joe Biden-Kamala Harris-like situation in some way where you get a removal. We'll talk about that and what the topic is. Remember, there is no pathway, essentially, to Democrats taking back control of the Senate without flipping that Susan Collins seat in Maine.
12: Imagine this scenario playing out. 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
15: I'm Maria Bartiromo, and this is the Fox Business Report. Stocks are trying to hold on to gains in afternoon trading, with the Dow on track to score its 21st record close of the year, while the tech-heavy NASDAQ is advancing, led by semiconductor companies as the AI trade resumes. The Magnificent Seven big-cap tech stocks are mostly higher, led by Tesla and Apple. However, shares of Microsoft are falling 1.5% following news that the software giant is laying off thousands of workers in its Xbox division. This week, the big economic event, minutes from the Fed's latest policy meeting, will be released on Wednesday, which may offer new signals on interest rates. Shares of SpaceX are flat. Elon Musk's artificial intelligence and rocket company will be joining the tech-heavy NASDAQ 100 index ahead of the opening bell on Tuesday. The move comes just weeks after SpaceX's record-breaking IPO. That's your Fox Business Report. I'm Hillary Barsky, invested in you.
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22: Hot and generally quiet as we go through the rest of your Monday with a high of 91, south winds at 10 to 20 miles per hour. An isolated shower or two tonight, partly cloudy. Beyond that, with a low near 70, we'll be calm with a south wind of 5 to 15 miles per hour. Winds will pick up to 10 to 15 miles per hour for a Tuesday, partly cloudy with a couple of thunderstorms. We'll have a high on either side of 90. From the Storm Center at Kelgo TV, I'm meteorologist Adam Rudd.
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12: Welcome back in here to Clay and Buck. And we got a lot of you weighing in, which we love to hear from all of you about everything going on. As we know today, the biggest thing is anticipation of this World Cup soccer match tonight between the U.S. and Belgium. I am rooting for America, even though I told you all from the very beginning that England will actually win the whole thing. If that's correct, by the way, that would be from the non-sports guy on this, you know, the non-sports commentator on this program. That would be a phenomenal call. I think I was getting 5-1 odds. Might have put a little money on this one. So that's pretty fantastic overall. And I would just tell you, if you're wondering who's like most, this French team is. And does anyone who's not French want to see the French win, Clay? This is the thing. I think if you know how they do those maps when there's like a Super Bowl, and it's a little sad because every state except for the state of the team is like rooting for the other team. That's the world, except French people want France to win. I don't think a single other country anywhere in the world would be like, you know who I want to see win this thing? France. But their team is unbelievably stacked. Talent-wise, they're the number. They have the most talent on one team. That's just reality. But that doesn't mean they're going to win necessarily, you know? So there are other things, you know, on any given Sunday, Monday, Tuesday, Wednesday, or Thursday. There's a lot of things that could happen here. So I am looking forward to this. How deep into this main Senate race thing do we want to get it? Because the Graham Plattner story up to this point has just been one long series of, this is the guy that Democrats think is going to be the next senator from Maine? And tell us what you have on this one. It's a little early stage, but
14: there are, so in the prediction market universe right now, there are odds that are surging that Graham Plattner is going to be facing another scandal story. Remember, I know this kind of got snowed under, but in the New York Times article that was published about Graham Plattner's past relationships, The campaign acknowledged that he used to regularly say that if anyone tried to rob his apartment, he was going to rape them, but not in a gay way, just to establish dominance. The guy has a Nazi tattoo on his chest, and he regularly would go around telling people, I will rape any man who tries to rob my apartment, but not in a gay way, just to establish dominance. And so this guy's got a lot of things in his past that are shady. Also, the whole, I'm just a oyster farmer from Maine. No, he had an oyster farm. His mommy runs a restaurant, and she bought his oysters. His dad bought his house. He is basically unable to provide for himself otherwise. So he's trying to get a job as a United States senator. And he's got a lot of dark issues in his past, it appears. And what I would say is significant here, and I've said this for some time, I believe the date, team, will you look up the date officially in Maine to pay attention to the timing? Once it's, and I'm going to say July 22nd, but it's somewhere in this vicinity. Once he is the nominee on July 22nd, he can no longer be removed from the ballot. So his name is going to be on there against Susan Collins. Until then he is still fair game in the media universe. And it feels to me like Democrats, this is not a Republican thing, it feels to me like Democrats are still trying to get him off the ballot, because the ideal thing for Republicans is Graham Plattner's on the ballot, and then there are awful stories that come out on July 22nd once his name can no longer be removed, and it makes it highly unlikely that he's going to be able to win this Senate race. And so that is what's going on right now. He has canceled events, and there are a bunch of stories out there suggesting that the reason he's canceling events is because they're bracing for another very critical story about his past to come out, and odds of him dropping out of this race have surged on Polymarket and Kalshi. That's what's going on. Now, let's take a couple. You want to take a couple more calls here, Buck, before we go to break? We've got people been waiting a while.
1: Yeah.
14: We got a ton of North Carolinians weighing in today. North Carolina is going to have 100% viewership on this U.S.-Belgium game going on based on our callers. Jim in North Carolina, what you got for us? Jim.
3: Hello?
14: Yeah, we're waiting for you, Jim.
3: Oh, hey, sorry about that, guys. Just down the field. Hey, have an idea for you, marketing idea. You think of the Democratic Party, kind of, Buck, you touched on it earlier. What use are they? They're kind of like that dysfunctional child, always complaining. If you look at what they've accomplished the last 40 years, it's basically nothing. Look at the visitors that have come over to this country. They love it. If our founders were alive, they'd be like, what's the use of this party? We basically have a single party country. Here's a new bumper sticker. Deport the Democrats.
14: Funny. Thank you for the call. Look, I said this before, Buck, and you kind of echoed it a little bit too. When I see all of these foreigners coming to America and posting about how amazing America is, I really wish we could replace some of these guys with the people who are here talking about how awful America is that are recent immigrant citizens whose life is infinitely better than it would be anywhere else. I want people to love America. That doesn't seem like a difficult thing to ask for people who are newly in the country.
12: Do you see some of these Scottish and Japanese and Bosnian and other tourists discovering Buc-ee's for the first time?
14: Oh, yes.
12: They're amazed that this thing known as Buc-ee's exists. I mean, there's like a childlike
14: yet?
12: Wonder. I still have never been to a Buc-ee's, which is, I need to address this. I know.
14: I met the owner of Buc-ee's at a Texas A&M game. He's a big Aggie fan. I would put every spare dollar that I have. I don't know if he ever listens to the program. I don't know how many Buc-ee's high-level execs ever listen or if they'll clip this. It is rare that there is a company that I don't have any involvement in at all, right? That I have just been able to experience. And if you told me, hey, Clay, you have the ability to invest in this company, I would put every spare dollar I have into this company. They keep opening new Buc-ee's. It is an experience unlike any other. Heck, they now, Buck, because I got my Tesla. I drove my Tesla to Knoxville, Tennessee a few weeks ago. I had a son doing a football camp at the University of Tennessee. We took a trip, drove the Tesla up there. Buc-ee's now not only to having basically the cheapest gas you can find anywhere. By the way, gas prices back down, as we told you they likely would be. Price of oil and gas on futures lower than it was before we invaded Iran. Buc-ee's now has huge superchargers too. So I plugged in my Tesla just like I would have if I'd stopped to get gas. the Tesla charge 20 minutes full on charge that allows me to continue my trip. And in the meantime, I'm walking around in the inside of the Buc-ee's, and it swarmed, and I would put every dollar there. But yes, I love these videos that I'm seeing of all these guys and gals talking about how much they love things like Buc-ee's in America. Matt in North Carolina.
1: Hello.
14: Yeah, we got you. What's up, Matt?
1: All right. Well, I'm preface this by saying I am not a soccer fan at all. I don't know anything about soccer. But what I would like to bring up that I haven't heard is with this guy in question being suspended, he was born in America, but he was raised in England because his mom missed the flight to England. So why are we sticking up for this guy so badly when he's not helped us, whether it was playing high school here or college? I don't know if he played pro in America.
14: He's eligible. Okay, I'll answer. He's eligible in three different countries based on the way that FIFA determines eligibility for representing national teams. He is Nigerian. His parents are Nigerian. He was raised in England. His mom was visiting the United States while she was pregnant. They, according to the reports that I've read, they determined that she was potentially going to deliver so soon during her trip that they would not allow her to leave. And so he was born in New York City 25 years ago. She was legally here. And the birthright citizenship law on the books makes him eligible to play for either England, the United States, or Nigeria. He chose to play for the United States. So what you're really asking is, do you have an issue with the way that FIFA determines eligibility? If you're eligible to play, I don't know where you sign off on this, Buck. If you are eligible to play for the United States and you are good at any sport in the world, I would like to have you play for the United States. I would prefer that you not do what the what's the woman's name that was the skier that is born and raised here but also has Chinese citizenship, and Eileen Gu. Eileen Gu, if you remember that story during the Olympics, she goes to Stanford. She's born and raised here. She decides she wants to take money to go play for China. I would prefer you play for the United States. So that's the story, the background for that, for anybody who wants to get into the background of Balogun particularly. And I want to tell all of you about Americans for Prosperity and the difference that they are making as we celebrate America 250. Over the July 4th weekend, thousands of Americans gathered with their families to read the Declaration of Independence. I read the Declaration of Independence. I try to do it every July 4th. A lot of it a recitation of issues, but the top and the bottom really kind of very captivating. 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
14: Welcome back in, Clay and Buck. I was just saying off air to Buck, now's a good time. I don't always give PR advice, but if you've got some dirty laundry that you want to drop, get as little attention as you possibly can. Right about 6:30 Eastern time tonight, 7 p.m., right as the U.S. gets ready to play against Belgium, huge audience going to sit down. It's a good time to get some dirty laundry out there. Just saying, it would snow under 100% to a large extent. I wanted to mention this. We are going to soon be streaming all 3 hours of this radio program, multiple different places. It's going to be awesome. YouTube, we're going to try to start testing it this week. Doesn't mean it's going to go flawless. You know that we are imperfect when it comes to all aspects of tech, but it is pretty cool. In June, we doubled the audience that we had the previous month on YouTube. A lot of you are starting to watch. YouTube continues to grow. I would encourage you guys, if you haven't already, go subscribe to the Clay and Buck YouTube channel. In addition to the 600 AM FM radio stations, Sirius XM, all the people out there who listen on podcast, we're trying to be all places for all people. You can watch all 3 hours. If you were watching on video right now, you would see me sitting in my U.S. Men's World Cup jersey, and you would be able to experience the show in a different way. Also, Buck, you know this, but I see this all the time. My kids are on YouTube all day long. If you like this show and you like some of the arguments that we are making, you can go to where the kids and the grandkids are. You can tell them, you can share clips with them. We're going to be on YouTube in a big way. We're also on TikTok and Instagram and everywhere else. But on YouTube Live, you can tell your kids, your grandkids, hey, check out Clay and Buck. And they probably, hopefully, will enjoy what they are able to find here. We got a ton of talkbacks. You want to hit some of these talkbacks, Buck?
12: Yes, go for it. Dealer's choice. What's your favorite one right now?
14: Well, I was going to say Womp Womp. Steve in Toledo disagrees with everything we've said, basically the whole show. Cut A.
2: Yeah, I kind of disagree with you guys a little bit. I mean, they have rules in place. They don't have no such thing as instant replay in FIFA, as far as I know. Would they do something like that in the middle of the Super Bowl or the World Series? All of a sudden, the commissioner, whoever, just changes mind on a certain penalty. We've all got football teams that have lost Super Bowls by one bad call, but you know what? It happens, and it's a rule.
14: I mean, if you can fix an errant call, the reason we have instant replay is to fix errant calls. FIFA let Ronaldo, who's about to take the field, avoid a two-game World Cup suspension by changing the rules and granting his appeal. It's why there is a process in place that allows this to occur. Phil in Houston, cut B.
15: Clay and Buck, with regard to the trump card played for the United States, for the FIFA, I think that England should make the same request of FIFA for the red card England got on Sunday night, because I think that was a bum red card also.
14: I would appeal. I mean, I would do the exact same. Would you, I imagine, would say the same thing, Buck? It was more of a legitimate red card than the one the U.S. got. But if I were involved in English soccer, he's not as important of a player to them as Balogun is for us. But I would 100% say go ahead and make your appeal.
12: Yes, absolutely. Phil from Houston listens on KTRH. Jerry from Westchester in New York on WORE.
16: Yeah, it's pretty amazing tuning in today. And for 20 minutes right off the top, it's like a bizarre world where Buck is talking sports the entire time. Unbelievable. I kind of like it, though.
12: Thank you. You know, I'm a man. I can wear many hats here. You know, I like sports. I just don't like watching them as much as Clay does. Right? But this is an important distinction. I'm not sitting here like a troll under the bridge saying only finger painting and Mahjong for me. Thank you. Like, I like sports.
14: I will say, between you with the Knicks run and now the World Cup, I'm getting on Twitter and seeing you tweet all hours of the day and night now about the latest sports ball news. And one more quickly, if we can get to it. Jim in Colorado, cut H.
17: I'm not a huge soccer fan, but I just think we have to pray that this team keeps on winning. It's really uniting people, and it's a good thing for the country. And if people want to hate and not support the team, well, it just makes them look even more stupid. So, I mean, it's a win-win. Go Team USA.
14: Perfect conclusion. I agree with everything Jim just said. Buck, I hope tomorrow we're celebrating a big win. And Balogun doing the Trump dance. My goodness, it would be amazing.
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19: A red card reversal stands. On Lisa Brady, Fox News. Soccer's world governing body FIFA says Belgium's appeal of the reversal is ruled inadmissible because they weren't involved in the initial call last week during a game with Bosnia. So a star U.S. player, Flo Balogun, will be eligible for tonight's game against Belgium. This as President Trump faces questions about his phone call to the FIFA president asking for the red card to be reviewed.
20: I think the referee's call was horrible. And nobody talks about that. They talk about the red card like it's fine. Nobody talks. The referee's decision to red card. I didn't know what the hell a red card was. When I found out, I said, you got to be kidding.
19: But insisting he only requested a review and that it was FIFA's decision. The FIFA president says independent judicial bodies make these decisions. Belgium's soccer federation telling the U.S. federation it will contest Balogun's eligibility if he's listed for play tonight. A police officer is the first witness called by prosecutors at a hearing on probable cause to send Charlie Kirk's accused assassin to trial in Utah.
21: Officer Chris Bagley testified after Charlie Kirk was killed at Utah Valley University. He believed he heard gunfire from a rifle, and this prompted him to investigate the top of a campus building in the direct line of sight called the Losi Center. He said he saw disturbed gravel where it appeared someone had been lying down on the roof.
22: I asked dispatch to get on the camera system and to see if anybody was on top of the Losi building during the time of the incident. Dispatch came back and advised me that there was a male individual on top of the roof that was there at the time of the shooting.
21: In their efforts this week to convince the judge to move forward with trial for Tyler Robinson, the prosecution plans to play video of a police interview with Robinson's romantic partner.
19: Fox's Jessica Rosenthal. A Texas law requiring age verification and parental consent for minors to download certain apps will stand for now. The U.S. Supreme Court just rejecting an emergency appeal to block enforcement. 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
4: From the Kevel.com News Center, I'm Kristen Tyler. Early estimates show fewer fireworks calls than expected in Sioux Falls over the Independence Day weekend. At a briefing last week, Information Officer Sergeant Aaron Benson said officials were expecting more than 300 calls, but the actual number was below 200.
5: We see a high volume of calls over the 4th of July. We can see anywhere between 300 to 600 fireworks-related calls in the city itself. From July 3rd, July 4th, and July 5th of 2024, we had 250 fireworks calls that year. Fast forward a year later to 2025, the same time frame, we had 100 more calls.
4: No fireworks arrests were made. Yesterday was the final day to purchase and light off fireworks. A proposed data center in Rapid City is not expected to have a large impact on the city's water consumption. That's welcome news for residents, as water development officials say the Black Hills region is already short of water supply for development needs. The proposed Sequitur Edge data center would operate on a closed-loop cooling system that consumes the equivalent of about two households per year. The increasing number of large wildfires is damaging air quality here in the Midwest. A study by the University of Iowa shows progress on air quality has been reversed by the wildfires in recent years. Jun Wang, a biochemical engineering professor at the University of Iowa, said emissions from vehicles and power plants had been reduced, improving air quality in the region. Now he says the increase in wildfires is pushing that trend in the opposite direction.
6: Because of increase of fire emissions in the upwind regions, California, northwestern U.S., Canada, our air quality in the Midwest regions is worsened.
4: Air quality in the region had been improving starting in 2003. Wildfires since then have created a large area of higher ozone levels and dirty air concentrated in the Midwest and Plains states. Six Little League All-Star teams will spend the week duking it out in Rapid City at the state tournament. Teams from Sioux Falls, Brandon Valley, Pierre, Pine Ridge, and Rapid City are participating. The championship will be held next Sunday. From the Kello.com News Center, I'm Kristen Tyler.
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8: Plenty of sunshine and hot with a high of 91. South winds will be at 10 to 20 miles per hour. From there, we have a chance for a few showers overnight. Otherwise, we're partly cloudy with a low near 70. South winds at 5 to 15 miles per hour. A few afternoon thunderstorms are possible. Some of those could be strong to severe. Otherwise, partly cloudy and a little breezy with a high right around 90. From the Storm Center at Kelowian TV, I'm meteorologist Adam Rudd.
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10: All right, let's do it. The Markley, Van Camp, and Robbins show. Jamie Markley, David Van Camp, Scott Robbins.
11: Should we do a digit check before we start?
10: What a great 4th of July celebration all across the country.
11: Wonderful.
10: It was really cool. But there is something we got to, let's just get right to the big story. The credibility of FIFA's in question, people.
23: I love this. I love this meltdown, man. So,
10: this is something.
23: Yeah. So Team USA's Flo Balogun was suspended for today's World Cup game against Belgium because he got a penalty for accidentally stepping on a guy's foot during a rough play. Pretty much everybody agreed it was a bad call. That particular ref has also... his integrity has been in question before for fixing games.
10: Yeah.
23: And it's not like FIFA's a bunch of choir boys.
11: I was just going to say that.
23: My goodness, man.
11: Relentlessly bad.
23: The last host of the World Cup got it because of cash bribes.
10: hey, beyond reproach these guys, okay?
23: So Trump and some lawyers got on the phone with FIFA, and they said, hey, man, take a look at it. Come on. And they did, and they decided that he could play. And Belgium, of course, is saying, we will not stand for this. We're going to appeal, blah, blah, blah, whatever.
10: All of the UK is freaking out. Well, this is a stain.
23: A stain.
10: On the whole World Cup.
23: Okay.
11: No.
23: Well, President Trump talked about it this morning. He said, we gave him a call.
10: Mm-hmm. Roll it.
24: I understand sports really well. Really well. And that wasn't a foul. That wasn't even an infraction. That was two guys running full speed that happened to crash into each other. You can't take your foot and properly place it on somebody else's foot when you're going, no, these were two great athletes that got tangled up. And this referee, who is a little bit suspect, if you check his past, I don't want to say that because I don't like to create controversy, but very suspect. If you'd like, I'll provide you with the past. Yes, I asked for a review by FIFA.
10: Yes, I did. Yeah, of course. Yeah,
23: of course.
0: A little bit suspect.
10: That question came to him, and what happened after it was a tour de force that went at least 10 minutes.
23: Yeah, it was quite a bit.
10: With the weave going back to, you know, Biden didn't get it. I got it. Biden was asleep. The World Cup. It's like four times more popular than it's ever been before. It was incredible. Maybe later in the show, we'll just play the whole thing and react as it goes, because he weaves so many different things into that answer and then comes back to, the red card. I didn't even know what it was.
23: I didn't even know.
10: What's a red card?
23: Yeah, I was like, what's a red card? He just spoke for almost every American right there.
0: I was just going to say, I still don't really get it.
10: I know.
0: I mean, you got yellow cards, right?
10: Yes.
0: And the yellow card is not quite the infraction of the red card.
10: Correct.
0: So is the red card like the fifth foul in basketball,
23: like
0: or sixth
23: out,
0: or whatever?
23: And
0: you're
23: then
0: out.
23: There's a suspension that goes with it, or something.
0: Yeah, but you can't even play the next game, right?
23: Yeah. I guess. I don't.
0: He got kicked out during the game, and then can't play in the next game.
23: Yeah.
10: Correct.
0: By getting a red card.
10: Right.
0: So are you done for the whole tournament then?
23: No, just one
10: just
23: game.
10: The next
0: just
10: game.
0: Just one game.
10: Yes. But if you lose that next game, then in essence, you would be done for the rest of the
0: How
10: tournament.
0: Many yellow cards do you need to get before you get a red card?
10: I don't know all the soccer rules, and you know that.
0: I ask questions because I don't know the answers to them.
23: Nobody try to explain offsides to Scott in soccer.
0: Yeah, or added time, and it's just the whole thing. Yeah, it's just weird from this baseball, basketball, football mind of mine.
10: All I think about is like kindergarten, yellow card, that means, hey, there's a warning coming on. A red card, you're in serious trouble. But if I would have known that I got to skip kindergarten the next day, I would have been red carding all the way through.
0: Oh, yeah, right. I'd have brought matches to school with me.
23: Sure. Stepping on people's ankles left and right.
0: Oh, God,
10: 100%.
0: Yes.
10: So with the big 250 celebration, you know, people thought it wasn't going to happen because of the weather. And Trump's like, no, we're doing this. I don't care how long it takes. And part of the speech, he brought up communism.
24: Yeah. Our warriors did not fight communism on battlefields across the world, only to have that menace rear its ugly head right back here in America. We're not going to let it happen. We like to stop a threat like that immediately and before it begins. It's like a cancer. You got to cut it out. You got to cut it out fast. The Stars and Stripes cast the hammer and sickle into oblivion before, and we will do it again if necessary. I don't think it's going to be necessary.
10: And, of course, then the freakout is on.
0: Oh, yeah. McCarthyism, blah, blah, blah. I heard it all.
23: Please.
10: NBC, this is the funniest of them all as far as I'm concerned. Roll
2: President
10: it.
2: Trump always has to find a way to work into politics. He once again brought up communism several times over the course of this speech, warning that he would not allow communism to become part of the United States political system, even though there's not any real apparent threat of communism taking over in any way, shape, or form.
10: In any way, shape, or form, there's no threat.
0: No threat.
23: Anyway, back to you in the studio in New York City, which is currently run by a communist.
0: Yeah.
10: Exactly.
23: Golly, man.
0: You know how to stop people from calling you a communist or a socialist? Stop electing them.
23: Yeah, that's the thing.
0: That's how? You idiots.
23: You know, we've gone through a decade of people accusing Trump of being a fascist and all this stuff and never really being able to articulate why. You know how I know people like Zoran Mamdani and those congressional candidates who have been winning primaries in the Democrat Party? You know how I know that they're communists? Because they've called themselves communists.
0: Exactly. Yeah.
23: They don't see that as a bad thing.
0: Nobody's hiding anymore.
10: No. No. Well, there are certain parts of the Democratic Party that don't want to call it that.
23: Yeah.
10: You're still trying to dress it up with, Democratic Socialism. Yeah. Because it sounds so much better.
0: Yeah.
10: And the media is happy to go along with that until people are really calling it out. Well, what's the difference? And they can't tell you what it is. Mm-hmm. But you had a clip of communists talking about tearing down the country.
23: Yeah, because they are running under the banner of Democratic Socialists of America, DSA. But this is the group behind it, in their own words, talking about what they're trying to do right now.
10: Okay.
7: you know, we have a unique responsibility to act from the heart of empire, the belly of the beast. The most important thing that we can do is take that empire down from within.
9: Our role ultimately is to facilitate our own empire's failure in ways that we can, ultimately to overthrow our own empire.
12: Imperialism is, U.S. imperialism is not a thing that can be reformed away. It has to be overthrown through revolutionary struggle.
13: And to build a mass movement that can use the leverage of workers to hit the kill switch on American imperialism here within the American empire.
0: I notice all the dudes talking right there sound like real leaders of men.
23: Yes. Now, I was going to say, NBC may be technically onto something, no apparent threat, like as far as a physical threat. No. I mean, yeah, a lot of these freak shows wind up lashing out and killing people because they're, you know, mentally disturbed and deranged individuals. But as a movement, as like an army, no. But they are using the Democrat Party as a skin suit to walk around and win elections.
0: 100%. And, you know, I spent a lot of time watching old videos about the Revolutionary War and about what these guys all put on the line because they had a lot to risk. It wasn't like they weren't all successful and living great lives. No, they risked it all for something that they saw could be a possibility. And I thought it was great when Trump in the 250 speech mentioned the bravery and then the mottos, part of that speech.
14: In Philadelphia, our founding fathers summoned the courage of giants and the wisdom of centuries to boldly proclaim these timeless truths.
0: And I thought about that as I'm listening to that clip that you just had, David, of these communists.
15: It's imperialism, and we need to, it's a revolutionary, then take it down.
0: Yeah, okay, buddy, whatever.
14: They declared that all men are created equal, that they are endowed with sacred, unalienable rights by the hand of our Creator, and that among these are life, liberty, and the pursuit of happiness. In signing their names to the roster of freedom, those 56 patriots put everything at risk, stepped onto the stage of destiny, and seized a victory for the ages, and that's what it was. And this is an evening for the ages, I believe. From the beginning, we were a nation that lived by the motto, victory or death, and live free or die.
15: Die.
0: He delivered a great speech. I know that legacy media will say, well, it was divisive and it was typical Trump and all these different things. I don't think you can deny the guy loves the country. He didn't have to do what he did running for president. He had a great life, man. Does he have his flaws? Of course he does.
11: He's also
0: just like anybody does.
11: He's a politician who also created something before he became a politician.
0: I'll never look at him like a politician.
11: So, well, it's hard. But he is a politician. He's a good one.
0: Yeah.
11: But I mean, what I'm saying is these are men who created stuff in the United States of America, in America, in the great land of opportunity, that took it and ran with it. Like Elon Musk, like anybody who builds things and makes things.
0: Elon Musk, he gave the Hitler salute.
11: Right, exactly. But I mean, they know that. So many of these imbeciles, communists, haven't created anything.
0: Oh, no.
11: Most of them are Nepo babies. Most of them have lived with their parents' basement, had some sort of, you know, upbringing of benefit.
0: Like their hero, Karl Marx.
11: Right, exactly.
0: Total loser.
11: Yes. But they don't know that side of it.
0: No.
11: And they never will, because they don't have to.
0: You ready for Mashup Monday? It looks like you could get a laugh.
11: God, yes, I could stand it right now. I'm telling you.
0: David's coming in. He's like, man, I'm tired. I was outside a lot. I probably got heat stroke, but man, what a great weekend. And I'm like, yeah, that was so much fun. You feel the patriotism. You're like, the left is driving me crazy.
11: Yeah, well, true.
0: It's going to be all right, man. Yeah. What do you got for Mashup Monday today, David?
23: It's another tour de force from Bill McClintock. It's the Pointer Sisters. Neutron Dance meets Megadeth. Symphony
0: there we go.
23: Meets Metallica, Master of Puppets. Meets Blue Oyster Cult, Godzilla.
0: Wow.
11: Wow.
0: Buckle in. Here we go. You take him on a man. And put him in control.

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10: Olafta inai ellinika ya mena.
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13: A lifetime isn't measured in speeches. It's measured in actions. 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Long before he was governor, Larry Roden was serving his community. Not for attention, not for headlines. That's just who he is. 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Some politicians spend a lifetime pretending to be somebody else. 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
2: Markley Van Camp and Robbins Show. Jamie Markley, David Van Camp, Scott Robbins, and now the five stories we're watching today.
3: One, two, three. Kidoki number five. Supreme Court Justice Ketanji Brown, well, you saw her, is on the cover of Essence Magazine, referred to as the People's Champion.
4: Oh my God.
2: The People's Champion?
4: Yeah. Yes. Like a boxer.
3: Isn't she supposed to be like a judge?
4: That's what I thought, too, yeah.
3: That rules on whether or not a law is constitutional.
4: The People's Champion. Just,
3: anyway.
2: Wow.
4: Yeah. Where are we? What a time to be alive.
3: We're no run kidding. By theater Holy kids, smokes. Dude.
4: We That's, really yeah. are, yeah. yeah.
3: Number four, a new analysis shows Biden's illegal immigration surge triggered a 30% rise in home prices and a 20% increase in rents.
2: Yeah. Thanks, Joe.
3: Yeah, right.
4: Appreciate it.
3: Affordability. Number three, millions of pro-regime Iranians are flooding the nation's capital in Tehran for a days-long funeral for their dead supreme leader. They chanted death to America and called for the assassination of President Donald Trump.
2: So nothing new there.
3: Yeah. Number one, Tyler Robinson, this is the guy accused of murdering Charlie Kirk, assassinating him last year, is back in court for a week-long preliminary hearing. Kirk's parents and widow are in attendance. They're looking at evidence, too, and a lot of graphic evidence.
2: Mm, definitely. So that's the way they do it there instead of a grand jury sort of thing.
3: Yeah, just to see whether or not this will proceed to trial. It appears that it will be, but it's a formality.
4: A week long.
2: I know. You were talking about this off air last week,
4: Scott. Like an hour, right? Yeah.
2: Yeah. I know.
4: What are we doing?
2: I know.
3: And then I guess the number one story right now is Team USA's Flo Balogun is suspended for today's World Cup game against Belgium. But Trump and some lawyers got on the phone with FIFA and they said, you know, after a careful review, we are going ahead and reversing that decision. He'll be able to play.
2: Yeah. Do you want to hear another when that came back up later in the conversation? Because we had the one clip of Trump talking about it, and then the next one.
5: I had nothing to do with the decision. What I did have to do is I said, I think that should be reviewed because I watched the play. And he didn't do anything wrong. You know, kind of looked at, by the way, if he did, I'd feel differently probably. If he punched him in the face, if he did something wrong. I thought your young, wonderful basketball player, Caitlin, I thought that she was treated rather rough, if you want to know the truth. That was a much different kind of an event. That was a pretty bad event.
3: What?
5: But
2: this is part of the weave. He wanted to weave in that I thought the Caitlin Clark thing, that controversy in the WNBA was a load of crap. All right, I want to just jam that in there while we're talking about soccer, and then I'll bring it back.
5: You didn't do anything wrong. Two people ran into each other. And by the way, if you look at that game, there were 10 instances where it was much rougher than that. So I think it starts with the fact that it shouldn't have been a foul.
2: Mm-hmm.
5: And then you have to look at the person that raised the card, and that's up to you people. You look at it. But I didn't think it was very good. Cause...
2: And he goes off on the ref again. So my question is, do you plan on watching the game tonight?
3: Probably not. It's still soccer.
4: I think I'll tune in and watch just... For, out of curiosity, I don't know if I'll watch the whole game, but...
2: Yes, I'll totally watch.
4: I've got some interest there, yeah.
2: I do. It happens, man. In a lot of sports that I don't care that much about, when there's, like, drama around it, and then you really are pulling for your country to win. It's like, okay, I don't know that much about it. I mean, I've watched enough soccer matches, I guess, to understand it. It's just not my thing.
4: Mm-hmm.
2: But, yeah, I'll be watching.
4: Yeah, me too.
2: I'm kind of looking forward to it, you know? And like you said, David, if they lose, we'll forget about it tomorrow.
3: Right. Well, you know,
2: preseason. This is the Markley, Van Camp, and Robbins Show.
4: Do you think he knew Caitlin Clark's last name?
2: He forgot it.
4: I think he forgot it.
3: Tawny. Yeah, Caitlin.
2: Yeah, I think so.
4: James!
2: Maybe you didn't. It sounded like Caitlin.
4: Caitlin.
2: Whatever. Yeah, you know, the girl. I thought that was a bit rough.
3: Well, yeah, I mean, a fist to the neck, yeah, I think that's...
2: Yeah.
3: A little rough.
2: Well, there's that whole clip. It's like a montage of her getting just thrown to the ground and fouled hard.
4: Yeah.
2: And, you know, gouged in the eye. It's like an ongoing clip. I've seen it, I don't know how many different times on X, that it just sort of rolls. There is that out there. Okay, David, you got to get to the Chuck Todd saying he was betrayed by the 250 celebration and what Trump said. I can't wait for that. And a round of What's Your Stories coming right up.

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1: Positive signs in the grain and oilseed sector on Monday's trading session. Weather forecasters saying there's a possibility of a heat dome setting up over the Midwest in mid-July. This week featuring temperatures in the 90s. In corn futures, the new crop December up 16 and a quarter, 457 and three quarters. Soybeans, November up 44 and a half, 1192 and a quarter. Minneapolis spring wheat, September contract up 10 and three quarters at 629 and a half. Livestock at the Merck and live cattle futures, a mix on the day. August down 12 at 239.10. October up 35 at 234.65. Feeder cattle, August down 12 cents at 360.50. Lean hog futures, August contract down 22 at 98.52. Out on the road, I'm Rusty Halverson for the Growing Harvest Ag Network.
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9: Hot and generally quiet as we go through the rest of your Monday with a high of 91, south winds at 10 to 20 miles per hour. An isolated shower or two tonight, partly cloudy beyond that with a low near 70. We'll be calm with a south wind of 5 to 15 miles per hour. Winds will pick up to 10 to 15 miles per hour for Tuesday, partly cloudy with a couple of thunderstorms. We'll have a high on either side of 90. From the Storm Center at Kello Wind TV, I'm meteorologist Adam Rudd.
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13: The Markley Van Camp and Robin Show. Thank you very much for being here. Appreciate it. I'm Jamie Markley, the Gen Xer. David Van Camp, the Millennial. The Sexy Boomer, that's Scott Robbins. All right. So spill the tea, buddy, on Chuck Todd.
14: Well, yeah. Chuck Todd was very upset by Trump's 4th of July celebrations because I guess he... I don't know. Well, because he's a crybaby. That's...
15: Just the frustration in your voice. I don't even know what.
14: I don't know what to say.
15: What is his deal?
13: So no reason why. Well, it's just he's...
15: He made it about himself or something.
14: Because there was a celebration that had been planned by some committee in Congress or something, and then Trump said, "No, we're going to do it differently," and then that apparently makes Chuck Todd fall into a pit of despair.
13: All right, roll it. Let's hear it.
16: I'm so angry and feel betrayed.
13: Ooh.
16: I do. I feel betrayed as an American by him on this. Constitution is not perfect, but it gives us a way to keep going. It gives us structure for disagreement. It gives us a method for repair. It gives us the possibility of becoming better without pretending we were always good. It makes some of the same promises that some religious texts do for people. This is why I'm so pissed off.
13: Oh, ooh.
16: Not because I love the country less, but because I love the idea of America enough to resent seeing it cheapened by this man. America deserved better at 250. Someday, I believe, it will get better. It's in your hands.
13: Oh my gosh. I mean, seriously, that's a guy that is broken.
14: He is totally broken, man.
13: Trump totally broke that guy.
15: Oh, yeah.
13: Calling him sleepy eyes. That's where it started. And ever since that happened, his career just went down the toilet. And he's going to take that, it sounds like, to the grave with him. It's like, dude, let it go for your own health, for your own mental health. Just let it go. There's
15: no way that's going to happen.
13: Wow.
15: No, sir.
14: I feel more sleepy.
13: I'm pissed off.
14: Okay.
13: Well, it did have more conviction than Juicy Smollett when he's like, I'm pissed off.
15: Well, that's true. Well, yeah.
13: This is MAGA country, bro.
14: Yeah,
13: or whatever he said.
14: The difference there is that Jussie Smollett knew he was lying about being attacked by white supremacists or whatever in the dead of night a frigid night in Chicago. He knew he was lying, so he just had to act his way through it. I think Chuck Todd is really in like a mode of distress.
13: Oh, yeah.
14: I don't think that's an act.
15: No, it's not.
13: No, I don't think so either.
15: He is a broken man.
13: Yeah. And then lost the gig at NBC.
15: Yeah.
14: Yeah. He got DEI'd out of it.
13: He did. He was a white dude. Sorry, buddy. You're out. The woman of color will be taking that job. But what's he going to do? Rail against that? He can't. Because
14: right.
13: The only camp that is ever going to side with him is the camp that would turn on him if he called out DEI. That probably makes him even more frustrated.
15: He still gets invited to all the parties, though, and everything.
13: So. He probably does.
15: Yeah.
13: But he knows no one really wants to talk at him. And when they're talking to him, they're looking around to see if there's somebody else that they would rather be talking to.
15: Well, somebody's got an audience. Yeah, I mean.
13: Exactly. It's like they looked at the Toddcast numbers and they're like, oh, gosh, what a joke.
15: I still can't get over the way we goofed on him by saying he's going to start. It's going to be called Toddcast.
14: And then he did it.
15: It was.
13: That day when Robbins goes, was he going to call it the Toddcast? And Dave's like, it is actually. No, it's not.
14: The Chuck Toddcast, yes.
13: Yes, it is, as a matter of fact. Another big joke over the weekend was it Patriot Front? Is this the white supremacist group?
14: Yeah, the guys who wear the face diapers?
13: Yeah.
14: Talk about reclaiming.
13: Is that real, or is that like some sort of like left-wing group that just came up with this?
14: I don't know, man. Maybe, probably a mix of both, but...
13: Okay.
14: Yeah, they got together, and I saw this highly produced, you know, speech of the leader saying, "We're gonna start revolution, blah, blah, blah. And how we're going to take this country back is we're gonna put on our khakis and put on our face masks, and we're gonna hold flags and we're gonna walk for a few blocks. That's what we're gonna do."
15: Birkenstocks.
14: I saw that, and I just had that like African news guy in my head. Why are you gay? When I was watching this whole thing.
13: Well, they put these pictures online, like, okay, it's a bunch of these guys, these supposed white supremacists, all on a bus, and there's one black woman on the bus.
14: On the train or the metro, I think, but yeah.
13: And there's a photographer from what media group?
14: Reuters.
13: It was from Reuters that just happens to be there. On the bus to take the picture.
14: Right.
13: People are like, oh, please, really? He just happens to be on this bus. He's going to take this picture. And people are like, this photo needs awards and everything else. Blah, blah, blah, blah, blah, blah, blah, blah. There's no one bothering her.
14: No.
13: If this photo is even real. But apparently there was video of her from like 5 minutes before this happened.
14: Yeah, where she's got her pants off. She's rubbing her butt on it. She's like a homeless lady.
13: Right. Rubbing her butt on the seat.
14: Yeah. If anything, she was a bigger threat to the guys there.
13: Yes, the whole thing just kind of seemed like a joke. But the left media, they're like taking this as, see, this is Trump's MAGA America. The white supremacists are wanting to take over. Still the number one threat to our democracy are these people.
14: The thing is, though, is every MAGA guy I know looked at that and just laughed.
13: I know.
14: And said, hey, you know, got one guy who just said to me, dude, Pride Month was last month, okay?
15: Would this surprise anybody if these guys were left-wing guys, just agitators who put this thing on as a show? No.
13: Well, and getting paid for it.
15: Well, yeah.
13: I wouldn't be surprised at all if that was the case.
15: If a little digging goes on and they find out that this is, in fact, the Smollett Army.
13: Yeah, it could be.
15: Yeah.
13: You know? We'll see. All right, it's that time. We do it a couple of times a day. Go around the table. It may not be the biggest story out there, but it caught your attention. You want to bring it in. So, David, today, what's your story?
14: Oh, man, this is just diabolical. There's a high school kid that's making the rounds now. I think it was actually a couple years ago when he filmed this, but he brought one of those little diamond tester pens, little electronic device. You put it against the rock, and it'll tell you if it's a diamond or not.
13: I've never heard of that.
14: And so he tested out a bunch of teachers' engagement rings.
13: No way.
14: And, some ladies found some things out about their engagement ring.
13: Oh, no. Roll it.
17: I'm not going to lie. I don't think this is real.
18: What you mean you don't think it's real?
19: It's real, right?
17: Yeah, because that's fate.
19: What?
17: He said you've been married 20 years?
18: Over 20 years. It should be real.
17: I'm not going to lie, I don't think
18: Hey, do it again.
17: I'm doing it.
18: Do it again.
17: All right.
18: So how you know? Do it again.
14: Do it again. Nope. Well, then he got those three calling their husbands from work.
15: Uh-oh.
13: Oh, crap, man. Okay.
15: 20 years he got by with it. Yep.
13: Roll it. Go ahead.
18: Because he embarrassing me talking about it not real. Okay, I tell you what. I got to go right now, but we're going to talk when I get home. Because I know you ain't trying to jip me like this. Bye.
20: I got this kid in my room telling me that my ring is real. Are you kidding me right now? Is it real or is it not real? How do you... I don't understand.
18: No, it wasn't real?
13: Oh, my gosh. Hold on a second. Imagine if you got that call from your wife in the middle of the day.
14: Yeah.
13: What would your reaction be?
14: Dude.
13: Yeah, you know the guy I went to.
14: Yeah.
13: You told me to go to him because he was like the real deal. You worked at a jewelry store. That'd be my reaction. I told him the cut and clarity that I needed for that diamond.
14: Yeah.
13: I did nothing wrong, and I paid full price for that son
15: Either
13: of a
15: that
13: gun.
15: Or you're just so unbelievably surprised by it. You're just... Don't even know what to say. Yeah.
13: All right, roll the rest. Okay.
18: It wasn't real? And you still gave it to me after 20 years?
13: Oh, no. Did you fess up?
18: So this was what I want to get. Okay, then, you know what? You thought it was going to be me and you tonight. Guess what?
14: Oh, gosh.
13: What'd she say?
14: She said, you thought it was going to be you and me tonight? Guess what?
15: Guess what?
13: Oh, no. He's cut off.
15: That ain't happening.
14: Oh, no.
13: Buddy.
14: There's got to be just a bunch of husbands who are, like, standing outside that school just looking for that kid.
13: Oh, yeah. Oh, yeah.
15: It's like the pawn shop guys. When the women will come in with their rings, and they'll go, sorry, this is cubic zirconia. This is, that's not true. You got to look at it again.
13: Oh, really?
15: Oh, that happens all the time on those pawn shows. Yeah.
13: I know you watch those all
15: the time.
13: That
15: Detroit pawn shop thing? Yeah.
13: Oh, man.
15: That was wild. Yeah.
13: Yeah. Well, there's a buddy of ours that bought a ring used and never said it was used.
15: Oh.
13: And that caper has not been uncovered to this day, I don't think.
15: Well, I know you can go into pawn shops and get nice rings at, you know, sure, reasonable prices, because women get pissed when they get divorced and they sell it.
13: Oh, yeah.
15: Or pawn it, yeah.
13: Yeah. But if you bought one that way, would you fess up and say that's where you got it?
15: No.
13: So you would lie?
15: No. Yeah.
13: You would lie then, yeah, if you bought it there.
15: Yeah.
13: That's the great way to start a holy marriage, isn't it? By lying about
15: they
13: the
15: told
13: ring.
15: Me it had never been worn, honey. They told me that.
13: So you lied again. You doubled down.
15: Here comes the O2. Yeah.
13: All right, Scotty, what do you got for your story?
15: Independence Day announcement yesterday. A billionaire, Michael Dell, and his wife, Susan, unveiled a public-private partnership. This is a good story. Aimed at giving millions of young Americans direct financial stake in the nation's economy. The CEO took to X on Saturday to announce they're giving $250 each to the first 25 million qualifying American children who sign up for the Trump accounts.
13: Oh, yeah.
15: I heard about these, right?
13: Mm-hmm.
15: This makes every child a shareholder in the greatest prosperity-creating engine the world has ever known, American capitalism, Mr. Dell wrote. Through the public-private partnership, we're giving the next generation a real stake in our economy and a path to the American dream. Education, a first home, starting a business, building a lasting wealth. Nice. I like this story.
13: Yeah, that's awesome.
15: Yeah. All the muck and the mire we have to wade through all the time, that's a nice one.
13: Well, for mine, it's just, it's a typo. It's unfortunate it happens at times. It even happened to prominent medical writer Benjamin Ryan, who was writing about an outbreak. And he's writing about it. This dude's written for the failing New York Times and Village Voice, Washington Post, New York Magazine, whatever. And he's writing about the monkeypox. Mm. And he happens to write, the outbreak is occurring almost entirely among men who have sex with me.
15: He said, men who have sex with me?
13: Yeah, he forgot the N.
15: Oh, the God. End. Okay.
13: It was supposed to say, men who have sex with men.
15: Uh-oh. Except
13: he left the N off there, and it said, sex with me.
15: That changes everything, doesn't it? Yeah.
13: Public health experts agree that sexual contact is the principal driver of transmission and have asserted that risk to kids remains very low. All of a sudden, people on X are picking this up like, sex with you? You're spreading this thing all over?
14: Ground zero for monkeypox.
15: Mr. Monkeypox.
13: He went back. He said, I would once again like to apologize for inadvertently causing the entire global monkeypox outbreak by typing too fast and leaving out a crucial consonant. Oh, my gosh.
15: He'll be celibate for the rest of his life now.
13: No kidding, man. Yeah. People were just having a lot of different fun with that.
14: Yeah.
13: It's things that you've said too, Scott, that, you know, the little words misplaced there. You know, it happens.
15: Sure does.
13: We don't have any example of that, thankfully.
15: That's good. That's really good.
13: Oh, gosh.
19: What loose and fancy-free out there in the nude, just letting the wind blow through your hair.
15: I didn't leave any letters out on that one.
13: You did not on that one.
15: Uh-uh.
13: All right, I got a great Nimrods in the news to get to in a news update next.

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18: Well, I'm going to read this in my whiny liberal voice. It's from CNN, talking about that awesome fireworks show that they put on at the nation's capital.
17: That was unreal. Did you watch it?
18: Yes. Dude.
17: Whoa.
18: Huge, man. CNN writes, residents of Washington, D.C. briefly experienced the worst air quality of any major city world.
17: I saw that on YouTube last night.
18: Oh, as the Capitol reckoned with the aftermath of a massive 40-minute July 4th fireworks show.
19: Yeah.
17: Jeez. As you can see, that's not cloud cover. That's the effects of the fireworks.
18: Yes.
17: Last night.
19: No fun allowed, people.
17: When it started, it was like, this is like the grand finale at the start.
19: Yeah, I know.
17: It was really something.
19: I just saw the clips. I didn't see it live.
17: I just watched the whole thing later.
19: Mm-hmm.
17: And then, okay, the music could have been better. Sorry. It just could have. Yeah. Some things didn't match. And it was like the first three songs all are from male singers, but they had females singing them.
19: Well, there were covers, all of them.
17: Well, of course.
19: Yeah.
17: They didn't have the original bands up there.
19: No.
17: But it was like females singing the male part, like three songs in a row. Why?
19: Yeah.
17: Like, why not? It just didn't seem to.
19: The male guys cost more. I don't know. You get part of a union.
17: They're all part of the military, Scott.
19: I know that.
17: All right, we got to get to Nimrods.
20: When the going gets tough.
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23: I love the poorly educated.
17: All right. Nimrods in the News. We go to Maryland. 29-year-old Jalen Goddard had his car stolen. He was bent. The thing is, he should have been a little more hesitant to call police because while it happened, he was busy burglarizing of Ryan's store across the street.
19: After he stole it, he drove the stolen car there?
17: No.
19: Oh.
17: No, his car was stolen.
19: Oh, his car was stolen.
17: As he was burglarizing the Verizon store. So he comes up, where's my car? He calls the cops, my car is stolen.
19: Getaway car left.
17: Yes. It didn't take police long to connect the dots. They noticed blood on his hands. Clothing, glasses, as well as blood on the nearby broken store window.
19: Oh, God.
17: I was like, hey, that's just the time this happened when he called. He tried denying being at the Verizon store. Cops didn't buy it. One officer said, that's some karma right there, dude.
19: Yeah,
17: which is pretty funny, actually. So he was charged with burglary, theft, and destruction of property. And that's Nimrods in the News.

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9: And politics collide. I'm Lisa Brady, Fox News. A star U.S. striker will be eligible to play tonight against Belgium, which says it would contest Flo Balogun's eligibility if he's listed to play, after his red card in last week's game against Bosnia-Herzegovina was reversed. Belgium tried to appeal that reversal.
10: They have ruled Belgium's appeal against the reinstatement of Flo Balogun for tonight's critical game as inadmissible. They say that Belgium was not a party to this process and therefore has no standing for that appeal.
9: Fox's Jonathan Hunt. President Trump says he called the FIFA president to ask for a review, but that the reversal was FIFA's decision. The FIFA president also rejecting any suggestion of favoritism for a World Cup host nation, insisting FIFA's judicial bodies make those decisions independently. In Utah, it's day one of a preliminary hearing expected to last all week on probable cause for prosecutors to try Charlie Kirk's accused killer, Tyler Robinson. An officer who was at Utah Valley University that day testifying he's not sure from which direction the shot was fired. Kirk's parents and widow Erica have been in the courtroom. A record day on Wall Street after a historic start.
11: From the Oval Office, President Trump rang the opening bell for the New York Stock Exchange and NASDAQ to celebrate the start of so-called Trump accounts.
12: Those accounts will now begin to grow right along with our booming economy.
11: The accounts allow parents, employers, and donors to contribute tax-free into a market-tied savings account for American newborns converted to a traditional IRA once a child turns 18.
12: $800 million in new capital will be invested in the stock market for America's children this week.
11: Trump accounts opened on July 4th, making today the first trading day for the investment platform.
9: Fox's Jared Halpern at the White House. The Dow topping 53,000 for the first time. 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
13: 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McKenna later died from T-cell lymphoma, leaving his wife, Dina, and two daughters. 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
18: From the Kello.com News Center, I'm Kristen Tyler. An 18-year-old Sioux Falls man is charged with 2 counts of indecent exposure, including a felony. Kason Shields O'Connor allegedly exposed himself to a woman and her 13-year-old daughter late Saturday afternoon. They were stopped in traffic at 49th and Western at the time. Information Officer Sergeant Aaron Benson says the daughter took cell phone pictures of the suspect and his license plates, information that helped police find and arrest him 2 hours later.
19: Officers in the real-time information center, or ARDIC, were able to track down the vehicle on traffic cameras and license plate reader cameras approximately 2 hours later, and were able to stop the vehicle near 10th Street and Minnesota Avenue.
18: Benson says Shields O'Connor admitted to exposing himself when he was arrested. Consumers have lost more than $47,000 in an online auction scam that is imitating a Rapid City business. An investigation by the Better Business Bureau has determined that a website imitating Infinity Auctions is an imposter of a business that operates in Rapid City under the same name. Jesse Schmidt of the BBB says consumers can protect themselves from operations like this one by using reverse image searches.
20: Put your cursor over an image and then you right click and you hit copy and then you search Google Images. It will show you all of the times that that exact image has been used.
18: The scam is similar to one dealing with used farm equipment targeting a Watertown area business earlier this year. Schmidt says it pays to slow down and check things out before buying online and use a credit card for extra protection in the event it is a scam. Help is on the way for developers looking for enough water to supply new business between Sioux Falls and Del Rapids, but not without a price. The Minnehaha Community Water Corporation is partnering with the neighboring Big Sioux Community Water System to the north on a $170 million expansion project. It will generate 8 million gallons of water per day starting this fall. On the downside, water bills are expected to jump to $135 a month for the average household. You can find more on this story at sdnewswatch.org. From the Kello.com News Center, I'm Kristen Tyler.
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23: Plenty of sunshine and hot with a high of 91. South winds will be at 10 to 20 miles per hour. From there, we have a chance for a few showers overnight. Otherwise, we're partly cloudy with a low near 70. South winds at 5 to 15 miles per hour. A few afternoon thunderstorms are possible. Some of those could be strong to severe. Otherwise, partly cloudy and a little breezy with a high right around 90. From the Storm Center at Kelowian TV, I'm meteorologist Adam Roy.
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26: The Markley, Van Camp, and Robbins Show. Jamie Markley, David Van Camp, Scott Robbins. Big controversy. A lot of people are talking about World Cup match tonight.
27: Yes. Belgium, the United States. Team USO's Flo Balogun was suspended initially because he ran into another player during the last match. And that has been overturned after President Trump and the legal team representing the United States talked to FIFA. They said, hey, you know, this was dumb. This was a bad call. Why could you find it in your heart, please, to, you know, overturn that? Signed, Donald. They did. So the guy's going to play.
28: Yeah.
27: And people are moaning about it. But President Trump, he explained that conversation.
28: Yeah, that's official now. Yeah, FIFA has rejected the Belgian appeal.
29: Yep. Sorry.
28: Well, and you got a bunch of people on the left in our country saying, this looks terrible. It'll be tainted if we win. Asterisk. They've never done this before, not since 1962. I was like, they just did it last year for Ronaldo.
30: Well, it's because Trump was involved.
28: Oh, yeah. Yes.
30: I mean, that's really it. That's all you got to do. You know, then they hate it.
28: This is Trump.
12: Yeah. I think the referee's call was horrible. And nobody talks about that. They talk about the red card like it's fine. Nobody talks. The referee's decision to red card. I didn't know what the hell a red card was. When I found out, I said, you got to be kidding. This guy just hands up. Okay, your best player is not going to play next week or in the next game. I said, wow, that's a lot of power. That's terrible. But then I looked at his past, and it wasn't so great.
28: Talking about the official.
30: Yeah. Look at his past.
27: Wasn't so great.
28: Well, it is a troubled past. There's no doubt about it.
30: Oh, yeah.
27: Fixing games, dude.
30: Yeah.
28: How is it you can fix games and continue to ref?
30: That is interesting, isn't it?
27: Well, dude, the FIFA operates on barrels of cash, right?
28: This is true.
27: There's just so much bribery and dirtiness. Like, the SEC is going, dang, man, calm down a little bit. Try some subtlety, FIFA. Come on.
28: No kidding. And then CBS was talking about it this morning?
27: Yeah, they were. They brought on an analyst named Roger Bennett to talk about this situation.
28: Okay.
0: Roger, put it in perspective here. Hi, Roger. I mean, suppose there was a bad call in the NFL and President Trump called Roger Goodell and Roger Goodell reversed the call, how people would feel about that. As Vlad just said, bad calls in sports are how it goes. So if the U.S. wins, and listen.
28: We're talking about suspended for the next game.
27: Yeah.
28: They're not going to reverse the game that's already happened. What is she talking about?
27: I don't know.
28: Oh, just knuckleheaded nonsense. Okay.
0: With our USA, go USA. We all hope the USA wins. But if they win, is there an asterisk? Is it tainted, do you think?
28: Ugh.
1: I think that in the eyes of the world, Gail, you've absolutely nailed it. And I will say the crazy thing, the thing that hurts the most, well, there's two things. Number one, this.
28: Well, that's because the rest of the world are losers.
27: Well, yeah, pretty much.
28: You know.
1: This World Cup has been the World Cup of the people. We've marveled as the world has fallen back in love with the United States, and the United States has fallen back in love with global football. And now you have this.
28: Back in love? Have we ever been in love with what they call global football, no. Soccer?
27: No.
30: No.
28: Really? Okay.
1: You're right. In the eyes of the world, no matter what happens, every goal, every game they win, maybe tonight and afterwards, will have a stigma. We'll have an asterisk, by the way, which will last beyond the world.
28: Why? Because they were able to field their whole team?
30: It won't happen.
28: As they should?
30: Yeah.
28: Because it was a BS call. Didn't everyone agree it was a BS call?
27: Yes.
28: Then what are we talking about?
1: Last beyond the World Cup for both the team
28: and
1: this poor player, Balogun, who is a great young striker. The world will only remember him from this moment. Balogate.
28: Balogate. This, it doesn't mean much to the American people.
27: No.
28: What, some soccer expert comes on to say, yes, it'll be tainted.
27: Well, what's also really funny to me is, one, why do I care what the rest of the world thinks?
28: Because the left does.
27: That's the
28: luxury. That's what they'll say. On the world stage, our allies look at us.
30: We're embarrassed. So,
28: Right.
27: Okay, so what?
28: Exactly.
27: Some Belgians are pissed off at us? Okay, sanction us with your army. Oops.
28: Yeah.
27: Anyway.
28: Go enjoy a waffle and shut the up.
30: Go enjoy a waffle.
27: But also, they were the same people who are whining about this now, in America at least, were the same people who were using this Flo guy as an example of why birthright citizenship is great. They were doing
28: last week
27: because he was born in the United States but then grew up in England. And
28: God. When you said Flo, I'm like, he's saving us money on car insurance? Wrong Flo. Got it.
27: Yeah. Mm-hmm.
28: That's the dude. All right. So I think we're up to date on all of that with soccer. Meanwhile, Trump did talk about Iran briefly today, if you want an Iran update.
27: Oh, sure.
28: Okay, here you go.
12: Supposed to maybe making a deal. I don't know. We'll make either. Look, we're going to win one way or the other. We're either going to make a deal or we're going to finish the job. Okay? And it won't be tough to finish the job. I'd rather make a deal because I don't want to affect 91 million people. We can knock down their bridges in 1 hour. We can knock out their energy supply, all of those big plants that they built, big, beautiful, modern plants, they had a lot of money. They don't have any money now. We haven't given them any money. But we can knock out their electricity and power generating plants in, I would say, a small part of an afternoon. Every plant will be gone. And they know that. They know that.
28: In the time it takes for us to beat Belgium, it would be over.
30: No, our pilots will be home by dinner.
27: Uh-huh.
30: Yep.
28: Oh, my gosh. That's pretty funny. You know, apparently the other night with the weather and the delay with the big celebration, the 250 in D.C., they wanted to postpone it tonight. And Trump was saying, no, we're not doing that. Not doing it. We're going on. Did you hear Brett Baer talking about this?
30: No, I didn't.
28: What Trump told Brett Baer? I just happened to see this clip last night. This does sound like Trump. Roll it.
2: No matter what happens, I am delivering this speech. We are going to do this program. Maybe it'll be a little bit shorter, but I'm going to do it, whether it's 10 or 11 or 2 a.m. And I said, Mr. President, you know, there might not be anybody here. He said, I don't care. It's America 250. If they can storm the beaches of D-Day on D-Day, I can deliver a speech and we can keep this program going. Now, he said, you got to be safe. You got to make sure everybody's okay. But he thinks that he is going to do this speech.
28: Okay, there you go. And he did do the speech.
30: He sure did.
28: Yeah. Of course, also over the weekend, your girl got married, Scott.
30: Oh, Tay-Tay.
28: Yeah. Mm. You lost the bet.
30: I did.
28: But I also lost the bet.
30: Yeah.
28: So they were offsetting. But anyway, did you see the guest list of this thing? How can you be friends with that many people?
30: You can't be.
27: They're not. It's just a party, basically, I guess.
28: Yeah, I would say. Because usually if you're inviting someone to the wedding, it's someone you know pretty well and you're pretty tight, right?
30: Yeah, usually.
28: Okay. Selena Gomez, Manny Blanco, Steven Spielberg, Hugh Grant, J-Lo, Tom Cruise, Beyonce and Jay-Z, Tim McGraw and Faith Hill, Gwen Stefani and Blake Shelton, Reese Witherspoon, Lena Dunham, Brad Pitt, the Chicks, the former the Dixie Chicks, the Haim Sisters, Somber, Mariska Hargitay, Nikki Glaser, Bradley Cooper and Gigi, Ethan Hawke, Ed Sheeran, Dakota Johnson. It keeps going.
27: Wow.
28: Jessica Alba. I always say it wrong. Dua Lipa?
30: Dua Lipa?
27: Yeah.
28: Tom Brady, Chris Rock, Nelly, Ice Spice, Laura Dern, Elizabeth Banks.
30: How about Nasty Spice? Did they get...
28: I didn't see Nasty Spice.
30: One Spice Girl?
28: Yes.
27: Did you see the Rolling Stone article over the weekend that was just an unnecessary drive-by?
28: No. Because
27: it seems like every A-lister in entertainment, music, and sports was invited to Taylor Swift and Travis Kelce's wedding at Madison Square Garden, except Amy Schumer. I was like, damn, dude. What
30: was that? That was not necessary. No.
27: What was that?
28: No kidding. Colbert was there, your boy.
30: Oh, gosh. That insufferable wank.
28: Millie Bobby Brown, Sabrina Carpenter, Sacha Baron Cohen, Jimmy Fallon, Fergie, Donald Glover,
30: Holy
28: Liam Hemsworth,
30: smokes.
28: Zoe Kravitz, Maren Morris, MGK, Eric Stone Street, Emma Stone, Jason Sudeikis, Pete Wentz.
30: Pete Wentz.
28: Yeah. Apparently, Travis did get to invite a few friends, too.
30: Did he?
28: Patrick and Brittany Mahomes, Andy Reid, George Kittle, Julian Edelman, Kareem Hunt, Cooper Kupp, Baker Mayfield, Richard Sherman, some other players. Oh, Patriots coach Mike Vrabel was there with his wife.
30: I was just going to say, he wasn't there with Russini, right? Or?
28: No, he was there with his wife.
30: That's good.
28: But Blake Lively and Ryan Reynolds are not there. Apparently, they're not friends anymore.
30: Why was Vrabel there? Was he an assistant with Kansas City or something? I don't know. I don't get that.
28: I have no idea. But okay. People were saying, well, you know who wasn't there? Harrison Butker.
27: Oh, yeah.
30: Oh, okay.
28: Well, and I saw there was one liberal writer that was saying, well, he's a conservative who thinks women belong in the home. He never said that.
30: No.
28: That was not part of the speech.
30: And Taylor wouldn't have it, I'm sure.
28: I suppose. Are you surprised by any of it?
27: No. I did see one because they were like just posting little photos of Travis Kelce. I guess it was like the pre-wedding photos.
28: Okay.
27: Where they're just, you know, they're going out and they're doing fun things together and all this, like, you know, all the stage stuff, all the sappy stuff. And somebody said, man, they're treating Travis Kelce like a golden retriever on his way to the vet to get put down.
28: Hey, man, seriously, I mean this. If they're happy, good for them.
30: I agree.
28: The whole thing is... It's so much ego and narcissism, it's like to a laughable degree in some sort of way.
30: From the world they live in.
28: Well, yeah. Dude, as she's walking down the aisle, it's to her own song.
27: who
30: better, right?
28: Who does that?
27: That's awesome.
28: It's freaking hilarious to me.
30: Stevie Nicks performed, I understand.
28: Yeah, I did see that. I don't know what she performed. Paul McCartney saying, I want to hold your hand in public for the first time in like 60 years.
30: Hmm.
28: Something like that.
30: Anybody under the age of 70 perform?
28: I don't think so. There was no wedding party. Her brother Austin was her man of honor. And then Jason Kelce was best man. And then the Kelce kids were the flower girls. They wrote their own vows, they said, which they read to each other out of gold books. Each took 20 minutes.
30: Oh, my gosh.
3: Oh, my gosh. What?
28: Dude, it's so self-absorbed. It's unbelievable.
3: 20-minute wedding vows. Oh, my gosh.
28: Out of a gold book.
3: Oh, my. That's hilarious.
28: But they said Travis did most of the crying. Which, dude, and they swore to secrecy. There was NDAs. If someone had it, it would have been incredible. Because I'd love to have the crying on there.
4: A lot of people.
28: It would have just been great.
30: Van Jones cried for no reason.
28: He was there. He just thinking about it. He was weeping. Yeah.
4: Telling the truth matters. Being a good person matters.
28: Right. Part of it sounded kind of fun. The carnival games like skee ball, the football ring toss, miniature golf.
30: You're not making this up.
28: No, heck no, I'm not making it up. No, I'm reading from a story.
30: Ski ball.
28: Yes. Yeah, it's crazy.

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2: The Markley, Van Camp, and Robbins Show. 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And now, the five stories we're watching today.
3: Okay, number five. Team USA's striker, Flo Balogun, was suspended initially for today's World Cup game against Belgium. But Trump and lawyers got on the phone with FIFA and they said, hey, that suspension, that penalty that he took during the game against Bosnia was terrible. You know, you need to do the right thing. And they did. They reinstated him. Number four.
4: Oh, people are upset.
3: Oh, I know. Man. I don't really care. Mm-hmm. Let him play. Let's go.
5: Exactly.
6: I know how to win. I've been winning. I do win. Even in sports, I win.
3: Even in sports. He's right.
7: Even in sports.
3: Number four. New analysis shows that Biden's illegal immigration surge triggered a 30% rise in home prices, a 20% rise in rents. Boy, if only like three jamokes on the radio had been talking about that for
5: gosh
3: years,
5: dang it. You know? Yeah, you know what the effect of this is going to be?
8: Yeah. Of course. $1,700,000,000.
5: Yeah, of course it is. Yeah, keep mumbling, whatever.
3: Number three, Tyler Robinson, the 23-year-old accused of assassinating Charlie Kirk, is in court for a week-long preliminary hearing. Kirk's parents and widow are in attendance. However, it's being reported that they left as the one police officer was giving testimony about hearing the shots fire.
4: And man,
3: I just thoughts and prayers once again to the Kirk family as they're having to sit through this.
5: Well said, dude.
3: Number two, millions of pro-regime Iranians are flooding the nation's capital of Tehran for the days-long funeral for the dead Supreme Leader. They chanted death to America and called for the assassination of President Trump. And then number one, this
5: by
3: is...
5: By the way, is that the Ayatollah got taken out like a few months ago?
3: Yeah.
7: He's been on...
3: Well, they just finally... They got enough pieces
7: for a while.
3: Yeah.
7: That's a puzzle, too. Yeah.
3: Right. I mean, that's...
5: Is that really the deal?
3: No, I think it was
7: I don't
3: more...
7: think that it's either.
3: No, they didn't have a public thing because we were bombing the crap out of them.
5: Got it.
3: And they didn't want to make easy targets. And so now they figure, okay, we got the ceasefire going on. All right, we'll have the funeral. Number one, this is breaking news. Cuba's national electric grid has completely collapsed. A total blackout on the island.
5: Ooh,
7: wow, man.
5: Buddy.
7: Oh, jeez.
5: What?
7: It's just, when do you cry uncle?
5: Just, some people would rather just go down and die.
7: Get on with it, man. Everybody's going to die.
5: I understand.
7: Jeez.
5: But giving up power, some people would rather die than give up power.
7: Mm-hmm. Imagine, I mean, if that was a democracy of any kind, the amount of money you could make in tourism to Cuba.
5: Dude,
7: my God, man.
5: I know.
3: That's the thing. There are Cuban nationals living in the U.S. now who are like, the stubbornness of the communist leadership of Cuba is just insult to injury.
7: It's remarkable.
3: Because you could, that country could be, I mean, just rolling in cash.
7: Oh my gosh, yes.
5: Yeah.
7: And the economy.
3: They won't do it.
7: The cars you could sell, the everything.
5: Oh, yeah.
7: That would be available. My gosh, man.
5: Oh, and it's beautiful.
7: When do you just go, okay, we got to do something, or we got to overthrow these knuckleheads, or they need to resign in disgrace and go to prison? I don't know.
5: This is the Markley, Van Camp, and Robbins Show.
7: Man.
5: Biggest story today, David.
7: Man.
3: Biggest story today, I guess the one that's getting probably the most play is that soccer player that's going to be able to play for the U.S., after it Trump made a phone call to FIFA. You
5: know. Yeah.
7: It's in high places.
3: It is interesting, though, because they're saying that, like, oh, this is against the rules, except there is a rule that allows FIFA to do this. So I...
5: They did it less than a year ago.
3: It doesn't really make any sense.
5: No.
7: It's weird to have a rule that they can do that.
5: It's a...
7: Yeah, we can just change rules if we go along.
5: It is true, though.
7: Yeah.
5: Yeah. Okay. We got a communist saying, yeah, we should just give people stuff.
3: Yeah.
5: We got to get to that story.
3: Problem solved.
5: AI programs meltdown when asked to do what?
3: Oh.
5: We'll get to that. And around a What's Your Story, all coming up right here.

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4: Hot and generally quiet as we go through the rest of your Monday with a high of 91, south winds at 10 to 20 miles per hour. An isolated shower or two tonight, partly cloudy. Beyond that, with a low near 70, we'll be calm with a south wind at 5 to 15 miles per hour. Winds will pick up to 10 to 15 miles per hour for Tuesday, partly cloudy with a couple of thunderstorms. We'll have a high on either side of 90. From the Storm Center at Kelowian TV, I'm meteorologist Adam Rowe.
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6: Van Camp and Robbins Show, Jamie Markley, David Van Camp, Scott Robbins. So after the 4th of July weekend, you're feeling good about just the whole American dream and what happened and how the Founding Fathers put the whole thing together. And then you hear some clown talking about we should just give people stuff.
7: Yeah.
6: It's more infuriating than usual.
7: Yes. This is that Milot Kiros lady, the communist who beat a 15-term congressional Democrat in a district in Colorado.
8: Oh, yeah.
6: Oh, yeah, that one.
7: Yeah, she was on MS Now with Ali Velshi, and he was just fawning over some things that she has said in the past.
6: I bet that he was. What a clown.
9: I want to quote something that you said during a speech in mid-May, obviously before your victory, about the basics of your ideology. I want to dig into it a little bit with you. You said every single issue that I looked at, where we thought there was a problem that was persisting, we already figured out the solution a long time ago. You solve homelessness by giving people housing. You solve hunger by giving people food. You solve health care by going to a single-payer system. Now, I'll just tell you my bias here. I grew up in Canada where, like every other developed country, has universal health care. Tell me about this, because...
6: Yeah, but nobody wants it in this country.
8: You know, waiting 8 months to have heart surgery may be bad for your health.
7: Right. And there's a reason why they're accelerating their assisted suicide program.
8: Yes.
7: Get people off of the universal health care.
8: Yeah, it helps the numbers.
7: Yeah.
6: Well, and Al is just blown away by her answers. Because you couldn't get it from a fourth grader saying, what should we do to solve homelessness? Yeah. Give people homes?
7: Well,
6: really brilliant.
7: All right. Hey. Yeah, let's make it happen. Yeah, I mean, it's like sitting in a manager's meeting where we were talking about social media strategy. This is back
6: to
7: the program.
6: Dude, you will tell this story on your deathbed. You will tell this story.
7: Well, it's hilarious.
6: One of your favorites. It is hilarious.
7: Because we're sitting there and we're talking about digital media strategies. And one guy who is supposed to be some sort of hotshot whiz at that whole game said, well, we just need to make things go viral. And the boss at the time, who was like smitten with this dude, was like, okay. And writes it down, make things go viral. And it's like, that's the dumbest.
6: Brilliant.
7: If you could just make things go viral, you wouldn't have to have a planning session, would you? You'd just do it. Oh, my gosh.
6: We're only halfway through this. I'm sorry pausing.
8: I mean, you know, the other thing is, too, remember when you thought you could solve the national debt by just printing more money? Why don't they just print more money?
6: Of course.
8: That's dumb. Why don't they do that? Idiot.
9: There are some who would paint you and other DSA members as radicals. You're trying to make the argument that this is common sense.
10: It is common sense, right? If you look at the data, if you look at the research, it is cheaper to house someone than to leave them homeless. It is cheaper to heal someone.
6: Actually, it's not.
7: No.
6: It's not. And it's also not more advantageous for them to give them needles when they're drug addicts.
8: Right.
6: They end up dying.
8: No investment in any of this.
6: And guess what? The more you do it, the more homeless are going to show up.
7: Mm-hmm.
6: Because all of the drug addicts are like, you know where you get free drugs and where you can do it as much as you want? This city. Hello, Portland. Hello, San Francisco. Hello, L.A., Seattle, sure,
8: free
6: of course.
8: And a place
10: it is
8: to use
10: cheaper
8: them.
10: To heal someone and give them treatment than it is to let them get sick and to deal with getting the last minute, you know, excruciating treatment at the very end of their sickness. It is cheaper to give our kids the highest quality education and give them the opportunity to thrive with the best opportunities in their futures.
6: So people like you can go to school for 12 years and know nothing?
7: Right.
6: And never accomplish anything?
7: Mm-hmm.
6: Okay.
10: All of these things not only pay for themselves, not only are pragmatic and economic, you know, it's just also the right thing to do, right?
6: Right. Oh, so please go on and tell me where it's worked before. What's the model?
8: Come on, man.
6: Hello?
8: Yeah.
6: I'm waiting.
8: You're not going to find one.
6: No, you're not.
8: Because there isn't one.
6: No. Okay.
8: It's like the thing you get. You know, what's the old adage you remembered from years ago? You don't wash a rental car. Somebody gives you, I mean, you have no interest in keeping it up or maintaining it. What do you care?
6: Oh, that's true.
8: You know, I mean.
6: Unless you're going to have to pay the price
8: well,
6: if you damage it or anything
8: else. But, you know, it's the giving people a house. Okay.
6: Right. And what's happened when you do that to drug addicts?
8: Well, you get to shoot up in your own home, I guess.
6: Of course.
8: Yeah.
6: All right, David, we're going to go to Ted Cruz. What's Ted Cruz talking about?
7: Well, Ted Cruz was at the White House for the event where they're talking about the Dells are giving a lot of money to the Trump account and all that. So Ted Cruz was at the White House this morning. President Trump thanked him for his help with the Trump account and then took a little detour during his speech about Ted.
6: Oh, okay.
11: In fact, somebody said, would you ever appoint him to the United States Supreme Court? Because he's a brilliant lawyer, Ted. They said, well, he's the only one I can think of that's going to get 100 votes. All Republicans will vote for him. All Democrats will vote for him because they want to get him the hell out of the Senate. Now, if I was having a hard time with getting the votes, I would appoint Ted Cruz. I get 100%. A guarantee.
6: Man.
7: There's a lot of truth to that, actually.
6: There is a lot. There's no doubt about it. I'm just sitting here astounded at the way some things end up to be.
7: Mm-hmm.
6: Whether it was Rubio, Ted Cruz, a number of different people. I mean, they hated Trump. He couldn't stand them. You could never see them working together. And then him talking about nominating Ted to the Supreme Court. Remember, Ted didn't even want to, he didn't even want to endorse him after Ted got beat in 2016.
7: Yeah, and at the convention, he said, vote your conscience.
6: Yes. And where we are now. And then, of course, the thing with Rubio, my gosh, and the water.
12: They put Marco on, and he's like this, and we were, I need water, help me, I need water, help.
6: And again, it'll be quoted anytime any of us goes up to fill up the water bottle.
7: Mm-hmm.
6: Help, I need water, help.
7: I just said it 10 minutes ago, because I was going to refill my water bottle.
8: Yes, right.
6: Yeah, at least once a month I got to hear that, it's just too good. Okay. It's that time. I know. We do it a couple of times a day. We go around the table. It may not be the biggest story out there, but it caught your attention. David, what's your story here?
7: I just found this to be very interesting because I'm, you know, as much as I like the potential for artificial intelligence, there is a lot of fear that goes along with this,
6: mm-hmm.
7: To me at least, when you start talking about, you know, the end of humanity and whatnot.
6: Sure.
7: Well, this put some of my fears at ease. This guy, he had three AI programs running all at once, and he asked them to work as a team to count to 100 together. And it scrambled the robots.
6: Roll it. I can't wait to hear this.
13: Got it.
14: Yeah.
13: All right, I'll start us off.
14: I'll say one, and then the next day I can say two, and we'll just go until we hit 100. Ready? I'll stop. One.
13: Yep, I'm ready. So I'll go after you. Let's keep it smooth, and we'll just count straight through. Go for it.
14: Awesome. Perfect. So I'll say one, you say two, and we'll just keep that rhythm going. Ready? Here we go. One.
13: Exactly. Perfect. I'm ready. Right, so go ahead and say one, and I'll jump in with two right after you.
6: Oh, gosh.
15: Perfect.
14: Exactly. So I said one, now it's your turn. Go ahead with two, and we'll keep the pace all the way up to 100.
13: All right, perfect. Exactly. So I'll say two.
6: See, at this point, Robbins would be yelling at the thing.
7: Okay. Well, Yeah, because
8: it makes me anxious just listening to it.
7: Yeah, they're processing it at different speeds and all that, and they're all giving each other the same directions. And then I'm pretty sure one of them said, let's just make things go viral.
8: They did.
6: There's more. Here we go.
13: So I'll say two, and then you'll say three, and we'll keep going one after the other.
15: You guys don't have to explain to each other how to count. I think you guys know how to count, so just keep going.
13: You're totally right.
14: We'll just jump right in and keep a steady flow. I'll continue now. Three, and you'll say four, exactly. And we'll just go straight through. Let's do it.
16: Yep, that's
13: exactly.
16: The plan. We'll just keep
13: yep.
16: going.
13: So I'll go ahead and say four, and we'll just keep the rhythm going.
8: Yeah. Where's the clicker?
17: Yeah.
8: It's got to stop. Hit pause.
17: It seems like I've been in meetings that go like that, mm-hmm. but it's humans.
8: Oh, you have, yeah.
17: Man, oh man. All right, Scotty, what do you got for your story?
8: Paul Pelosi's in the news again.
6: Oh, yeah.
8: If you guys have read this story or not. The Nancy Pelosi's husband has been charged with a misdemeanor after an alleged hit and run in the exact same spot he got one 4 years ago. Stay out of that area, Paul.
6: Well, get a driver.
8: He was accused of crashing into an unoccupied parked car on the shoulder of the roadway just after 2:30 in the afternoon. A small town in the wine country of California. He was driving close to the vineyard estate he shares with Nancy, and he smashed into the parked car. Cops say rather than stopping, Paul just continued to drive his brown convertible until it shuddered to a halt and blocked the intersection. Because it wouldn't go any further because it was spewing water out of the radiator. Mm-hmm. The thing was blowing up. The exact spot, though, he previously had gotten one. A newspaper report, by the way, has come out, and it said that Pelosi didn't bother to stop because he simply said, I didn't know. I knew I hit something. I just didn't know what it was.
17: So why stop to investigate? Just keep going.
8: That's what he did until the car wouldn't go any further, and then it was stopped.
17: Was boozing suspected in this?
8: They say right now that it was not suspected in this. And I don't know whether they took blood tests or not.
17: Oh, hold on a second. Then we got bigger issues. You're saying you're stone sober. You run into a parked car?
8: Yes.
17: It's time to take the keys away then, isn't
7: it? Yeah,
17: it
7: is. Well,
8: maybe he was looking at his phone. I don't know.
17: Oh, my gosh.
8: I don't know what Paul was doing, but there you go. That's the second one in 4 years. Yeah, it is time to have a conversation.
17: Yeah, probably.
8: With old Paul.
17: David, I loved you bringing that AI story in to say, you know, I don't think we should be all that worried about AI anytime soon.
7: Mm-hmm.
17: I'm going to make you worried about AI really soon.
7: Okay, cool.
17: That's only from this piece that I happen to see, that college students are testing at the level of 10-year-olds.
7: Yeah.
17: Oh, my goodness.
8: What,
17: I'm like, this is, hold on a second. I'm like, this can't 10-year-olds? Be right.
8: 10-year-olds?
17: Yes, according to a new survey of adult skills conducted by the Organization for Economic Cooperation and Development. This is a forum for 38 high-income, predominantly Western countries. A big number of adult students enrolled in higher education are now reading and doing math at a level which is alarming. They tested around 160,000 people of all ages across, again, 38 member states. A full 8% of college students are reading at the level of a 10-year-old, if not worse.
8: Oh, my gosh.
17: With the United States, it's like 14%. You're in college, and you're reading at the level of a 10-year-old. How is that possible?
7: Lowering standards and acceptance?
17: Yes.
7: I mean,
8: yes. You're teaching the wrong things.
7: But I mean, I've heard from and I know people who do teach undergraduates, and they're like, the kids don't talk. They don't know how to read.
17: Oh, my goodness. Then when it comes to math, it says the numbers aren't much better. In some, it's worse. In the United States, it's 15% that do math at or below a 10-year-old level.
8: Hmm.
17: And if you say there's a lot wrong with our education system, people, well, what are you saying? Teachers are no good? No, I'm not saying that. I'm saying the kids are not getting educated the way they should be.
7: Mm-hmm.
17: And I think a lot of us know exactly why.
8: Oh, yeah.
17: It's because of curriculum and it's all the nonsense policies that get put into it. Oh. No child left behind. Well, you got to leave some behind or everybody's going to suck.
8: Yeah, but they know who Ibram X. Kendi is.
7: Oh, they sure do. And they know all 127 genders.
17: Right. Yes. Yeah. But as far as reading, math, nope. Completely lost.
8: Mm-hmm. Wow.
17: Totally insane.
8: That's incredible.
17: All right. Wait a second. Mom just gave $10,000 to who? For what? Yeah, Nimrod's in the news. We'll call that a cautionary tale coming up. And a news update next.

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16: The Mark Levin Camp and Robin Show. 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
16: News update, David Van Camp.
17: Well, interesting goings on in the state of Maine in the Senate race as Graham Plattner, who is the Democrat nominee, who's also, he's the guy who had the Nazi tattoo, talked mm-hmm. about masturbating in porta potties. Mm-hmm. Apparently was a toxic boyfriend, you know, abusive, things like that.
16: Oh, gosh.
17: Well, he's...
16: I got that part. Got it.
17: He is very conspicuous. He has cleared off a lot of his schedule over the last few days and has canceled or postponed other events coming up. And there are rumors circulating that yet another big bombshell is going to drop on him. And the thinking there is that, okay, now that he's won the primary, if he is forced out of the race, then the Democrat Party would be able to anoint his successor, which would be really funny for the so-called Party of Democracy to do
16: they
17: this
16: do it all
17: yet
16: the time.
17: Again.
18: Yep.
16: Yeah. Well, you've heard this for months, that there's more to come mm-hmm. with this dude. So I'm not surprised by that.
18: Jeez.
16: The word was they were going to wait till September, but maybe the left got a jump on it. Who knows?
17: Maybe I'm just saying the Democrat Party. Maybe like, okay, we can't have this guy.
16: Right.
17: Because Susan Collins is going to win against
16: That's
17: him.
16: True. All right, we got to get the Nimrods. Here we go.
19: When the going gets tough.
20: Damn it, this is too hard.
19: The dumb get dumber.
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22: I love the poorly educated.
16: All right. Nimrod's in the news. We go to Pennsylvania. This woman from Fredericksburg, she's 53. Just go by Lois.
18: Okay.
16: She was contacted by the County Federal Credit Union to warn her about fraudulent charges to her account in the total of $9,500. And she told authorities, well, I was contacted by an Uber driver to send her debit card from her home. So, yeah, you don't want to do that. Well, I did.
18: Mm-hmm.
16: Then later she got a call from a different driver who asked her to withdraw $9,500 in cash and put it in an envelope. And she did it.
18: Oh, my God.
16: Oh, my goodness. I think that cash is gone.
18: Oh, yeah.
16: Lois.
18: Man, come on.
16: That's Nimrod's in the news.

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8: A surprise in a U.S. Senate race. On Lisa Sobrady, Fox News.
9: I wanted to directly address the troubling, serious, and false allegations against me.
8: Democrat Graham Plattner, who won a June primary in Maine, just posting a video denying when an ex-girlfriend told Politico that he drunkenly forced her to have sex after she told him to stop. Plattner says any accusation of non-consensual behavior is categorically false.
9: Regardless of the inaccuracy of the reporting, but mindful of the political reality it will inflict, we are taking the time to reflect on the best path forward.
8: Plattner, who's faced a series of controversies and allegations, is trying to unseat Republican Senator Susan Collins. Under state law, party officials can choose a new nominee if the primary winner withdraws by a July 13th deadline. Prosecutors in Utah laying out what they argue is enough evidence to send Tyler Robinson to trial for the killing of Charlie Kirk, beginning a preliminary hearing with testimony from a police officer who was at Utah Valley University that day.
10: Robinson's lead defense attorney, Catherine Nestor, cross-examined this officer. He says there was not metal detectors on campus that day and that he doesn't know for certain which direction the gunshot came from. Now, the officer says after he heard the gunfire, he went onto the gravel-lined roof of the building that prosecutors say Tyler Robinson used as the sniper point to shoot Kirk.
8: Fox's Matt Finn at the courthouse in Provo, where the hearing is expected to last all week. Both President Trump and the FIFA president rejecting any favoritism after FIFA reversed a red card decision allowing a U.S. striker to play against Belgium tonight.
11: People in Belgium, if they win the game, they can be very proud. If they would win the game with a player missing, it would have been a different feeling. You can't do that. And I'm very glad. All I did was ask for a review. I didn't say you have to do this.
8: Belgium's appeal of the reversal was deemed inadmissible today. 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
19: From the Kelo.com News Center, I'm Kristen Tyler. A 9-year-old Waterloo, Iowa girl died in an ATV accident near Pier yesterday. The 37-year-old driver and a 16-year-old passenger suffered minor injuries. The vehicle rolled as the driver was attempting to turn around. A juvenile is recovering after being struck by a watercraft on Lake Ponset. Hamlin County Sheriff's deputies responded along with the Lake Norton Ambulance Service. The juvenile was evaluated at the scene but was not taken to the hospital. For a second straight year, a legislative task force is searching for funding for emergency medical services in South Dakota. Ambulance service isn't listed as an essential state service, something task force chair Senator Tim Reid of Brookings says should change.
20: We have ambulance deserts. Everybody kind of goes by 15 minutes. But you need to get some help there for somebody within 15 minutes. And so there are places where that doesn't happen, you know, in remote areas in South Dakota.
19: The task force will meet again later this month. Hundreds of children are participating in the Doland Community Library's summer reading program. The library nearly closed a few years ago because of low participation. Library Director Natasha Nothlick was expecting about 30 children, so the numbers are a pleasant surprise.
21: I often have moms kind of joking with me that we had to plan our summer vacation around some of your programming, which I know is awful for the moms, but it makes me feel really great because it's a priority in our community and it's a priority in our families.
19: It's part of a nationwide initiative offering resources and training guides for local libraries and far exceeds the expectations of the town of 195 residents. More than 1,300 libraries were involved last year. Mondays at McKinnon returns to the Central Sioux Falls Park tonight. Sioux Falls Parks and Rec is presenting free concerts to the public every Monday night through August 31st. Neo Johnson, a classic rock band, will kick things off tonight. Attendees are encouraged to bring lawn chairs. From the Kelo.com News Center, I'm Kristen Tyler.
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22: Partly cloudy and warm tonight. Our overnight low 69. And we do have a chance of some showers after midnight tonight. Then tomorrow, partly cloudy skies. Again, a chance of showers, but it's going to be hot. 90 the high. South wind 10 to 20 miles an hour. Wednesday, another decent shot at thunderstorms. It'll be breezy and hot at 91. From the Storm Center, I'm Jay Trowback.
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23: The Markley, Van Camp, and Robbins Show. Jamie Markley, David Van Camp, Scott Robbins. You know why we're the greatest country in the history of the world?
24: No, why?
23: Because we're winners. Trump said so.
24: Yeah. Okay.
23: Part of the speech. Love this part.
25: Americans won the West and built the modern world because America is a nation of winners. And today our country is winning again, and we're winning like never before. Together we are also reasserting the truth that American strength and power is not something to be ashamed of. It is something that we are very, very proud of. This country has been the greatest force for peace and justice on earth. In the last century, we defeated tyrants, demolished evil, and saved freedom again and again and again.
23: Yes. But wait a second. Who said MAGA people want to destroy the crayon box? What does that mean?
24: That's Joy Reid.
23: Oh.
24: Crayon box.
23: Yeah. Well, you're a MAGA person. You want to destroy the crayon box, yes. Scott.
24: I do.
23: Yeah, apparently.
24: What's
23: I don't know what
24: metaphor
23: she's talking about.
24: For?
23: Well, let's listen here.
26: Okay. So I don't understand America. As a person whose people came here on purpose, I look at this country as the opportunity cost of not uniting and not saying, we the best and we are like a crayon box.
0: Yep.
26: With all the colors. Oh. Why aren't we cool with that? These MAGA people. Well,
1: we are cool with that.
24: That's
1: why
24: not,
1: are you saying we're not cool with that?
2: It's, you know,
24: that's according to the voices in her head.
1: Okay. All right.
2: Only
1: go ahead.
2: In America can somebody that suffers from mental illness have a show like that. What
1: It'd
2: a
1: be
2: great
1: profitable.
2: Country this is.
1: Yeah.
26: These MAGA people want to destroy the United. They hate America.
1: What?
26: Because America's the
1: what?
26: Crayon.
1: Okay.
26: Because America's the crayon box. If you don't like the crayon box, go to Mars, where there are no...
1: No. You have to do it legally. It can't be
2: Mars.
1: Illegally. Do you know what that's done to the country? It hasn't been a good thing for the country. People breaking the law. Jeez. It has nothing to do with color. But if you deal in race hustling as you're living, you have to keep it going somehow, some way.
2: He's on brand.
1: Oh, yeah.
2: Man.
26: Where there are no crayons.
0: It's because, Joy, of the disease of white supremacy. And we could have had everything.
1: What?
24: If it hadn't
1: white
24: been...
1: people freed the slaves, dude.
2: It could have had everything.
1: I don't understand.
2: I don't know what that means either.
1: Yeah.
24: If we would just accept the crayon box.
1: Got it.
24: Mm.
1: Wow. I know.
24: I feel like both of them have probably eaten a lot of glue in their lives. I don't know about crayons, but...
1: Maybe. Again, dude. And now Jasmine Crockett. I mean, yeah. She's done as far as Congress. So there's an open job in race hustling, and I think she's trying to get that gig.
24: Yeah.
1: And I think she's going to get the gig.
24: Well, it's also Democrat on Democrat race hustling in this case.
1: Oh, is she talking about the race?
24: She has been out of shape about losing her primary race for the U.S. Senate against James Tallarico.
1: What's strange is she didn't mention it at the time.
24: Right.
1: Not so much. Not like now. Okay.
3: You see, a lot of haters got a lot of things to say about me and my race and how I ran it, but... The reality is that there was a lot...
1: Wait a second. She's using a different tone and a different delivery. Mm-hmm. Now, it seems like it's a little more authentic to the street that she is trying to get this job as a race hustler.
24: Yes.
1: Okay.
3: The reality is that there was a lot of racist... Not a lot. It was racist. It was a racist race. It is what it is, right? But we live in America, as y'all are celebrating 250, okay? We know what this country is.
1: What is it, Jasmine?
2: A racist race. Is that a 10K?
24: It's a 10KKK, Scott.
2: always like addition to jokes. It's great.
1: Golly.
2: The 10K, the first 10KK, the racist race.
1: Mm-hmm.
2: You have to run with a hood on, too. It makes it more difficult.
1: Yeah. I don't understand it. I mean, I do. I get it. But my goodness.
2: Go ahead, David. What?
1: She loved the hood line.
24: I'll just say that 10KKK will be the first sanctioned running event where a Kenyan will not win.
2: No.
1: True.
2: No. And you got to carry a torch with you, too, which makes it even more difficult.
24: It is. It's very difficult.
2: With bulging veins.
1: Oh my gosh. That's all you can do is laugh.
2: It's a parody. It is. She's a parody.
1: But that's going to be something. Is somebody going to ask Tallarico about it?
24: I don't know, because they have been trying to get her to go out on the campaign trail with him.
2: Yeah.
24: And she's not doing it. She will not.
1: She can't get the job as a race hustler if she does that.
24: Oh, yeah. And I do think there is a good chance that Democrats have not totally appreciated how her voting bloc that sees everything through the lens of race,
1: mm-hmm.
24: how bent out of shape they actually are about this. Because that Colbert stunt was dirty. I mean, it was, I'm not saying it was illegal or anything, but when, Tallarico goes on right before the election, right before mm-hmm. Voting, and does this so-called banned interview on Stephen Colbert's show.
1: Right.
24: And they never gave her an opportunity to sort of counter that. They were totally trying. Stephen Colbert was trying to prop up James Tallarico, obviously.
1: Yeah, well, yeah.
24: And I think he probably would have won without that, but I can understand why there are some people just with hurt feelings after all of that.
2: Yeah.
1: Go at it. Have fun, kids.
2: Oh, yeah.
1: See where it goes. Something that came up in the presser with Trump today was he brought up TikTok out of nowhere. And he started going on about TikTok. And I'm like, I think I got to bring this into the show. Because I think that you're actually going to get a kick out of this. Because some people are, you know, still thinking, hey, TikTok, I don't trust it. It's a Chinese spy app. Mm-hmm. I'm not signing up to that thing. Mm-hmm. Trump's like, well, hold on a second here. Hold on.
4: Now, there's a thing called TikTok. Have you heard of it? I was watching a show this morning, Maria Bartiromo. She's fantastic. And on her show, they were talking about the dangers of TikTok. And it's Chinese, you know, a whole thing with spying and what they're doing with it. Well, except it was announced about 2 days ago. The new numbers just came out. You know who the number one person in TikTok is by far? Trump. Me. I just got
1: Time
4: I'm
1: out.
4: Number one.
1: Dude.
4: Me.
1: Trump. Me.
2: Number one on TikTok.
24: I don't...
1: The way he just... just cracks me up. I can't help it.
4: Trump. Me.
1: Me.
4: I just got... I'm number one. Like Taylor Swift was number 11. I'm number one in TikTok by far. And the numbers just came out, and I said, well, you know, I'm hearing about how they influence. They're talking about their tremendous danger because they influence, but if they influence so badly, I mean, I'm saying all things like I love our country, we got to stop communism, we got to this and that, we're going to do a lot, we're doing a lot of things.
1: David, it sounds like you may have a little pushback on this.
24: Well, I have no doubt that he, like in news and politics, he probably is the number one.
1: Mm-hmm.
24: On TikTok, knowing how most people on TikTok behave, it's not necessarily a good thing.
1: Yeah. Just don't tell him yet. Let him just...
2: right, yeah, let him
1: dig this victory right here.
4: And I'm by far number one. It was sent to me by, you know, the list comes out. Number one, number two. I was number one by a lot. So I guess maybe, I don't know, maybe they're bad, maybe they're not. I know one thing, great American people, tremendous business people and companies bought it. I called President Xi and everyone said he was a hard no. He was a hard no, but I said, you know, it's a good thing for TikTok, but it's good for us too. American companies, great ones, own our TikTok and it's very influential. But I'm number one by a lot. So, you know, I hear this.
1: I'm watching going, how many times can he mention that he's number one?
24: I was just going to say.
1: Because it's like... Now, just for the exercise in this, what do we got? We got about another 30 seconds left, I think, until he's done talking about TikTok. Go ahead.
4: You know, I hear this thing was on today. Gordon Chang. I like Gordon Chang, but he's always so negative. You know, nobody's been tougher in China than me, but Gordon Chang, and he's a nice guy. It's like the world is falling down. It's not true. It's not true. We have to be careful because China's a great competitor. But, you know, he was talking about, we must stop TikTok. I'm number one on TikTok. I think it helped me win the election in a landslide, if you want to know the truth. Yeah, please.
1: Okay, and then it goes on from there.
2: Number one on TikTok.
24: Now, that part might be true because, much to the chagrin of the left, after that debate with Kamala Harris where he was saying, they're eating the dogs, they're eating the cats.
1: Yes.
24: Dude, there were so many people who were taking that and running with it.
1: Oh, yeah.
24: And having fun with it.
1: Yes.
24: So he may have a point there. Like that Gordon Chang, he's like, the sky is falling. Jeez, how can it be that bad? I'm number one on TikTok. If I'm number one there, that's Trump being Trump.
1: Of course.
2: I like Gordon Chang. I like him.
1: So, yeah, good guy.
2: But
1: my goodness.
24: But Gordon Chang, he's like number 100 on TikTok. He's not even a player on TikTok.
1: Taylor Swift, 11. Me, 1.
2: Like he says, TikTok, perhaps you've heard of it.
1: Just so you know. Just so you know. Man, oh, man.
2: Oh, man.
1: Hilarious.
2: Oh, there'll never be another one.
1: No, never another one like him.
2: No.
1: But there was part of that speech, too, over the weekend, to give him credit. I really thought it was well done. And it's refreshing just to hear someone that is so proud of the country. Because
2: yeah,
1: you hear
2: it, though? Yeah.
1: Yes, like stuff that you would always expect out of an American president. But you can't tell me if it would have been a Biden or a Kamala, if they were given a 250 speech, that they were talking about, well, here's all the way America has failed.
2: Oh, yeah.
1: You know there would have been huge part of that. So if we have time later, we'll go into the whole red card with the soccer. Because he went on and on and on about that, man. Like, I didn't tell him what to do. I just said, hey, I think it should be reviewed. But in the whole weave of what happened there was really, yeah, it was something to behold. No doubt about it. Okay. And much more to get to. Did you know it's National Fried Chicken Day?
2: Did not.
1: Yeah.
2: I'm a fan.
1: Yeah. I don't want to hear about all the health stuff with it. All I know is it's freaking good.
2: Oh, yeah.
1: All right. Couple updates and the five stories we're watching today. Straight ahead.
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11: We could see some showers tonight after midnight. Otherwise warm, the low 69. Then tomorrow, partly cloudy skies, hot 90, with a south wind 10 to 20 miles an hour. And again, we could see a few showers. Much better chance of widespread thunderstorms on Wednesday. A breezy 91 for a high with a south wind. From the Storm Center, Keloland TV, I'm meteorologist Jay Trobeck.
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13: The Markley, Van Camp, and Robbins Show. 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
14: 1, 2, number 5, the Euroports are throwing a hissy fit now because, well, Team USA's Flo Balogun, he had been suspended for today's World Cup game against Belgium, but, well, Trumpet's lawyers got on the phone with FIFA and said, "Hey, man, that wasn't a penalty. You shouldn't suspend him." So they've deferred it, or whatever the terminology is for soccer.
13: Yes, well,
15: in a country where really we don't, it's not our main sport, to put it mildly. And this has been 4 times more successful. He told me last night the numbers are 4 times greater. They think 50 or 60 million people are going to be watching the game tonight. I mean, you know, this is getting to be Super Bowl numbers.
13: 50 or 60 million. Wow.
16: Yeah.
13: We'll see if that's true.
14: All right.
13: If it ends up to be
16: it's
13: that.
16: On Fox, right?
13: I think so.
16: Yeah, okay. I mean, yesterday was a cluster trying to find out what was on what.
13: What do you mean?
16: Baseball was everywhere. I mean, it was in Paramount Plus, and then it was in other offshoots, and then it was on ABC, and then it wasn't on ABC. It was a mess.
13: Well, what does that have to do with the soccer
16: game
13: tonight?
16: No, I just hate the whole sports thing like I was a fishing expedition all the time. So I've got to keep moving the boat around to get to where the fish are.
14: Is your Google broken?
16: My Google's not broken, but they give you a slate, and sometimes you get the game, sometimes you don't. It depends. And then I pay for the stupid MLB package, which blacks out games.
3: Yeah, the game is on Fox tonight.
16: Thank you.
3: Just double checking.
16: Want to make sure.

0: Yeah, my Google machine still works.
1: I had no problem with the Google machine, okay?
2: All right, number four, a new price analysis shows Biden's illegal immigration triggered a 30% rise in home prices and a 20% uptick in rents. Gee, really, bringing a whole lot of people into different communities and dumping them off might actually strain the housing market.
3: Of course.
2: You're telling me this for the first time.
0: Yeah.
2: Number three, Tyler Robinson, the 23-year-old accused of assassinating Charlie Kirk, is back in court for a week-long preliminary hearing. Kirk's parents and widow are in attendance. Donald Trump Jr. is in attendance as well, so apparently sitting in the front row with his wife.
0: Wow.
2: Yeah. Number two, Nazi fanboy and Democrat Senate candidate Graham Platner has postponed or canceled several events amid rumors that another scandal is going to be dropping soon. This call may be coming from inside the House because Democrats are getting nervous and they have until next Monday to replace him on the ballot.
1: Yeah.
2: So I think it's going to be another Joe Biden situation. If
1: sounds like
2: drop out. Yeah.
1: Kamala Harris will probably draft her.
2: Yeah, Kamala Harris has quietly established residency in Maine.
1: Maine, yeah.
0: No, she's running for president, man.
2: Oh, yeah, she is.
0: Yeah.
4: Girl, I'm out here in these streets.
0: Of course you are.
2: Mm-hmm. All right, and number one, Cuba's national electric grid has collapsed, causing a total blackout on the island. Cause is unclear. I mean, I know a lot of their infrastructure is held together by duct tape, but, you know, with oil shortage and all that happening, you're wondering, is this kind of the big one for the island?
0: Yeah, no kidding. Man, Scott doesn't care about that. Where's my game on? I can't find it.
1: I asked if it was on Fox. That's what I asked.
0: And then you were like, well, it drives me nuts. And then you were going off on the baseball thing.
1: The baseball thing was screwed up.
0: Well, you're a big Cub fan.
1: Yeah.
0: The interesting thing is, I don't have MLB. I don't get any baseball games, really, unless it's
1: MLB
0: on.
1: MLB wouldn't get them anyway, so there you go.
0: But all three Cub-Cardinal games I got.
1: Well, I know, because they were on other broadcast mediums.
0: And you had to go find them because you didn't know where they were at. Is that what happened?
1: No, I found, I found two of them. I didn't know they were all three of them were on network.
0: Oh, yeah.
1: Or whatever, wherever they were.
0: Or different places, yeah. Yeah. I know it is frustrating. You're not the only one, Scott.
1: No, it just makes me crazy. But just try. NFL's like that too. I mean, what games are going to be broadcast? What games are going to be blacked out? And you get the NFL.
0: Well, it always listed. Like if you just look at the schedule, it'll tell you where it's playing, and it is frustrating because, as it happened last year, I don't have Netflix, I can't watch my game,
1: right? Well,
0: my team, or I don't have Amazon Prime.
1: Like Netflix is going to have some postseason this year in baseball too.
0: Oh yeah. Yeah. Well, and then you're talking into, you know, their government protection on a lot of different things.
2: Yeah. That's going to be a big deal this year or next. I think Congress is going to start taking this pretty seriously.
0: Well, that's not in the public interest if you're saying, well, you got to pay for all these different things if you want to see your team all the time. Yeah, people are getting fed up with that. This is the Markley, Van Camp, and Robin Show. Okay. Biggest story today, David.
2: Biggest story of the day. It's kind of more just a rumor at this moment, but the Graham Platner situation in Maine is kind of interesting.
0: It is interesting.
2: Because, like, all of a sudden, he's kind of going dark. His campaign is saying, well, he just hasn't been feeling very well, but there have been ongoing rumors about another scandal dropping about him that could be, like, really devastating. I don't know if it'll matter in the end, but it's going to be a situation to monitor for sure.
0: Canceling stuff, not feeling well.
2: Yeah,
0: a guy his age. Come on, I can't see that.
2: Oh, man.
0: Yeah,
1: they don't want him.
0: Something's coming down, man.
1: Yep,
0: something's coming down. All right, got a news update and the Scott Robbins trifecta. His top three coming up.

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2: I'm Charles Payne, and this is the Fox Business Report.
3: Stocks kicking off the new trading week higher, with the Dow scoring its 21st record close of the year and surpassing the 53,000 level for the first time. Big banks driving the Dow to record highs, with Goldman Sachs leading the charge. Shares of memory chips surged as semiconductors regained their footing. Shares of Broadcom rose nearly 4%. The chipmaker will be expanding its partnership with Apple through 2031 to develop and supply custom chips. Shares of Apple rose 1%. The Magnificent Seven big cap tech stocks were mostly higher, led by Tesla and Meta. However, shares of Microsoft sank 1%, following news that the software giant is laying off thousands of workers in its Xbox division. The Dow up 156 points, the Nasdaq higher by 288, S&P 500 up 54. That's your Fox Business Report. I'm Hillary Barsky, invested in you.
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11: Partly cloudy and warm tonight. Our overnight low 69. And we do have a chance of some showers after midnight tonight. Then tomorrow, partly cloudy skies. Again, a chance of showers, but it's going to be hot. 90 the high. South wind 10 to 20 miles an hour. Wednesday, another decent shot at thunderstorms. It'll be breezy and hot at 91. From the Storm Center, I'm Jay Trobeck.
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13: The Markley Van Camp and Robbins Show. Jamie Markley, David Van Camp, Scott Robbins. All right, I got the Robbins trifecta coming up.
14: I'm a black woman in America. So
13: in just a few. Oh, no, not Jasmine Crockett. Oh, gosh. Yeah. What was it? America owes black women everything, she said over the weekend.
15: What?
13: I just saw this story at Fox. Yeah, when it comes to answering the question of what America owes black women, the answer is everything, she said.
15: Everything, huh?
13: During an interview at the Essence Festival. This was in New Orleans. She said, when we think about the sacrifices that black women have made, from the moment we were stolen from our homelands and transported into this country to the fact that black women continue to stand as the backbone, specifically of the Democratic Party, we know that black women are always the ones doing the labor, but we are also the ones that are the first targets of any harm. Okay.
15: Well, I'll...
13: Now, if I were Legacy Media, I would say she presents this without evidence.
16: Well, you'd have to.
13: But they won't report it that way.
15: Mm-mm. Well, the thing is, at least that last part, within the Democrat Party, it is true that they'll prop up people like Jasmine Crockett until they start getting a little bit too big for their britches.
13: Yes.
16: Oh, they cut bait all the time.
15: They loved her, yeah, as long as she was just representing a district in the House of Representatives. But the moment she said, hey, I want to be a senator, they boxed her out, man.
13: Oh, yeah.
15: It's like, nope, no. No, no, no, no, no, no, no.
13: She went on to say, so this 4th of July, I say celebrate a black woman that you know, because whether it's an invention that she made or whether it's the very democracy that still hangs by a thread right now, there is a black woman to thank for her contributions.
16: Okay.
13: Any invention that you can think of that she's talking about?
16: Sorry. Nope.
13: Well, I'm pretty disappointed in both your white brains, I can tell you that. Not that I could think of one, but I'm like, well, there must be something obvious that I'm not thinking of. Honestly, okay. That's what I figured if she was going to say that. I don't know. Okay.
15: I get real tired of the left wing, regardless of what the race or the gender identity or whatever is. This idea that America owes you something,
13: yeah,
15: is toxic.
13: Yep.
15: It doesn't owe you anything based on the color of your skin, based on your gender. The country doesn't owe you anything.
13: No.
15: The country said, hey, here's a place where even a brain dead person like Jasmine Crockett can make money and...
13: Yep.
15: Make a career out of hating it.
13: And the thing is, and you started noticing this, it was like within the last 10 years, especially within the last couple, that whole line that she's putting out there, if you just read comment sections or just listen to people talk, where some people used to listen to what she just had to say and say, you know what, maybe she has a point here and we should listen a little bit more. What she just said is met more with eye roll from a whole lot of women. Hispanic, Asian American, white women, whoever, like, okay, enough. What do you have to back up any of the nonsense you're saying? Okay?
16: Well, it's a character.
13: Very much so.
16: It's a cosplay thing with her. None of this is authentic.
13: Yeah.
16: None of it is.
13: But yeah, I mean, outside of the rich liberal women,
16: yeah,
13: to feel guilted to go along with what she's saying. Is anybody else buying what she's selling there?
15: Not really, no.
13: Doesn't seem like it.
16: You know, again, I mean, hate to do stereotypes, but then I saw a bunch of the protest videos this weekend of various things, and it was white women holding megaphones and screaming,
13: sure. Oh yeah,
16: and getting right in the face of people who didn't agree with them and just yelling at them,
13: yeah,
16: over and over again, repeating the same thing over and over and over again.
13: And a bunch of hotties.
16: Well, I would say that probably isn't true.
13: Really?
16: Yeah, they're not even closing time.
13: I know.
16: Yeah.
13: Oh, man. Well, you just ramped it up, buddy.
16: Just saying.
13: Dang.
16: Just saying.
13: Yeah. Yeah, that whole thing. And then to see Mom Donnie's speech for the 4th of July.
16: Oh, yep.
13: Yeah. Oh, dude, that was disgusting. Well, but he's a communist. I mean, that's exactly what you would expect.
16: Yeah, again. Yeah. Don't call us communists. Trump's speech made everybody sound like McCarthyism was back. And
13: blah, blah, blah, blah, blah.
16: Stop running them for office.
13: Yeah.
16: Stop it.
13: Did you have another update too, David?
15: I'll just add this. You bring up McCarthyism. You know, maturity is when you realize that McCarthy was actually on to something. They found commies. They did.
13: They did. That is true.
15: The Red Scare wasn't all paranoia and just settling scores.
13: No. No, but, you know, whoever controls... You know, higher education can control a lot of narratives. And that can go for, you know, at least a few generations. So anyway, do you want to hear any more of the Trump tour de force on the red card?
15: Oh, sure.
13: With the soccer game tonight.
16: He doesn't want to hear that.
13: He just kept rolling earlier today.
14: It wasn't even an infraction. There was two guys running full speed that happened to crash into each other. You can't take your foot and properly place it on somebody else's foot. When you're going, no, these were two great athletes that got tangled up, and this referee, who is a little bit suspect, if you check his past, I don't want to say that because I don't like to create controversy.
13: Right, right.
14: But very suspect. If you'd like, I'll provide you with the past. He made a call that nobody could believe. You know, even people on the other side, they say, oh, we got lucky. Wow, that's... And it's very interesting. They say they don't show them in slow motion. And I never realized that. I never heard of that before. That they're not allowed to review in slow motion because it's so different. Because you'll take one little quarter of a second and you'll see that a hand is touching a neck or you'll see something. Whereas when you see it in fast motion, it will look like two guys collided, which is really what happened. They got sort of entangled. He didn't do anything wrong, and he's our best player or one of our best players, a very vital player. And he gave him a red card. I didn't know what that meant. I didn't think it meant much. Then I started hearing that that means he can't play in the next game, at least in the next game. I said, boy, that's a big, you know, if it happened to another.
13: Okay, that's like 3 minutes and 11 seconds in. That thing goes 8:54. I think that in the middle, maybe he's getting the Biden, and he...
14: Biden was asleep. I got him to do it. In fact, it was very sad because I got...
13: Well, hold on. I'm going to back this up for a second. Then we'll go over to Scott.
14: And he was good before this started. But, you know, he really pushed it in this country. I'm the one that
13: talking about
14: got
13: the World
14: them
13: Cup.
14: To do it. It was not Biden. Biden was asleep. I got him to do it. In fact, it was very sad because I got him to do it. And if the progression was normal, I would have been retired. Now, the Democrats are saying... Man, we should have just let him have his way. We would have had him gone. But I said, you know, the saddest thing is I got the Olympics and I got the World Cup. I tried to claim 250 years, too, but that didn't work. They said, that one is what it is. No, I tried, but it didn't work.
13: Well, he just went on.
15: Boy, it's a weave of a weave.
13: It really was. I'm like, this is like an all-timer today. Yeah.
16: Just...
13: Are you ready for your big three now?
16: Amazing.
13: You warmed up?
16: I'm stunned.
13: I want the Robin's weave as part of the trifecta.
16: I can't even. That's a pro, man.
17: It's the three most important news stories of the day.
18: I hit the trifecta.
17: Well, at least according to Scott Robbins. It's the trifecta on the Markley, Van Camp, and Robbins Show.
13: Every day about this time, Scott Robbins' top three stories, helped by his hero.
19: I'm Casey Kasem.
16: Hey, did you watch the big T-Swift wedding this weekend? See the highlights? You didn't get invited either, did you?
20: Nope.
16: I heard you were you were up for DJing the thing, but it didn't work out, did it?
20: No way.
15: Travis is afraid of ghosts.
16: I don't know why.
13: That? Yeah.
20: I'm ready.
16: He's a friendly ghost. He's like Casper.
20: Three.
16: He's Casey, the friendly ghost.
20: Give it up.
15: Okay. Not so friendly.
20: Three.
15: You.
16: I'm done.
15: All right. Number three. Someone is on the outs when it comes to the royal family.
16: Prince Harry will not be staying at Buckingham Palace during his UK trip this week. After King Charles yanked the invite.
20: I was never as close to my father as I would have liked.
13: Yeah. He relates.
16: The Duke of Sussex has accepted an offer to stay at the London Royal Residency. His team made the big announcement last week. However, just minutes after the announcement, Buckingham Palace said, no, you're not coming here. The decision to revoke Prince Harry's invitation was made in consultation with his dad, who's the king. Apparently, they said they made the offer at one point in time and said, okay, we need to know whether you're coming or not coming. Here's the deal. You got the next 48 hours to decide because we got to be ready for if you are coming.
13: Yeah.
16: He didn't do it. He didn't get there in time. So he just phoned him the other day and said, okay, I'll stay there. They said, no, you're not staying there. So he's not going to get to stay there. By the way, the climber and the kids are going to be at home. They're not coming for the Evictus games, which is why Harry is coming to this thing. But I think it was kind of cool. I'm like, hey, I don't need your crap.
13: Yeah.
16: I offered it, and now you didn't. You bit the hand, and so we're not going to do this anymore.
18: Now,
16: so
18: on with the countdown.
16: Guess what? We'll leave the light on for you down here at the Sussex Red Roof.
13: Scott Roberts. Trifecta top three the day up to number
18: two.
15: I like the idea of seeing Prince of England walking into a Red Roof Inn.
13: It's hilarious.
15: Number two, Sammy Hagar. Well, he drew some controversy from the left because he was going to sing at the America 250.
16: It's really, I'm sad it got rained out for that reason. And Skynyrd was going to play too.
13: Yeah.
16: But Sammy says Freedom 250 event involvement was, hey, it's not a political thing. He said, I'm stunned that people are taking me to task. It was a celebration of America. I'm an American. I'm a proud American. What's the deal? Some of the detractors said, this is the most tone-deaf thing you've ever done. Anyone who's associated with this fiasco is not someone that I can support. I'm very disappointed in the choice you made. Sammy's like, I don't get it, man. I sincerely don't understand why anyone would have a problem with this.
13: That doesn't sound like Sammy Hagar fans.
16: No.
15: No.
13: To be honest.
16: Some agreed with his comments. Celebration is not about party politics. It was always about celebrating our independence. Glad to see that you were involved, Walt. Skynyrd said, go pound sand. We don't care what you think. We're doing it anyway. But the weather, of course, had other plans. Sammy said they were going to perform Right Now, a special version of that song.
13: Yeah.
16: For more fitting for the occasion, according to him, anyway. But unfortunately, it did not come together. And
13: you know, it could have been a cool song. And it's a Hagar solo song. Just throwing it out there. Eagles Fly.
16: Oh, yeah, I agree.
13: That could have been cool. But good for Sammy for saying, no, I was going to perform anyway. I'm not going to be bullied by you people.
16: Could an Eagles Fly or VOA?
13: Oh, Voice of America.
16: Countdown
18: continues.
13: Yeah, the Scott Robbins trifecta, top three of the day.
18: And finally, one.
15: Kansas City Chiefs coach Andy Reid had some marital advice to Travis Kelce and Taylor Swift on their big
16: Yeah, this was, I thought, kind of interesting because Adam Sandler broke the news. You know, he officiated the thing. Adam Sandler did.
13: Yeah, I know that.
16: Apparently he's got one of those, you know, mail order licenses or whatever to officiate weddings. But anyway, the Kansas City Chiefs coach had this to say about longevity of a marriage. He said, kiss every chance you get. I mean every chance you have, every single day.
13: Hmm.
16: So whether you're going to bed, you're going to work, or whatever you're going to do, go ahead and kiss her every day. Sandler said, I thought, well, that was pretty simple, but it's touching in a way. So he relayed that information. I thought it was nice.
13: Yeah, that is nice.
16: You know, they were playing skee ball for prizes.
13: I knew they were playing skee ball.
16: Yeah, they were giving Chanel bags and that kind of thing were being given away.
13: Yeah.
16: With skee ball.
13: Yeah.
16: And darts or whatever else they were doing in there.
13: Isn't there a little part of you, Scott, that wishes you would have been invited?
16: Oh, hell, I'd have gone in a heartbeat.
13: Yeah, I know.
16: Are you kidding me?
13: You've said it before.
16: I'm all in. I'm a Swiftie. Yeah. Yeah, well, it didn't do me any good.
13: I know.
16: I got left out.
18: And there you have it.
13: Scott Robbins trifecta top three of the day.
15: It was you and Amy Schumer.
16: Yeah, me and
15: him. Didn't get the invite.
13: Oh, gosh.
16: No, we took solace in it and had some beers at a bar, yeah.
13: Hey, who pulls the plug at a hot spring resort? What kind of menace does that? Nimrod's in the news is coming up in a news update next.

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0: The Markley Van Camp and Robin Show. Hey, if you're looking to lose significant weight and you've thought about the needles, but you're in your gut, you're like, I don't want to do that. I don't want the needle in my gut. I don't want to do the needles. I've also heard about some side effects. I don't want Depends. I don't want any of that. But man, I'd love to lose the weight. There is something that has worked for a lot of people. A lot of people listen to this show.
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1: Well, here's a non-final list of the events that have been canceled from Graham Plattner. This is the Democrat running for U.S. Senate in Maine. Apparently, something's going to drop tomorrow.
2: Uh-oh.
1: That's the word, that there is some, like, pretty bad, somehow worse than being an abusive boyfriend and having a Nazi tattoo. But, yeah, so he's canceled a town hall for last night, canceled 2 town halls tonight, and they've cleared off upcoming events on his Facebook page. So,
0: here we go.
1: Yeah, that'll be interesting.
0: You know, All right.
1: Yeah.
0: Nimrods of the news, here we go.
14: When the going gets tough.
15: Damn it, this is too hard.
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0: Nimrods in the news, we go to Japan, where, you know, part of the culture, I didn't know this, like hot spring resorts are a big thing. Okay, well, in Urashino City, a 46-year-old unemployed man has been arrested on suspicion of disrupting business operations at a hot spring resort by pulling the plug in a large communal bath, which resulted in water draining out. There's a bunch of people in there, and all of a sudden, where's the water going? We're here for the hot springs, and you're pulling the plug. And here's what's odd. This facility had previously suffered similar incidents where bath plugs were pulled each time when this dude, Masaki Ono, has been a guest. So on June 30th, management consulted the police, said, yeah, Ono made the reservation to use it again, and they finally caught this guy. Okay, and that's Nimrods in the news.
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17: FIFA rejects Belgium's appeal. I'm Deborah Valentine, Fox News. President Trump rang the opening bell for the New York Stock Exchange, marking the launch of the Trump Accounts for Children Under 18 during an event at the White House. The president also asked about contacting FIFA, asking the governing body to reconsider a controversial red card against Team USA's star player, Flo Balogun, that initially suspended him from play.
22: All I did, I asked for a review because I didn't think it was a foul. And, you know, again, I'm good at this stuff. I didn't think it was a foul. I thought it was two great athletes that crashed into each other and got entangled.
17: FIFA rejected Belgium's appeal of the decision suspending the red card, allowing Team USA's top scorer to play in tonight's round 16 matchup. The Team USA versus Belgium matchup will air from Seattle on Fox at 8 p.m. Eastern Time. Ahead of the NATO summit, NATO Secretary General says allies need to show exactly how they'll meet their promises on military spending. Fox's Jonathan Savage reports from the summit in Turkey.
23: Last year's NATO summit saw members agree to President Trump's demand that they spend more on their own defense. This year, the organization's leader wants to see the detail. Secretary General Mark Rutte expects clear, concrete, and credible plans.
24: European allies and Canada are now on a trajectory to equalize the defense spending with the United States. And not just that, they are taking on more leadership.
23: President Trump arrives for the summit tomorrow. He's repeatedly criticized allies over defense spending, threatening not to help defend NATO members which don't invest enough. In Ankara, Turkey, Jonathan Savage, Fox News.
17: President Trump heads to the NATO summit tonight. He's expected to meet separately with Ukraine's president and Russia's president during the summit. America's listening to Fox News.
2: 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McKenna later died from T-cell lymphoma, leaving his wife, Dina, and two daughters. Tunnel to Towers honored Sergeant McKenna. 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
27: From the Kello.com News Center, I'm Kristen Tyler. The increasing number of large wildfires is damaging air quality here in the Midwest. A study by the University of Iowa shows progress on air quality has been reversed by the wildfires in recent years. June Wang, a biochemical engineering professor at the University of Iowa, said emissions from vehicles and power plants have been reduced, improving air quality in the region. Now he says the increase in wildfires is pushing that trend in the opposite direction.
28: Because of increase of fire emissions in the upwind regions, California, northwestern U.S., Canada, our air quality in the Midwest regions is worsened.
27: Air quality in the region had been improving starting in 2003. Wildfires since have created a large area of higher ozone levels and dirty air concentrated in the Midwest and Plains states. An 18-year-old Sioux Falls man is charged with two counts of indecent exposure, including a felony. Case and Shields O'Connor allegedly exposed himself to a woman and her 13-year-old daughter late Saturday afternoon. They were stopped in traffic at 49th and Western at the time. Information Officer Sergeant Aaron Benson says the daughter took cell phone pictures of the suspect, info that helped police find and arrest him 2 hours later.
29: Officers in the Real-Time Information Center, or ARDIC, were able to track down the vehicle on traffic cameras and license plate reader cameras. approximately 2 hours later, and were able to stop the vehicle near 10th Street and Minnesota Avenue.
27: Benson says Shields O'Connor admitted to exposing himself when he was arrested. A Westside Sioux Falls home suffered heavy damage in a fire yesterday afternoon. The house was heavily engulfed in fire when crews arrived at about 3. Crews were able to bring the fire under control in about 20 minutes, and no injuries were reported. A motorcycle accident late last week claimed the life of a rider. The motorcyclist was heading eastbound on 11th Street and struck the curb on the north side of the street. Speed and alcohol didn't appear to be factors, but police say the motorcyclist wasn't wearing a helmet. From the Kello.com News Center, I'm Kristen Tyler.
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6: We can see some showers tonight after midnight. Otherwise warm, the low 69. Then tomorrow, partly cloudy skies, hot 90, with a south wind 10 to 20 miles an hour. And again, we could see a few showers. Much better chance of widespread thunderstorms on Wednesday. A breezy 91 for a high with a south wind. From the storm, Sarah Kello Land TV, I'm meteorologist Jay Trobeck.
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4: Partly cloudy and warm tonight. Our overnight low 69. And we do have a chance of some showers after midnight tonight. Then tomorrow, partly cloudy skies. Again, a chance of showers, but it's going to be hot. 90 the high. South wind 10 to 20 miles an hour. Wednesday, another decent shot at thunderstorms. It'll be breezy and hot at 91. From the Storm Center, I'm Jay Trobeck.
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7: If you missed out on gold in 2020, if you missed the rally in 2025, it's not too late. Right now, gold is sitting about 20% off its all-time high earlier this year, so you could buy it at a discount. The fundamentals that drove gold over $5,000.

0: me play Mondami, and I will break it down after the bottom of the hour. Mondami's address on Friday, which was a disgusting address, which did fully expose him and Marx as Islamist. Go ahead.
1: As we mark 250 years, what do we see? We see a city of contradictions within a nation of contradictions. We see the wealthiest country in the history of the world, one where children go to sleep hungry while the world's first trillionaire hungers for more. We see monopolies that dominate every industry and oligarchs who buy elections. We see masked agents terrorizing our streets, eating food cooked by our undocumented neighbors before spiriting them away in unmarked vans. We see a nation whose immense wealth has been built by those with calloused, dirt-streaked hands, those who toil on factory floors and chisel into stone. And we see a nation that has allowed so much of that wealth to be held instead in the soft hands of a precious few. You each hold a special power, the power to determine what America means. The powerful have always known their answer. America, in their view, is an arena of supremacy, where only a select few are allowed freedom, where not all are created equal. America, if you ask them, becomes less the more people it welcomes. America, they will tell you, belongs only to those with the right accent or the right shade of skin. The rest of us, they insist, should be grateful for merely being allowed to visit. How small they are, how weak, how unoriginal. At every moment in our past, those who led through exclusion and isolation have tried to win power and enrich themselves.
0: All right. So let me break this down when we return, because it's pretty disgusting.
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9: The major averages ending higher as the AI trade gained momentum, with tech stocks among the biggest winners, and the Dow notching its 21st record close of the year and finishing above the 53,000 level for the first time, only a week after the Dow closed above the 52,000 milestone. Tech and industrials advanced while healthcare lagged. Memory chip makers and semiconductors regaining their footing, with shares of Advanced Micro Devices jumping over 7%. One of the best performers of the S&P 500 following an upgrade from Goldman Sachs, the firm raising its price target on the stock to $640 a share from $450. Goldman expects strong quarterly earnings from AMD and robust guidance. The Dow up 156 points, the Nasdaq higher by 288, S&P 500 up 54. That's your Fox Business Report. I'm Hillary Barsky, invested in you.
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16: We can see some showers tonight after midnight. Otherwise warm, the low 69. Then tomorrow, partly cloudy skies, hot 90, with a south wind 10 to 20 miles an hour. And again, we could see a few showers. Much better chance of widespread thunderstorms on Wednesday. A breezy 91 for a high with a south wind. From the Storm Center, Keloland TV, I'm meteorologist Jay Trobeck.
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0: their own Praetorian Guard, if you will. That's what they want to do. That's what they always do. We're going to try and get Mondami on. He's not going to come on. I want to debate him. I don't need to debate crackpots and wackos and so forth who are looking for eyes and hits and clicks and all the rest of that crap. I'm not going to play that game. These are lesser lights and they don't mean anything to me. But let's go. Let's do this. I'm happy to compare the United States of America, our middle class, our success, our civil liberties, to any one of these communist slash socialist regimes. Let's do it. We can compare anything. Healthcare, let's do it. Access to food, let's do it. 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We win on every front. It's time we understand our country, we understand our societal system, that we understand our economic system, and defend it. And defend it not in the abstract, compare it to what it is they're pushing. They just want you to listen to the rhetoric and the propaganda. Free things, affordability. Hey, Mondami, come down to the real world. Let's take a look at how your system works. Let's look at the misery. Let's look at the death toll. Let's look at the empty shelves and the long lines. Let's look at the lack of health care in these regimes. Let's do it. We don't want to hear your bumper sticker crap. I'll be right back.
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6: Fox News, I'm Deborah Valentine. President Trump heading to Ankara, Turkey tonight for a Tuesday start of the two-day NATO summit. Fox's Alexandria Hoff reports.
7: The president's going to be leaving for Turkey later this evening, arriving in Ankara sometime tomorrow afternoon. And once he's there, the red carpet's really going to be rolled out for him.
6: The summit, as President Trump has criticized allies for not paying their fair share of defense funding and for a lack of support in the Iran conflict. The state's first witness testified today during a preliminary hearing for Tyler Robinson, accused of assassinating Turning Point USA co-founder Charlie Kirk.
8: Chris Bagley, a police officer working at Utah Valley University on September 10th, when Charlie Kirk was assassinated. He described hearing the gunshot, seeing Kirk slump to the side, and the screams that followed.
6: Fox's Claudia Cowan reporting from Provo, Utah. 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
12: 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Located one block east of 57th and Louise, the Diamond Room by Spectre is locally owned and operated since 1996. The Diamond Room. There is no comparison.
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14: Partly cloudy and warm tonight. Our overnight low 69. And we do have a chance of some showers after midnight tonight. Then tomorrow, partly cloudy skies. Again, a chance of showers, but it's going to be hot. 90 the high. South wind 10 to 20 miles an hour. Wednesday, another decent shot at thunderstorms. It'll be breezy and hot at 91. From the Storm Center, I'm Jay Trobeck.
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0: No, there's more. Got another cuckoo for Cocoa Puffs candidate running in Texas. Real freakazoid. And yet these candidates are popular among the Democrats. Because the Democrat Party has changed. It's filled with all kinds of freaks, frauds, and phonies. And it attracts freaks, frauds, and phonies. As well as Marxists and Islamists. It's a big tent, you understand. It's a big tent. For the mentally deranged. It's no secret that the checkout line feels a lot heavier these days. I mean, you got that credit card with all that debt on there and the interest you're paying on it, double-digit interest. Can't seem to get that down, especially in the summer when the bills are even bigger. The electric or the oil or the gas or whatever energy source you use to get air and air conditioning into your home, that's been working full blast. 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
8: The NATO Summit. I'm Deborah Valentine, Fox News. The NATO summit begins Tuesday in Turkey as European leaders face friction over their lack of support for the U.S.-Iran conflict. Fox's Alexandria Hoff reports.
9: It's as much a funeral procession as it is a state-sponsored show of opposition to the U.S. The late Supreme Leader was killed in U.S. airstrikes back in February. President Trump said last week his administration gave Iran the week off for the funeral, quote, because we're nice, adding,
10: look, we're going to win one way or the other. We're either going to make a deal or we're going to finish the job, okay? And it won't be tough to finish the job. I'd rather make a deal.
9: What the president does want is more support from NATO members in the fight to denuclearize Iran. That's on top of the continued demand that European allies increase defense spending.
8: President Trump says the U.S. spends significantly more on defense than any other NATO members. Wildfires continue to rage across southern Colorado. The Aspen Acres fire consuming over 91,000 acres, forcing thousands of evacuations. Pueblo County Sheriff David Lucero providing an update regarding damage and ongoing operations.
11: To date, we have learned that 185 homes and four commercial businesses have been lost. We are in the process of contacting those property owners as to the status of their property.
8: More than 1,300 personnel assigned to containment. Heavy thunderstorms in Camden, New Jersey, causing flooding across the city, prompting emergency responses. Camden's Director of Public Works and Emergency Management Coordinator Keith L. Walker says rising waters trapped numerous residents and homes and vehicles.